the grateful people in the room tonight.

Come on, everybody, lift up your voice and begin to speak in tongues. Begin to worship God in the beauty of holiness. I need everybody to make a joyful noise. Just open up your mouth and just worship Him. Create that sound that heaven relates with. Create that sound. 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

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Hallelujah. It said that they came from every nation, every tribe, and every tongue. We call it ethno-doxology. Let's do this.

this morning, glorify the Lord and appreciate the Lord. This morning, exalt his name and magnify his name. This morning, we acknowledge that he's worthy. The Lord is our help. It's a glorious privilege to come your way.

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Who is your help? The Lord is our help. All of our help. This morning, bless him and glorify him. Celebrate his faithfulness in all areas of your life. He's worthy of it all.

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You deserve all our worship. Let's go again.

this morning, are you giving him all the praise? Are you giving him all the glory? He deserves it. We're taking it from the top again. Let's go up again, okay? My God. You see, your worship is your weapon. That's right. I said your worship is your weapon. Some of you are waiting to bind Satan. But this is one of the keys that gives you access. There is power in praise. Your worship is your weapon. 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

0: My God, he deserves it. 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He deserves it. He's worthy. He's worthy. We're taking it from the top again. Then we come back. Okay, this is our song for the morning. Let's go.
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0: This morning you are affirming that because of who he is,

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Everybody, just go ahead and share it. Put it on your status. 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

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Why are you sitting? 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

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We're going to sing it for the last time. Then we get into prayer. Okay? As we're praying, we're singing, all right? Come on! You know, these are the kinds of songs

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Let's go to Acts chapter 16, the verse number 31, okay? Today is going to be a very dangerous prayer time. Acts chapter 16, the verse number 31.

My God. My God. My God. Acts chapter 16, the verse number 31. So they said, that is Paul and Silas, believe on the Lord Jesus Christ, and you will be saved, you and your household. We're going to pray. Jesus, reveal yourself to every member of my household. Declare that every member of your household will be saved from your maternal, paternal background and household salvation. That's it.

said, believe on the Lord Jesus Christ. You will be saved. You and your household. That you are declaring this morning. Every member of my household, those who are not born again, the name of Jesus. Lord, give them an encounter with the living Christ. The name of Jesus. Some of you, you know them. Your cousins, your nieces, your nephews, your uncles, daughters, sons, wives, brothers. Hey, brother. So you are praying that prayer this morning. But before the prayer, the next 2 minutes, the

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That Lord, reveal yourself to them. In the name of Jesus. Lift your voice as we pray that prayer this morning.

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And this morning you are praying that, Father, everyone that belongs to my household that does not know Jesus, has not

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They are the reason why Christ came to die and to resurrect on the third day and to ascend and is seated at the right hand of majesty on high. This morning we pray that may

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Oh, thank you. And only you will I praise. James chapter 4, the verse number 7. James chapter 4, the verse number 7. Everybody that belongs to our household, we decree that they are saved. They are saved. They are saved. They are saved. They are saved. They are saved. Everybody that belongs to your household, we decree they are saved. The name of Jesus, they are saved. There shall be no loss of souls from your household.

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We establish them saved. We establish them saved. We establish them saved. The name of Jesus. James chapter 4, the verse number 7, he said, therefore, submit to God. Then he said, resist the devil, and he will flee from you. Now, before you start attacking the devil, he gives you a certain prescription that you must learn submission. Now, to submit to God is just one word. Obey God. That's all. Do what God says. Submit to God. Submit to God. When you go to the verse 6, what is in the verse 6? James chapter 4, the verse number 6. What is in the verse 6? I have no other. James chapter 4, the verse number 6. Something good is coming your way, but he gives more grace. Therefore, he says, God resists the proud, but gives grace to the humble. Then he said, therefore, as a result, submit. And you know, when you talk about humility, the Bible says that Jesus humbled himself and became obedient to the cross. Humility is in your obedience. So let's go back to our scripture. So you're going to pray. My mind, my heart, my body. This morning, submit to the word of God. My mind, my heart, my body, submit to the word of God. You know, the Bible says that I pray that your whole spirit, soul, and body be sanctified and preserved and kept blameless until the coming of the Lord. So you are praying, my mind, my heart, my body, submit to God, the name of Jesus. My mind, my heart, your heart is your spirit, my body, submit to God, the name of Jesus. It is obeying God. My heart, my body, submit to God, obey God, the name of Jesus.

one drum that I want to

Holy Ghost, help us to submit consistently. The name of Jesus. Holy Ghost, help us that we will submit consistently. Submit consistently. The name of Jesus. Spirit of the living God, that you will help us to submit consistently. Submit consistently. The name of Jesus, that

Satan, it will flee from you. This morning we pray that our minds are submitted, that our hearts are submitted, that our bodies are submitted. The name of Jesus.

name of Jesus. Psalm 91, the verse number 10. Psalm 91, the verse number 10. Now, please listen. There is what we call the law of faith. Faith is a law. Faith is the number one spiritual law. The same way there are scientific laws, there are agricultural laws, there are laws that governs football, there are laws that governs volleyball, there are laws that governs table tennis, there are laws that governs basketball. Faith is a law. Now please listen, where there is no law, there is chaos, there is disorder. Law brings order. Law establishes systems and structures. Faith is a law. Please get it. Faith is a law. And God used the law of faith to create the world. Faith is not something we are trying to use. No. Faith is a law. Faith works. Faith works. Faith works. And what is the law of faith? The law of faith is that this is what God has said. I believe it. I say it without changing my conscience.

Psalm 91, the verse number 10. I want you to listen to the word. No evil shall befall you. I thought I would hear an amen. Oh, you know, we are said, you know, do baby a bonnie to me, ba, papa to me, ba. You know, have you heard that gospel before? You know, we are said, you know. The Bible says that no evil shall befall you, nor shall any plague or sicknesses and disease or

Now, let me explain this to you, okay? When you read a scripture like this, okay, this is not the time to tell God that, Father, protect me. No. God has already declared that. He says that no evil shall befall you. So it is now your responsibility to enforce the word. No evil will befall me. You don't even get God involved. In the name of Jesus, no plague will come near my dwelling. My dwelling is preserved. My dwelling is secured. You see, the basis for exercising this level of authority is that God has given you his word.

when we vote for a president, does he come to us to ask us who is your appointed minister? Okay. Because we've given him the power and he is exercising authority on our behalf. Is that not so? There was a video I saw, a short video, Donald Trump. He says that if the Republicans win the House and the Senate, he's going to give every adult American $5,000. Hey! Charlie promise, now you're African, go out. You next election, you go here, promise.

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0: 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Makadama. 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
0: Give me Ruth chapter 3 verse 1 from the NIV and then from the Amplified Classic. Ruth chapter 3 verse 1 from the NIV and from the Amplified Classic. Ba ba ba. Ba ba ba. Ruth chapter 3 verse 1 from the NIV and then from the Amplified Classic. One day. Somebody shout and say, one day, this is your day. I said, this is your day. The one day you are trusting the Lord. I said, one day. He said, Naomi, her mother-in-law said to her, this is Ruth, said to her, my daughter, should I not try to find a home for you?
1: Fullness of God.
0: Where you will be provided for. Now look at it. I want you to look at it. Now, Naomi is telling Ruth that, look, I will not rest until you find your rest. That I will not sit down until you are promoted. That, look, Ruth, he said, my daughter, should I not try to find a home for you?

0: day, Naomi, her mother-in-law, said to her, "My daughter, should I not try to find a home for you where you will be well provided for?"
1: Lift your hands.
0: That Naomi is saying that, look, whether by prayer, whether by fasting, whether by speaking to the president, whether by speaking to chief executive officers, Charlie, I must find a provision for you. I must find a husband for you. I must find a wife for you. Should I not keep on praying until your breakthrough arrives? That is what Naomi is saying. That, look, should I not try to find a home for you where you will be well provided for? Now, Naomi is saying that, look, I am not thinking about myself. Ruth, I am thinking about you. That God is going to raise people who will not sleep until they make sure that you are well established. That God is going to raise people who will not sleep until they make sure that you are promoted. That until they make sure that the contract comes to you. Look at it from the Amplified Classic. Then Naomi, her mother-in-law, said to Ruth, "My daughter, shall I not seek rest or a home for you that you may prosper?" This morning you are going to pray. Let my Naomi work in my favor. The Naomis, they carry a certain spirit. They will recommend you. They will connect you. They will direct you. They will inject capital into your business. Listen to what I'm hearing. Your helpers will not rest until you find rest. Your helpers will not be helpless. I said your helpers will not rest until you find your rest. Your helpers will not rest until you find your rest. They shall not rest until you find your rest. Your helpers will not rest until you find your rest. Your helpers will not rest until you find your rest. They shall not rest until you find your rest. They shall not sleep until you find your rest.
1: When you hear the truth, release worship. It's your own trumpet.
0: Listen, Naomi was a widow, true or false? And I'm sure maybe Naomi wanted to marry again, Ananyeza. But Naomi is saying that, Ruth, I am going to work for you. Ruth, I am going to sacrifice for you. He said, Ruth, I will not rest until you enter your rest. The rest that he said, until you get your home, where you will prosper. He said, Ruth, the kind of marriage I'm looking for you is not the marriage where you will suffer. The marriage I'm praying for you is the marriage where you will

for you that I will never stop praying until you locate your miracles, until you locate your breakthroughs. The name of Jesus, your helpers will not rest until you

God is standing as Naomi. That must work in your favor. Wherever they are, I prophesy that today, they begin to work in your favor. The name of Jesus, I prophesy. They will seek rest for you. They will seek opportunities for you. They will seek chances for you. The name of Jesus. Listen, were you here last Friday? You don't need a- when I said that, when we're praying, then I said that, the Holy Ghost just reminded me, the widow, the one whose husband was a pastor, the husband pastor. And I said, the Holy Ghost just reminded me. Then I said, yeah, madam, I don't even remember her name. Then, you know, she sent me the message at 2 o'clock. Then I sent her the money for the phone. And then she busted into prayer by text message. Now listen, the time I spoke to the woman is about more than 2 months ago. I have forgotten. But when the time came for the woman to be remembered, the Holy Ghost reminded me. And I won't tell you a mention, I say, because I've forgotten. At the end of me, where to listen, me and nipa, me rebe to me if. And so, ubuefu se me mfre, ubuefu kuntai, bro, mwase, ubuefu kuntai, ubuefu datari, and a pastor so me fre me on fre me, ubuefu basa, waye, ubuefu enimwe muna butari, me nyanya miyo, me re to me fi adie. But you see, the woman's heart was right. She was not offended. So when the time came, the Holy Ghost said, that woman, the widow, sent her the money for the phone. How could I have remembered if not for God? Listen, don't get offended. Don't get offended. It will block your miracle. Don't get offended. It

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Anyone that must seek your welfare, I declare over your life.

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What a heart! What a mind! This is the spirit of Naomi. They will sacrifice themselves for the roots. This morning you are going to pray that those who must seek your CV to be taken at the board meeting, that let them arise. The name of Jesus. Yesterday, one of my boys in church, he met a big man, okay? A very big man. He met the big man somewhere. Then the big man asked him, "Where do you church?" Then he said, "ICGC Liberty Temple." He said, "PKF." Then my boy was shocked that the guy knew me. I know the guy from a distance. From a distance, I know him. He's a public person. Then he said, "Take a picture, send it to PKF. Tell PKF that anytime he is free, he should visit me." Big man, you will never go to that big man and return empty-handed. And I'm saying, he says, "I can visit." Or say, "Yes, Missy, I'm coming. He said, "I love his prayer." He said, "My wife doesn't sleep, and it is my wife's prayer which has brought us this far." He said, "You know what I love about you? The last end, the laughter." we have recorded the laughter. We can laugh. And I'm saying, "Why a big man?

Jesus, I prophesy that they will seek rest for you. They will seek rest for you. The name of Jesus.

said, must I not find you? They will find it for you. The name of Jesus. I said, 100 people. I haven't even asked people to give, but they are giving out of their own volition. Is that not so? That's it.

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The name of Jesus. Oh, those on the WhatsApp, please forgive me. Today the WhatsApp is a bit challenged.

Hey! There is a word. The Lord said, the connection that you lost, today that connection is restored.

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The name of Jesus. 054-054-610-9759. Give me my scriptures. Leave the numbers. Give me my scriptures. 054-610-9759. 054-610-9759. 020-570-2808. 020-570-2808.

my God. I said we're staying with the scripture. One day, Ruth's mother-in-law, Naomi, said to her, my daughter, I must find a home for you. Can you imagine?

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Have you heard this one before? They said higher magnitude. The earthquake was at a higher magnitude. Ananyaza, there's a word I'm hearing. The Lord said testimonies of higher magnitude. Testimonies of higher magnitude. Testimonies of higher magnitude. They are your experience. The name of Jesus.

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They are working in your favor.

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The next 3 minutes, we're going to sing together. You deserve it. You deserve it. Make sure you are singing. Today is your birth. Today is your 26th marriage anniversary. Oh, Mr. and Mrs. Avoga, the Lord bless your marriage, oh. The name of Jesus. Your marriage move from strength to strength, from glory to glory. The name of Jesus. The things you have not been able to do the last 26 years, the next 1 year, may God give you speed, the speed of accomplishment. The name of Jesus. We're singing the song. The next 3 minutes, okay? We're singing it together. Ready, go.

this morning, he deserves it. He deserves it. 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

worthy. 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
1: I said, is Jesus worthy?
0: Is worthy.
1: Is your God worthy?
0: Is worthy. This morning, if you don't know Jesus as your Lord and Savior, you want to understand and receive Him as your Lord and Savior. I'm going to pray and say, Lord Jesus, this morning I receive you as my Lord and Savior. Thank you for dying for me. And I declare that I'm born again.

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0: Overslept again. What do I say this time? My aunt died. No, traffic was heavy. Good. I'm sorry I'm late. No, more sincerity. I'm sorry I'm late, sir, but the traffic was heavy.
1: Good morning, Jensen.
2: I'm sorry I'm heavy, sir, but the traffic was late.
1: What?
2: I mean, I'm sorry I'm traffic, but the late was heavy. I mean, the heavy was late. Did I mention my aunt died?
3: Excuse me?
2: The traffic was heavy. Yeah, that's it.
1: You live across the street.
2: It was really heavy?
4: 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It keeps life simple. 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

0: over you.
1: By his mercy, God will lift you. Father, I speak over someone here that you visit them with your mercy. May mercy visit you. May mercy visit you. May God send help to you. May God send help to you. The mercy of God is the help of God. Heaven has a 911 line. You know 911, when you call for emergency. You know that number? It's called mercy. It's called mercy. Blind Bartimaeus called it. He said, Jesus, thou son of David, have mercy on me. Receive mercy. Receive mercy. Receive mercy. Some of you don't even have faith, but by the mercy of God, may God visit you. May God change your story. In Jesus' mighty name. Amen.

0: Jesus. Kadosh means holy.
1: Take the book and break the
0: holy. At your feet, oh God, that's where we are this moment. And we're excited that we get to bask in your glory. Somebody say glory. So Moses blessed and Somi Solon started off with mercy. Then it was mercy, Jinwo, and Nathaniel Bassi that came through with Promise Keeper, Mr. M, and Revelation. But at your feet featuring Nathaniel Bassi. It just feels good, huh? Good morning, welcome to Joy Time in His Presence, your favorite devotion on radio. It's a Friday, you know it's going to be live worship. And today, we are honored with the presence of Pastor Perry Loco. He's going to take us right into his throne room of grace. And I know you're going to be blessed. You can connect via X, via YouTube, Facebook, with the handle Joy99.7. Hope you're doing well.
1: There is grace and glory.
0: So again, thanks for joining us. Let's just, you know, have a good time, that I can promise you, because we are fired up. My name is Ify Folsom, the Christocentric guy. Michaela is producing. A big thank you to Marshall Partners Limited and iCare. They always make it possible that we're here. So let's say good morning to our anointed guest. Good morning, Zofu.
2: Good morning.
0: How are you, man of God?
2: Blessed.
0: Charlie, good to see you. I can't wait to be blessed. So I'm going to allow you to just, you know, lead us. When all is said and done, we'll talk about it, So let's go.
2: Early in the morning, will we seek the face of the Lord? And it is so beautiful to seek the face of the Lord with worship, adoration, and thanksgiving. This is the day that the Lord has made. We will rejoice and be glad in it. And so, in this atmosphere, we just want to, how thank we.

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Now we're radin yan coupon. 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

0: an awesome time. My goodness, you can literally feel his awesome presence right here. And a big thank you. God bless you, Pastor Perry Loco. I got a text from Sarah Lynn. He says, wow, his voice is anointed and soothing. Feels good, huh? All the messages coming in, we give glory to God. Thank you. I trust that you've had some good time. Oh my gosh. One of those moments you wish that time would just not run, you know. But time is of the essence, you know what I mean? glory. So, Vunyamisha, God bless you so very much. Thank you for this awesome privilege of leading us to honor God in worship today. God bless you, and again, thank you so very much. Oh, how you day?
1: Blessings.
0: I know it's been a minute. It's been a long time. I know on the text you're like, hey, me bring your camera, share. Me and them review all the way from TM. So the whole time, man. Akwechi. But thank you again for coming through this morning to be a blessing to us. God bless you. The oil is still authentic. So that's Pastor Perry Loco. You can call him a worship leader, a recording artist. I mean, he's simply an anointed minstrel. And this morning, he's the one who came to lead us. What's the name of your keyboardist?
1: Mr. Safo.
0: Yamishawati. Oh boy, Diana. Bless
1: you. He's also a producer.
0: Oh yes. Okay. Yeah. Is he the one who produced and then you mentioned you. Hey, and then the uncle first one bring on the video. When you have and then message to me be our line. Most wanted 54C has been caught. Patrick Mihan lawyer, aren't he? So Zavo Barry, look, God bless you again and thank you. So now let's talk about music, yeah. All the while I've known you, I know you record and you also do your own live worship ministrations. I know you're back in the studio so far. You sent me Jehovah, I remember. I love it. I love the groovy, you know. What inspired the song?
1: It's one of my sons. Who kind of we all brought the ideas together.
0: Oh, okay, you cooked it.
1: Yes, we cooked
0: okay. You
1: it.
0: And your team.
1: Yes.
0: We okay. Cooked it. All right.
1: We cooked it. So basically, and then why Jehovah? Because Jehovah, God. I always say that God always comes to man, and per how he reveals himself to man is how we see him.
0: That's right.
1: So Jehovah sums up. All the revelations that we have about God.
0: Oh, beautiful.
1: From Abraham, looking from Isaac, looking from... It is God that has been coming to man from the creation of time.
0: Yeah, I like it.
1: God has always been coming to man. So you realize that Jehovah, Shammah, Jehovah, and they are revelation that people or men gave about God and his name.
0: Right.
1: So Jehovah simply means,
0: the totality,
1: the totality of God.
0: Guys, you know what? We won't talk playing to the song Google Play. I'll make you hear. But are you back in the studio?
1: Yes.
0: Okay. Are we expecting an album? Do you have an album?
1: Yeah. We are working.
0: You're working.
1: Heavy. Okay.
0: Right. So how do we find Jehovah and all the other ones you have released already?
1: Okay, so it's on YouTube. Reverend Perry Loco Ministries, and then just simple Reverend Perry Loco.
0: Okay.
1: Yes, and then all distribution platforms.
0: Okay.
1: Just Reverend Perry Loco.
0: Okay.
1: So I have Jehovah. I have My Life.
0: Right.
1: I have Moja. You know, people think Moja is my song. You know,
0: oh, is so. It?
1: Okay. So Moja.
0: The one you do with a South African. Is that South African?
1: Yeah.
0: Then My Life, no. Is it South African?
1: Yes.
0: Oh, wow. I see. Guys, he's got some loaded anointed tunes on his timeline. You follow him. You said Perry Loco, Pastor. No, Reverend Perry Loco. Sorry, you. Reverend. Reverend Perry Loco. Go ahead and find. How do you spell your Loco?
1: Lokko.
0: Okay.
1: L-O. And the Perry to P-E-double-R-Y.
0: Okay. So P-E-double-R-Y. Jehovah Owo. Wow. Yes. Double blessings, girl.
1: Double blessings.
0: Yeah, please go and find him, okay? If we need you for events or for, you know, maybe talks of leading us in worship for that matter, how do we find you? Do you want a number out or you send us to a website or email address? How do we find you?
1: Okay, so they can... Simple, let me put my number out there.
0: Okay.
1: 0249244053. Mm. 0249244053.
0: Right.
1: When they get it, to go through the right procedure and everything.
0: Okay, that's it. He's available. He will come and bless you. He's a blessed man. And I thank you again for coming through to be a blessing to us this morning. So, guys, that's about it. Do you have anything else to say? Maybe you want to give a shout to your wife?
1: I just want to give a shout.
0: Yeah, I'm going.
1: A shout out to my family. Yeah. Shout out to my bishop. A shout out to my wife, and shout out to everybody who have really supported the ministry, and a shout out to yourself, Mr. Fifi Fawcett.
0: But thanks anyway for the love. Guys, I'm jamming the song. I want you to go and find the full song. I'll play maybe half or quarter for you. It's titled Jehovah. And you understand when I say the song is groovy. It's rocky rolling kid.
2: Clap your hands like this.

0: it for me again, you know.
1: Oh, God, it is so wonderful. God bless you, Fifi. God bless you.
2: 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And let it be now. We need to have a national focus. We don't have to lose this ambition, or else we work against the Great Commission.
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3: It was really heavy?
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day. Let's give a special shout to Reverend Dr. Mary Gunter, Evergreen. Look at these compositions. Still, mommy, they write. Yeah. Yummy. And now I sit for her life. Iradinsa is the title, The Hand of God. I love it. So it's officially out. Go and update your playlist. Good morning. All right, please do the special shouts to

0: Vivian Jill Lawrence.
1: Okay.
0: She celebrates her birthday today. This one is from Mr. Isaac Owusu. Happy birthday, Vivian Jill Lawrence. Ya Bruni, my beautiful, incredibly talented niece. You're truly a rare gem, a woman of deep faith and brilliant actress. A soul whose generosity and kindness knows no bounds. God bless you. Happy, happy birthday to you. Proud of the hard-working, humble, and pleasant person you've always been, despite all your amazing successes. Yamisha Wati. Yeah. Happy birthday to you. Sherilyn. I hear you. Special belated birthday shout to Anna Marie Adukwe Ado. Anna Marie Adukwe Ado, former MCE Tema West, former Deputy Managing Director Valco, as you celebrate a new year, a new season.
2: Oh, yeah.
0: We pray actually that you flourish like the palm tree and grow like the cedar of Lebanon. Enjoy all round blessings now and always. Yes, this one from Charlene Akushika. Did I miss anyone? Yeah. Okay, good morning, Big Mama. How you doing? Is that birthday shout? Hey, guess who came through? Yeah. Justice retired, Mrs. Helena Kumsa Aben. Good to hear from you. When I heard Periloco doing the hymns, I suspected you'd be smiling. I said, oh, he's awesome. Thank you. Reverend Ribeiro, I hear you. You'll hear from me. Michaela, do we have any more? Oh, my goodness. All right. What for me, Niada? Happy birthday to Lady Agnes Ajman Akotoma Abna of Adenta Apple Street. Happy birthday to you. Happy birthday to Mrs. Joyce Yabo of Calvary Temple, Sakumono. Charlie Plenty. I'm going to bring all on Sunday if I miss it. Abigail, let me spend my time on you. Happy birthday to Rita of Action Worship Center, Destiny Chapel, Easter Port. May your barns be filled with plenty and your vats overflow with new wine. Okay, well, we love you from the entire membership of Action Worship Center, Destiny Chapel, East Lagoon. Have yourself a good one. Yeah, yeah. No, it's East Airport. Sorry, you. Happy birthday wish to Madam Patience Amano Auntie Oyenia Fienya. Happy birthday to you. Belated 70th birthday shouts to Reverend, very Reverend Victoria Mensah, Mama Vic of Food Gospel International Church, Abakuma Wendy, have you seen? Good morning to all the members of the Sherman Middle East Seventh-day Adventist Church, Pastor Samuel K. Dogbato, Communications and Adventist World Radio Director Segum. We'll be worshiping with you tomorrow. Take note. Well, I guess that's about it. Let me invite you to church on Sunday. You can't miss it, of course. The reason is Jesus. Stay tuned in. Let's have an awesome time. On this note, well, I appreciate you for coming. Michaela, thanks for producing. And I'm simply asking God's grace to see all of us through every lives raised with an extra pace no enemy can chase. If there's a mirror around you, look your face in it and tell yourself, you're blessed.

0: Welcome to today's Shopsidy reading, Friday, 11th September. Pastor says the Holy Spirit, God's final solution. Our theme scripture is taken from John chapter 14, verse 16 to 17. And I will pray the Father, and he shall give you another comforter, that he may abide with you forever. Even the Spirit of truth, whom the world cannot receive, because it seeth him not, neither knoweth him, but ye know him, for he dwelleth with you and shall be in you. Pastor says the Christian life is impossible without the Holy Spirit. No one can truly fulfill the will of God, walk in consistent victory, or live effectively for the Lord without the ministry of the Holy Spirit in their lives. This is why the gift of the Holy Spirit is one of the greatest blessings ever given to humanity. The Holy Spirit is more than an influence or a spiritual experience. He is God's final solution. It doesn't matter what challenges, limitations, or difficulties a man may face in life. God answered them all in his gift of the Holy Spirit. When the Holy Spirit came into your life, you ceased to be ordinary. You became an associate of the God kind. This is what the Apostle Paul understood when he said, "I can do all things through Christ which strengtheneth me." Philippians chapter 4 verse 13. The Holy Spirit is your strength, your wisdom, your guide, and your helper. He causes you to function with divine capacity. Furthermore, he brings you into deep fellowship with the Father and guides you in the path of righteousness. He helps you know and walk in God's perfect will. Pastor says with him, you will never walk in confusion, uncertainty, or defeat. He conducts you with divine wisdom and lead you in perpetual victory. This is why the Bible enjoins us to be perpetually filled with the Spirit. Don't get drunk with wine, because it makes you lose control. Instead, keep on being filled with the Spirit. Ephesians chapter 5 verse 18, CJB. Pastor says, notice it's a continuous instruction. He doesn't want you filled occasionally or only during special meetings. The infilling of the Holy Spirit is for your everyday life. Every day, maintain the consciousness of his presence and yield yourself to be continually filled with him. Speak in tongues often. Meditate on the word. Yield to his guidance. Walk in love. The more filled you are with him, the more you manifest the glory, wisdom, and excellence of the divine life. Prayer. Dear Father, thank you for the precious gift of the Holy Spirit, your final solution to the needs of all men. I'm filled with the Spirit and guided in wisdom, victory, and excellence. I walk in the fullness of the blessings of the gospel and in your perfect will. And I manifest the life and glory of Christ today, everywhere. In Jesus' name, amen. For further study, please read John chapter 14, verse 16 to 17 AMPC, Romans chapter 8, verse 14, and 1 Corinthians chapter 2, verse 12. God bless you.
1: If you want to make Jesus the Lord of your life, please repeat this after me. Oh Lord God, I believe with all my heart in Jesus Christ, Son of the living God. I believe he died for me, and God raised him from the dead. I believe he's alive today. I confess with my mouth that Jesus Christ is the Lord of my life. From this day, through him and his name, I have eternal life. I'm born again. Thank you, Lord, for saving my soul. I'm now a child of God. Hallelujah. This podcast was brought to you by Christ Embassy. If you were blessed by this podcast, please contact us on the following numbers: 0244-211-623. 0244-211-623. God bless you.
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0: God Almighty. No matter the situation you find yourself in. Great one by Senzo. Talks about, you know, the poor man's long prayer. Instead of giving thanks and praises to God, have you said your thank you this morning? Have you shown gratitude to God Almighty for how far he's brought you? Friday, the 11th day of September, of course, in 2026, not 2021, not 2001, 9/11. But this morning, I want us to have a conversation about Ghana, because just listen to this.
1: The next war will be fought over water, where the water is. And when the West move in, they will push us to the arid areas. Now that the weather is changing in Europe, they will give us free visas to go there while they come and stay here. So you and I, let's do the right thing and be strong. And I think we'll maintain this macroeconomic stability and move it forward. Otherwise, in 10 years' time, I'm gone. You and your children are here. Make sure that this place we have called Ghana is made safe and productive for us. And our young women and men stay here to work instead of running away, walking to other countries to add value to our raw materials in countries where nobody wants them.
0: Stay here, work, and build the Ghana you want.
2: If you give me $100,000, you know, monthly salary to live in America or to live in the UK, I'll choose Ghana. Ask me why. Good. If you are not asking me, I would afford that. Yeah. So there are more opportunities in Ghana than in America. Do you believe that? Do you believe that? Are you sure? So what opportunity have you seized? We see the opportunity, but we are not able to seize the opportunity. Then foreigners or expatriates come, they see it and they seize it. We see the opportunity, but we lament. We always complain. Anything that people are complaining about is opportunity. Opportunity is work. Opportunity is problems. But we don't like problems.
0: So the question this morning, to stay or remain? And that's our Friday conversation. Well, the first voice was Kwame Pienim, and then Deputy CEO of the Ghana Tourism Authority, Abeku Santana. He says there are lots of opportunities in Ghana, but most of the time we actually just complain instead of seizing those opportunities. Are there really opportunities in Ghana? Giving the chance, would you love to stay? Or you say, lie, lie, the systems don't work here, and so you want to travel outside the country in search of greener pastures. My name is Winston Amoa. And of course, today we're all heading to the Marina Mall, Airport City, for the second Republic Bank Joy News Habitat Fair. That's the second mini clinic. We're still talking about home ownership. And this one, we're having a conversation about how you can start small and build that house that you so much want. But mind you, there are lots of giveaways. So from 8 a.m., let's meet at the Marina Mall Airport City for the second mini clinic of the Republic Bank Joy News Habitat Fair. Also coming up this morning, local government minister Mama Yariga talks about a new system for the collection of waste. We'll tell you more about that as he seeks to phase out the Abubuya system. But why is he getting the finance minister to procure new vehicles? As always, we do the show with you. Get onto X, use the hashtag JoySMS, and on WhatsApp 055-111-1997. Coming up is the news at 6 with Mamiesi Nyamecha Thompson.

0: Today is the Republic Bank Journey second mini clinic happening at the Marina Mall in Accra. 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Coming up, President Mahama warns state-owned or enterprises that consistently underperform of leadership changes.
1: Persistent underperformance will trigger corrective action and, where necessary, leadership changes.
0: With details as he urges chairpersons of boards not to occupy executive offices or interfere in routine management of SOEs in business.
2: IMF warns state-owned enterprises in energy sector pose a major risk to government's finances and the economy. We've got details on the Joy Business Report.
0: Also, Trades Union Congress demands tougher action against casualization and outsourcing of workers, as it says that low wages, inadequate pensions and weak social security are worsening the pressure on workers and retirees.
3: Wages do not keep pace with the cost of food, rent, transport, utilities, education and health care. A pension should protect dignity.
0: Also coming up,
4: the ultimate trophy of the National Math and Science Quiz, ladies and gentlemen, going out to the winning school, Presbyterian Boys Secondary School.
0: Presec Legon have conquered the National Science and Math Quiz Grand Finale, beating Accra Academy and St. Augustine's College to clinch a record-extending 9th title. We have details of these and more with me, Mami Sinya Mitchell-Thompson. Do stay. This morning, boards and management of state-owned enterprises that consistently underperform will face leadership changes. That's according to President Mahama, who says SOEs will be assessed against clear financial operational governance and development targets, with persistent failures triggering correction or corrective action. He spoke at the 2026 SIGA conference.
1: Public ownership can no longer justify slow service, weak productivity or poor accountability. Boards and management will be assessed against clear financial, operational governance and development targets. Persistent underperformance will trigger corrective action where necessary, leadership changes. Commercially state-owned enterprises cannot treat the national budget as a permanent cushion. Every CD transferred, guaranteed or written off on behalf of a poorly managed enterprise limits what the government can invest in classrooms, in clinics, in roads, jobs, and social protection.
0: Well, President Mahama also urged chairpersons of boards not to occupy executive offices or interfere in routine management of SOEs.
1: Now, let me speak directly to board chairpersons. A board is not a ceremonial position, and membership is not an entitlement. The board is responsible for the strategic direction, policy, risk oversight, the integrity of financial reporting, and the institutional performance. But board chairpersons must not take up offices in their entities and report to work every day as though they occupy full-time executive positions. I'm coming to you, Chief Executives, too.
0: You are there, President John Dramani Mahama. Now, the minority caucus in Parliament is continuously mounting pressure on government to account for the evacuation of Ghanaians from South Africa, with fresh demands on the Foreign Affairs Minister Samuel Kudjatoh-Blakwa to explain how 16 million Ghana cedis donated by the President's brother Ibrahim Mahama was used to support the repatriation exercise. Nana Safuje Aye is Deputy Ranking Member on Parliament's Foreign Affairs Committee and leading the call for accountability.
5: They are supposed to be financing air tickets for the returnees under the second phase. The final account, however, does not identify which tickets, which passenger badges, which airline, which invoice, or which payee account for the 16 million. We ask government to produce schedule. Which batches and invoices did the 16 million settle? Who received the money? Was a payment made directly to the airlines through an intermediary or reimbursement to government or through several transactions?
0: He also says government must make full disclosure on procurement processes.
5: There should still be approval trails, a supplier identity, a contract or a booking record, an invoice, evidence of payment, and post-event accountability. We are therefore not declaring today that any procurement law was breached. We are asking government to tell the country what procurement method was used for each major flight and service arrangement, who the suppliers are, and who and what was paid.
0: Nana Asafo-Oje Aya is deputy ranking member on Parliament's Foreign Affairs Committee in Parliament. Now, the Trades Union Congress is calling for a review of the Labour Bill to curb the growing use of casualisation, outsourcing and short-term contracts for permanent jobs, which it says denies workers job security, social protection, equal treatment and union rights. The TUC is also demanding action on low wages and inadequate pensions, warning that rising costs of food, rent, transport, utilities, education and healthcare are eroding workers' and retirees' purchasing power. Secretary General Joshua Nsa made the demands when Labour Jobs and Employment Minister Emmanuel Ejekun paid a working visit to the union.
6: We increasingly see workers doing continuous core work under successive short-term contracts through labour contractors or under arrangements that deny them equal treatment, job security, social security and access to a union. The law should look at the reality of the employment relationship, not merely the label placed on the contract. First, Mr. Minister, concerns with the draft Labour Bill. Honourable Minister, the TUC supports the review of the Labour Act, Act 651. Ghana needs a modern law that responds to changing forms of work, strengthens labor institutions, and advances decent work.
0: Now, psychiatrist Dr. Kwejo Mafobin says although females tend to make more suicide attempts, males are more likely to die from it. The comments were made at the launch of the National Suicide Analysis Report by the Ministry of Health and the Mental Health Authority as Ghana marks World Suicide Prevention Month under the theme, Changing the Narrative on Suicide. Here's Anita Adams' report read to you.
7: At the launch of Ghana's National Suicide Analysis Report, the World Health Organization representative to Ghana, Dr. Fiona Bracca, called for collective action to prevent suicide and provide support to people experiencing emotional and mental health challenges.
8: According to findings from the 2023 Ghana STEPS survey, 3.8% of adults reported having considered suicide, while 2.3% reported having attempted suicide.
7: The Chief Executive Officer of the Mental Health Authority, Dr. Eugene Kobla-Dodoye, says preventing suicide requires greater compassion and support for people experiencing suicidal thoughts.
9: When we see, hear people or just become aware of anybody who is suicidal, we should intervene. There's a helpline, 0800-678-678. And this is very important that we let Ghanaians know that if you feel that life is not worth living, call for help.
7: A psychiatrist, Dr. Kwejo Mafobin, also highlighted differences in suicide patterns between men and women.
10: Men tend to use more lethal means when they are attempting to end their lives. They tend to use a gun or hang themselves, like things that have a higher index of success than what women use. So women tend to use less lethal means, like poisoning.
0: Now, the second clinic of the Republic Bank Journeys Habitat Fair is officially open today at Marina Mall, Airport City, and will run through to Sunday, September 13. 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Now, Presbyterian Boys Secondary School, PRESEC, has been crowned champions of the 2026 National Science and Math Quiz after a thrilling grand finale against Accra Academy and St. Augustine's College, securing a record-extending ninth title. Here's how PRESEC Legon sealed the crown and sent their supporters into wild jubilation.
11: From the moment the three school anthems rang through the auditorium, the atmosphere was electric. Supporters sang with pride, contestants settled into their seats, and the stage was ready for one final battle.
12: Yes, Presbyterian Boys.
13: 3.2 by 10.
12: Yes.
11: From the opening moments, there was little to separate the finalists.
12: Accra Academy has 11 points. St. Augustine's College has 11 points.
11: When the final scores were confirmed, PRESEC had done enough to finish on 40 points and reclaim the National Science and Math Quiz crown after a two-year absence from the grand finale. And away from the stage, the joy traveled into the stands as parents celebrated a victory they had watched their awards work tirelessly towards.
14: We are so proud of them. They really set to win this, and they have won it.
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11: For the contestants, the long hours of preparation had finally paid off.
16: For us contestants, we're also very glad, we're also very happy that all our hard work brought something that we...
0: Well, congratulations to PRESEC. And that's how we end this morning's bulletin here on Joy 89.7 FM. 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
10: 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And the 6 a.m. news brought to us by Absa Bank Ghana Limited, your story matters, and Total Energies. 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Time for the Joy Business Report, brought to us, Agwafu, you are out of order, brought to us by Omni Basic Bank, not just another bank. Order dear Darok.
11: Adonai. Good morning. Wake up.
10: Good morning.
11: A great day to be alive. We are inviting all other dear mothers, all other dear fathers, other dear sisters, brothers, other dear Kwashi boys like Kojo Yangsin. We invite all of you to a feast, to a party.
10: Kojo Yangsin. The hope was that by now we'd be saying action. I'm fine.
11: Good morning, Kojo. How are you doing?
10: Kojo Hanson, you were third. And you're kitty.
11: Oh, Charlie. You know the game between they started, Charlie. Oh, yeah. Round one, we thought they were going to take over the competition.
10: Compared to what?
12: Compared to Wally.
10: Dabi, you see, you went to the finals and couldn't win. At the end of
11: I can't believe Kudu is walking away from the mic.
12: We've been to the finals.
10: It doesn't matter.
12: We've been to the finals three times. That's consistency. If you want to choose a school for your child, think of the school that has been to the finals.
10: That's a school that will do
12: that
10: what?
12: That is quality. Uh-huh. That is quality. We're always inches away.
10: What is quality? Let's say it right. What is quality?
12: What do you mean, what is quality?
10: Tell me.
12: Yes, quality is measurable. Uh-huh. Excellence.
10: So that's good quality, right?
12: Yes, you are right, actually.
10: Let's say it right. Now mm-hmm. continue. Mm-hmm.
12: Yes, that's good quality, mm-hmm. okay? Measurable excellence. Mm-hmm. And in fact, especially if we are comparing to schools like that haven't been anywhere near the final.
10: Well, you know what? You lost, but come back. Don't run away.
11: Anyway.
10: You know, they started with giddy. You were hoping. To win.
11: We're trying really hard to lose so that others will get the opportunity round one.
10: You wanted to win the thing.
11: And then they just couldn't.
10: My friend Kwesi Akosa, I call him Kwesi Nuhu, he's Odadia 98. Uh-huh. He says it's Presec, not Presec Legon. But I know that you, they say Presec Legon. Daryl.
11: At this point, it doesn't matter whether it's Presec or Presec. You can call us Madina boys, we don't care. We won it for the ninth time.
10: Dr. Yawasafo, I've seen your message. Okay. It says what? Champions, Blue Magic. We have always serve the great Adonai.
11: Okay.
10: Well, Daryl, this morning we're going to do something. Listen to the deputy CEO of the Ghana Tourism Authority, Abeku Santana.
13: Give me $100,000, you know, monthly salary to live in America or to live in the UK. I'll choose Ghana. Ask me why. Good. If you are not asking me, cry, I would have heard that. Yeah. So there are more opportunities in Ghana than in America. Do you believe that? Are you sure? So what opportunity have you seized? We see the opportunity, but we are not able to seize the opportunity. Then foreigners or expatriates come, they see it and they seize it. We see the opportunity, but we lament. We always complain. Anything that people are complaining about is opportunity. Opportunity is work. Opportunity is problems. But we don't like problems.
10: And so, are there opportunities in Ghana?
11: They definitely are.
10: Would you want to stay here? Or you say the systems don't work, so you want to leave? Daryl, you want to stay or leave?
11: Well, if the systems work, we would stay.
10: Oh, so you want to leave?
11: Well, give me a reason to want to stay.
10: Hey, Akwafu.
11: Oh, give me a reason to want to stay.
10: Stay and build the Ghana that you want.
11: People have stayed to build, but then they get frustrated. I'm just making the point about systems that should work and encourage people to stay. Yeah.
10: Well, we'll have that conversation this morning. Folks, join us also and tell us what your thoughts are on WhatsApp 055-1111-997. But this morning also, we're talking about building your dream home, building your first house, how you can start small. And finally completed.
11: And Marina Mall is a place to be today.
10: Yes, as part of the Republic Bank Joy News Habitat for a second mini clinic, Marina Mall, Airport City. We're getting there this morning from 8 a.m. to 8 p.m. It starts today and ends on Sunday. Daryl, who gets the trumpet, of course, Presec. Okay. So to...
11: Did I say...
10: to the...
11: Nine-time champions...
10: Of the National Science and Math Quiz, we say...
11: Trump!

0: Hi, good morning. Welcome to the Joy Business Report. Coming up, new technical assistance report highlights fiscal risks of state-owned enterprises, pointing out major risks in the energy sector. Also coming up, Fitch ratings reveal banks' credit profiles have improved due to stronger operating environment in the financial sector. Plus, in our business journal, we explore the business value of keeping dogs for security and as pets. That's an interesting one. Stay with us. My name is Daryl Kwan. Thanks for being with us this morning. Hello to our friends listening from Kofi Radio and KTU Radio. There has been considerable debate over the significance of the 19.8 billion Ghana Cedi profit reported by Ghana state-owned enterprises for 2025. SEGA's 2025 report on SOEs trumpeted a major turnaround, but has been met with critical questions about how sustainable the improvement is and the continued financial difficulties of some major state companies. Now, an IMF technical assistance report provides another important perspective, highlighting weaknesses in SOE data, fiscal management and governance that could affect how the performance of state enterprises is assessed. The report identifies ECG, the Volta River Authority and Cocoa Board as the biggest sources of fiscal risk. Meanwhile, the IMF is warning that state-owned enterprises in the energy sector pose a major financial risk to government and the economy. Here's more in this report.
1: The IMF, in its latest technical assistance report on state-owned enterprises, cites institutions like the Electricity Company of Ghana and the Ghana National Petroleum Corporation as major concerns, and how their dealings could cripple the economy if not checked. The IMF in the report, for instance, noted that they are worried about how government always goes about backing these institutions in terms of borrowings and direct budget support. Meanwhile, the fund has also raised questions about the politicization of appointments onto boards and executive positions, and how that could impact on corporate governance, productivity, and the finances of these institutions, and how that could also impact the larger economy if not checked.
0: Now, Fitch Ratings has revealed that banks' credit profiles are benefiting from Ghana's improving credit worthiness. This is due to their large holdings of government securities and the stabilization of economic conditions following the sovereign debt restructuring. Here's more.
2: The UK-based firm upgraded Ghana's long-term issuer default ratings to B positive from B minus stable in May, reflected a sharp fall in gross domestic product and a marked increase in international reserves. The positive outlook reflects Fitch's expectation of continued fiscal prudence and further building of external buffers. Fitch said the sharp reduction in inflation and interest rates, a more stable exchange rate and strong real GDP growth indicate stabilized economic conditions, adding economic spillovers from the Iran conflict are contained. It continued that capitalization has recovered from the sovereign debt restructuring launched in December 2022 due to extremely strong profitability underpinned by high interest rates. The banking sector's total capital adequacy ratio of 20.4% at the end of June 2026 was over doubled the 10% minimum requirement, and almost all banks comfortably exited regulatory forbearance at end of 2025, which had been introduced due to the sovereign default. Fitch said the sector's impaired loan ratio has fallen on strong credit growth and improving economic conditions.
0: Now, oil marketing firm Guel is rejecting suggestions of sacrificing revenue for the number one spot in the industry, as well as low fuel prices. Guel recently moved to become a market leader after intense competition with Star Oil, particularly in price quotes. Now, speaking of PM Express, Group Chief Executive Edward Bauer insisted this achievement, chalked by the company, is not killing the business.
3: If you look at Goyal, we publish our financial as a consolidated one because we have the OMC, we have the BDC, we have the bitumen business and now the upstream. So we do it as a consolidated account. But luckily enough, once we do it as a consolidated account, we also do have the OMC angle that is also published. So you normally see company and then group. If you go back to the company, you even realize that the company did far better than even the group as a whole. That tells you that we are pricing well. That tells you that, yes, we it is not about number one, but it's about volumes. Because for our business, it's price and volume. Well, if it's price and volume, that gives you the revenue. And so for us, it's about the volumes. I'm just saying that becoming number one is a byproduct of our efforts in doing what we are doing. You see, the strategy is to get the market share. And the more you have a higher market share, the higher your probability of making more returns to a company.
0: Group Chief Executive of Girl PLC, Edward Bauer, Development Bank Ghana says it is using ICT to bridge critical information gaps in the agribusiness sector and help farmers run their operations as profitable businesses. Speaking at an ICT roundtable in Accra, Chief Executive Professor Randolph Insambala said limited access to reliable, relevant and affordable technical information has constrained farmers' ability to scale and remain competitive.
4: The current situation curtails the ability of farmers to consider their endeavors as a business, and mainly considering it as either a side business or basically for subsistence. We are trying to change the mindset to make it into a business. To do that, we needed to find a low-cost approach, yet efficient, reliable, and effective to deliver reliable technical information that aids the work of agri extension officers to be able to ensure that the farmers are able to scale, remain competitive, avoid challenges that can be avoided with proper knowledge. ICT, as always, offers that convenient tool to be able to offer that low-cost entry approach to information democratization or dissemination.
0: You're listening to the Joy Business Report. At night, they stand guard as silent soldiers protecting homes and keeping watch. But by day, they are much more than faithful companions to their masters. They are cherished friends and trusted partners. The classic 2026 dog show in Kumasi stunned audiences as trained dogs stole the spotlight with impressive displays of obedience, agility, and discipline. In our business journal, Emmanuel Bright-Kweku engages owners to look at the business in keeping a dog as security and pets.
5: Who let the dogs out?
6: Who let the dogs out?
7: Who let the dogs out? Stunk.
8: Dogs, they say, are man's best friend. And that's an adage that has lived with Ezra for years now. His new pet, Adrian, is more than a companion. The poodle dog is his daily lesson of responsibility and a reminder of a commitment to the bond they share.
9: It's very nice to take care of these type of

0: It's very recommendable for people.
1: Today, they are here to compete at the Classic 2026 Dog Show. For years, the duo has been training in some classic drills and skills to offer a spectacular display.
0: Aiden, stop. Sit.
1: The atmosphere was lively at the city's dog show on Friday as owners, breeders and dog lovers gathered to celebrate some of the finest and most well-trained dogs in the region. The event attracted a variety of breeds from energetic German shepherds, bulldogs to small playful terriers. Delight Gelly is the show manager.
2: Government should work with the Kennel Union of Ghana as a stakeholder to draft and then to promote responsible pet parenting, because a lot of people have dogs. So one of the things that the judge observed is that most of the dogs that comes here or that came here do not have proper grooming. So yes, you have a dog, but you are not taking good care of as it should be. So when we get a platform to educate people on these things, next time we hope that a dog from Ghana should be able to compete internationally.
1: Each dog was carefully groomed and presented by its handler as judges examined their appearance, obedience, movement, and overall behavior. Mark Anderson is a judge for the dog show.
3: There's a lot of people that use dogs to communicate to when they don't know who to communicate with. A dog always understands you, he's always supportive of you, and I wouldn't have it any other way. So I think once a person has gone through that learning thing with their dog, they've grown up with a dog, for you know, a little kid that's grown up with his dog, you'll find that that's all they ever want to be with is their dog. I just think it's a necessity. It's always been there, and dogs are man's best friend.
1: For Ezra and many dog handlers who won at the Classic Show, their win is a testament to their diligence to animal welfare. I am Emmanuel Brightquickly.
4: All right, thank you, Mano, for that report. And wondering where to be this weekend, maybe you should think about the second clinic of the Republic Bank Joint News After the Fair. It's coming off today through till Sunday at the Marina Mall, Airport City, with amazing deals on all building materials and solutions, security doors and cameras, water tanks and pipes, roofing sheets and electrical cables, plus skilled masons, carpenters and trusted real estate developers, and even electric vehicles, all under one roof. Do make sure that you pass through the Marina Mall this weekend. Before we go, though, a look at the markets this morning. Crude oil going for $106 a barrel. Wow. And gold going up marginally to open trading at $4,343 an ounce. Cocoa selling at $5,962 a ton after gaining more than $10 from yesterday's trading. On the currency market, the dollar going for 11 cedis, 55 pesos. That's what major commercial banks are offering their clients. The euro going for 13 cedis, 43 pesos. The British pound, 15 cedis, 64 pesos. The Forex Bureau is quoting the dollar at 12 cedis, 15 pesos. More news on our website, myjawline.com/business. My name is Daryl Kwas. Back to Winston and the team.
5: Daryl, Professor Peter Kwarte,
4: okay,
5: says the trumpet should have included a cracker. We gave Presec good race and beat Augustine's Oto Oto.
4: I agree with beating Augustine's Oto Oto.
5: Okay.
4: But really, we wanted Akraka to win.
5: But
4: they couldn't catch
5: up. I'm told their boys are in form two.
4: Yeah, they're in form two. Oh, okay. I don't know if it's the same team coming next year.
5: How can we change this team? But you see, other teams are also preparing.
4: Yeah, other teams
5: it doesn't
4: also
5: just
4: preparing,
5: mean that,
4: yeah.
5: You know, because you the boys are in form two.
4: But
5: They should, but they have the experience. They've been to the final. You know, their West should be a final also. Yeah, next round, they have to win it.
4: Congratulations to Akraka. Some bad from Gulf City said, Churchill, you should have given the trumpet to the Blue Boys for their first final appearance.
5: Yeah. Chalasemo. This one says, Stel Kujuyangson, you go explain Taya, Samuel from Kufuria. Dr. Yawo Safo, Doctor says he's coming to host the show with me.
4: Okay.
5: Because Kujuyangson is in a coma.
4: Kujuyangson, all people couldn't speak confidently.
5: Now, the inspirational song for today, guess what? Adonai.
4: Oh, yes.
5: Sakodie, featuring Castro. Let's enjoy.
4: Affiliate.
5: Let's enjoy.

0: And that's Sarkodie featuring Castro with Adonai. That's our inspirational song for today. Good morning, Gogo Ashanti.
1: Good morning, and the morning man is not very happy. I mean,
0: Dr. Yawosafu, drive doctor, says he's coming to join us do the show.
2: Okay.
0: Because Kojo Yangson is in a coma. He has sent me a message.
3: Doesn't he have patience?
0: No, he says today he's not working. So he says,
3: this is a doctor who went to Prosec. Patients need all the time they can get.
0: Okay, now he says that, Kofi, you're tough. You have dropped the song. I will not come again. You are doing well.
1: Because I saw Kofi Yangson, when he opened the car, he was coming. You could just see the sadness. The last time they won, he was here with Nathaniel Atokini.
0: How can three people determine the switch which otherwise of a school?
2: But the ambassadors for
1: the ambassadors. The great Benkun Senior High School, those days when we're winning.
4: Let's bear in mind, it's not three people, right?
2: It's a whole team.
4: It's actually nine people.
1: But nine people.
4: 3 years in a row.
0: My friend,
4: Prince, 3 years in a row.
2: You've gone to the finals.
4: You made it to the finals.
0: You see, my friend.
1: We never won any.
4: But whose school can say that?
0: Mm. My friend Prince Amponsa, who went to St. Augustine's College, they call him Screamer Lala. Mm-hmm. He says, how you want to talk to three people? They decide whether school good or not. I say, but if you win, so if I win, use the same argument against me. But in the meantime, three people cannot determine whether a school is good or not. But anyway, whatever happens, if you win, you'll be happy. If you lose,
4: and congratulations to Accra Academy. I was very impressed by Accra.
0: Yeah. In fact, I wanted them to win.
2: Yes, yesterday the two of us wanted them to win. But better luck next time.
0: Yeah. Anyway, let's get into our fuel tip for today.
1: Yes, the fuel tip is from Comac, and it's your safety tip. 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Stop using the installation and replace defective components properly. 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Safety is everyone's responsibility. Manage the risk before it becomes an accident. Brought to you by Comac.
4: All right, let's learn how to say it right. It's brought to you by Kingdom Books. 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The future is you.
5: Something must be done.
6: Say either. I've been meaning to ask those of you with long hair, so not Winston. Do you say plait or plate? Well, it's spelled P-L-A-I-T, but it's pronounced plait in British English. The Americans, however, say plate. Some even say play. Now, I know that you're thinking, why must it be so confusing? Personally, I think English is the language of England, so I prefer to pronounce things their way. At least, there's no confusion about the meaning of the word. It means a length of hair, rope, or other such material made up of three interlaced strands. There's no confusion about the origin either. It comes from the old French word plier, which in turn comes from the Latin word plecare. Both words mean to fold. So it's plait if you're speaking English, and play or plate if you're speaking American. You know what? Just play it safe and say braid. That would also be saying it right.

0: And that's how you say it, right? But if you want to play it safe, braid, eh?
1: Yeah. Braid. It's always safe to say braid. I'm going to braid my hair. I'm going to the salon to braid my hair.
0: Yes. Koji Youngston, Jerry Ajololo sends this one. He says, if you win, you'll be happy.
2: You see how people are popping out of the woodwork.
0: But if you lose,
3: you'll become a philosopher.
0: Like Koji Youngston.
3: Philosophizing this morning.
0: Anyway, let's get into the newspapers now. 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
3: Yes, let's get into the papers now. The Daily Guide leads with Polo Beach files injunction against Labadi Beach Hotel over Japan's threats to demolish club. Mahama swears in three new Supreme Court judges, IMF flags SOE's board politicization. NPP expands delegate list for youth and women organizers, and minority questions 49 million city South African evacuation bill.
1: The Daily Graphic newspaper front page, boards must make SOEs profitable. That's according to the president. Prosek lifts a ninth NSMQ trophy, and Ghanaians warned against silent heart disease. De-escalating Boko conflict, a collective responsibility. That's according to Sheikh Arimiao Shaibu. That's it for Daily Graphic.
4: Well, let me have the Ghanaian Times. The big one says SOE pay to be tied to performance. That's according to President Mahama. Shouldn't he add ministers? It's true. Mm-hmm. All right. Nation's ICT potential must be unlocked with the right financing. That's according to the DBG CEO. Also on the front page, Ghana woos China for mining value addition. Road users face tougher rules. New laws target crashes, indiscipline. And that's according to the minister. I get excited about things like this. I want to see the details, though. Give anti-graft bodies financial freedom. And that is a call from the special prosecutor. That's the Ghanaian Times.
3: The Insight newspaper. TUC sets red lines for Ghana's constitution. And Mahama warns SOEs of abuse of office, conflict of interest, and others. Somalia on the brink of mass starvation, a vortex of climate shocks, war, and aid cuts. And ACG revenue is improving. So what has changed? Pool challenges World Bank.
1: The news center. NCA clears MTN Telecel goal for 5G licensing. Long queue, sleepless nights over SHS placement. Motorcycles kill 829 of 1,703 road crash deaths, with 9,877 injured between January to July 2026 alone. These numbers are alarming and staggering, and something definitely ought to be done. I think we've gotten too used to accidents and then deaths, and we make it look like it's normal. Mm. Punish corruption swiftly and severely, Dr. Amwa says. And digital economy powers Ghana's GDP to 6%. That's it for News Center.
4: Right then. The Chronicle is the other one I have. Mahama to SOEs. Recruit, promote on merit. Again, I say, What about the ministers? And I mean, in any case, you are appointing the CEOs. Do you do that on merit? Okay, and let me start. Let me do the verse. Okay, Jude 1:22, and it says, "And have mercy on those who doubt." Now the banner headline: Evacuation of Ghanaians. Okudzeto's figures don't add up. That's the minority expressing their doubt.
0: Well, let's go online now. 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
3: 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Joy News Republic Bank Habitat Fair opens today at Marina Mall, NSMKO, from 9 points to Adonai. Hey, Prese people, they have a way of coming up with these things. Prese Legon survive thriller to claim 9th trophy. Yoko questions former Deputy AG Joseph Pemka over boss dealings and granting bill, and Mahama urges Supreme Court to communicate decisions with extreme clarity. And the final one, Goyal won't give up ground as Star Oil battles for market share, says Edward Bauer, from that interview with George Jaffe yesterday.
1: All right, I'll take you to City Newsroom. City Newsroom, Accra Kumasi Expressway, 30,000 jobs creation. 30,000 job creation, not an exaggeration, Theo Champong says. Also, Mofa gives Batol Mortuary 14 days to account for missing body. Kidnappers demand 50,000 CDs ransom for 30-year-old in Asin Fosu. Atachia denies abandoning Edubuahin in NSB trial. One killed as trailer crashes into vehicles and tricycles at Krofom. Police arrest Clemens Jato over Bortiman race course demolition. And compulsory towing will reduce road crashes, Cat International says. GRA moves to audit lawyer who sued AG and GRA over passenger baggage duty exemption. And SOEs record SOEs is interesting, isn't it? I think he put up a post yesterday and said, oh, interestingly, after I sued, GRA has written to my firm saying that we are going to be audited. SOEs record
4: coincidence.
1: 18.6 billion Ghana cedis in financial irregularities. That's according to an IMF report.
3: Yeah, let's get some inside stories now, because you just ended on a note of IMF. Let me tell you about what they are talking about. Board politicization. And that story is on the page 3 of the Daily Guide. It says the IMF has raised concerns about the politicization of boards and CEO appointments at countries' own state-owned enterprises, saying it remains a highly political and centralized in the presidency, despite efforts to establish a more structured and merit-based system. According to the IMF Technical Assistance Report, boards of major SOEs are largely dominated by political appointees, with board chairs frequently being ministers, MPs, or prominent party officials. Aside, for instance, the GAPOHA, which board is chaired by Johnson Esiri Nketia, VRA, and others. They have a response from Roxy Nelson Dafampo, who is just posting on his X. And he says, so what exactly is wrong with the IMF and the NDC whenever we are in government? I have observed rather disconcertingly the alacrity with which the IMF criticizes an NDC government in respect of matters they will actually facilitate for an NPP government. Two quick major examples will suffice. That will suffice. Messrs. Peter McManu and Hackman Uswadma were board chairs of GAPOHA and Cocoa Board under Akufo-Addo. Obviously, the IMF didn't know about this and their political coloration. I wish to assure the IMF that I can produce a full list of MPP senior ranks and MPs who served on every board between that time. And it says, Mr. IMF Director, by your tainted gold board report a couple of weeks prior and your present report in question, it tells me without doubt that you have descended into the local political arena of conflict and taking sides. You must never be trusted. As for our gold, forget it. We will no longer sell it to you. You can continue to fabricate and skew our country reports with huge anti-NDC slant. So he is taking a different twist today, saying that it's because of certain decisions government is taking that the IMF is not happy about because of their so-called paymasters.
4: Oh,
3: yeah.
4: But do you realize how quickly those who take sides insist that everyone else has taken a side? it's almost as if they want their choice to not be independent. They want their choice to be justified by insisting that everyone else has made the same choice.
5: Yeah.
4: So now the IMF is MPP. I mean,
3: this is point that under the NPP, you had Mark Menu, a former national chairman, you had Hackman, Uswajiman. In fact, at some point, Freddie Blay was GMPC board chair.
4: And who said that there was no criticism of this?
3: Yeah,
4: who said that?
3: That's a good point.
4: Right? He is telling us there was no criticism of it, but is that true? Is this the first time you've heard someone say that politicians should not be on boards? Is this the first time you've heard it?
1: No, it wouldn't be the first.
4: Yeah, so why make it look as if someone is targeting you in particular with this? We've been talking about this for ages. We've had a show here where we had Kofi Abuchi point out in the Constitution where these things raise conflict, and how even if you are a member of parliament, you can't just get up and go and be a board member. There are so many things you have to do before you can, and in fact, it almost amounts to relinquishing your seat before you can be a board member. All these things are already there, written in our laws, but we, in practice, decide to avoid them. And it's been happening for years. Why has it suddenly become an NDC MPP thing?
1: Political issue. I have not read the report in detail, but I have seen it. It will be interesting to know whether the IMF is raising the issue just in relation to this government, or it is citing it as a problem that we have been facing over the years.
3: And then just using the sitting
1: as an example, because as Kojo is saying, it's something we have all had concerns with regard to meritocracy or whatsoever, or competence, most importantly, when it comes to these appointments, because you don't want to be putting, as they say, square pegs in round holes. And so we want to be getting the maximum benefit from whoever we appoint to many of these SOEs.
0: Okay, let's get into other stories.
3: Yes. Just do another one.
1: Okay, so I'll go with the accident stories on the news center. Motorcycles kill 829 of 1,703 road crashes, road crash deaths, and with 9,877 injured between January and July 2026 alone. So the details of the story, it says here, motorcycles, despite having the lowest occupancy among the major categories of vehicles on Ghana's roads, accounted for an alarming 829 of the 1,703 road deaths recorded between January and July 2026, representing 48.68% of all fatalities. The motorcycle fatality figure was more than the combined contribution of neither category individually, with commercial vehicles accounting for 534 deaths, or 31.36%, and private vehicles recording 340 deaths, representing 19.96%. Look, we need to really have a serious conversation with regard to motorcycles and how people ride them on their streets. Sometimes on the road, sometimes people, they act as though they have multiple lives and they ride so recklessly. In many instances, sometimes you're driving and out of nowhere a motorcycle just pops up on your blind side, and then if you are not swift, you are most likely going to be involved in an accident. They are riding without their helmets. They have other pedestrian riders, more than the number required. Sometimes I see maybe a father carrying two or three children on a motorcycle, and I'm worried. I know that perhaps that's their only means of transportation, but with regard to safety, it is highly risky to be riding with your children in that manner. Yeah. So we need to really have a conversation about this.
3: The numbers are staggering. I mean,
1: staggering.
3: The motors are single occupancy.
1: Yes.
3: Usually. And if they are recording the highest number,
1: majority of the deaths.
3: That is strange. And it tells you, because of the way the motor itself
1: there's
3: is,
1: there's no protection.
3: The least accident, the risk of you losing your life or something of that sort is very high. So we need to pay attention to that.
4: I always say when I'm having an argument with someone about the death penalty, I'm against the death penalty. Anytime I'm trying to make my point, I use motorcycle riders as an example. Because motorcycle riders will tell you that when they have accidents and they go to the hospital, they believe that they are treated with less care by medical staff than people involved in other accidents.
1: Sure.
4: Because there is a certain assumption that you are being reckless, right? Even that doesn't deter them from being reckless. Even the fear of death, even where there could be medical intervention, that doesn't deter them from being reckless. I don't know what it is, but you see, in this world, the only thing that will stop people from doing the wrong thing is when they can't get away with it.
1: Absolutely. Enforcement.
4: Now, you see police officers at intersections controlling traffic, then motorcycle riders will just come through the same red light that the police officer is there to enforce, or the same, you know, the traffic stop that the police is there to enforce. The motorbike rider will come and ride through it with the police officer looking on. There was a time under Dampare when all of that nonsense stopped.
5: Yeah.
4: Because the police were actually cracking down on them. And you could see for the first time motorcycle riders stopping at traffic lights.
3: But that
4: we were all pleased. But it's all evaporated.
3: Yeah. Before Wednesday you go, let me do this quick one on my John line, because good news, the Republic Bank John News Habitat Fair is opening today. The another clinic at Marina Mall. Okay. The second John News Republic Bank Habitat Fair opens today, Friday, September 11th at Marina Mall in Accra, bringing together leading players in banking, real estate, construction, home improvement, security, renewable energy, and technology. The three-day fair, running from September 11th to 13th, is designed to connect prospective homeowners, builders, and property owners with businesses, experts offering solutions for building, buying, financing, furnishing, and securing homes. You have to be there. Don't miss out.
0: And I've just been going through the IMF report. I don't see Asiedu Nketiah's name mentioned in there.
6: They mentioned the board?
0: They mentioned the board.
6: But
3: if you mention the board, who is the board chairman?
0: But there might be other members of the board who are also politicians. And this is some work that the IMF is doing, because the government had asked them to do a thing or two. But if the IMF does a report and mentions the name of a board, I do not think it's only because they hate the board chairman or anything, but we'll get back to it.
4: Besides, Peter McMahon, who was board chairman at the same Ghana Port.
3: And Harbour's Authority.
4: Yeah.
0: Time now for the BBC News, brought to us by Fidelity Bank. 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
0: Okay, I think we have a bit of a challenge with the BBC News, so service resumes on Monday here on the Super Morning Show. Stay with us. We'll be right back.

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0: So that you're on the Super Morning Show on Joy 99.7 FM. Kwakwa Shante, you want to speak some patois? Or the Morning Man would bless the team with some patois?
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2: There's a guy in Area who loved this song. And he used to sing it like walking around on campus. But he would be singing it with fancy ad libs. So he goes, I shot the sheriff. I mean, I'm a torn a pistol.
1: Hey.
2: I didn't
0: shoot. Good reaction. Yo. But guys, this morning, it's 40 minutes to 8. At 8 a.m., the Republic Bank Joy News Habitat Fair, second mini clinic at the Marina Mall Airport City. And we're all going there because, look, wherever you are in your home ownership journey, there's something for you. If you want to get a land and start building, well, Republic Bank, they've got a good package for you. They say it doesn't matter how much you earn, okay? Once you have life, you can definitely get a mortgage with a 20-year repayment period. Of course, some of us don't qualify for 20 years. But if you qualify for 20 years, why not? If you qualify for 15 years, you get it. If based on your age is 10 years you can get, you would get it. And then start building. The advice, we start small. But Koji Hansen, you say there's nothing like small.
2: There's nothing like small. Even the cheapest land, the amount it will cost you, it's not small.
0: Oh, these days you can get land in, some areas for 20,000.
2: Yes, and only 20% of Ghanaians earn 3,000 cedis or more per month. So to them, 20,000 is a lot, isn't it? It's not small.
3: Well, that's where Republic Bank comes in.
0: That's where they get a mortgage.
3: They're going to provide you a tailor-made package to ensure that no matter what you earn, you are able to start small.
2: So they make big things small. Thank God for them.
3: Absolutely.
0: Yes, so we're all there today from 8 a.m. Please, let's meet there. Let's have a conversation. The good news is that this time around, there'll be a lot of developers, real estate developers. Mm-hmm, mm-hmm. So once Republic Bank gives you, the facility, you can just, make a choice. Okay, that I want this house. And then Republic Bank will fund all of it. Mm-hmm. Okay, so let's meet at the, second mini clinic of the Republic Bank Joy News Habitat Fair. But Kwakwa Shante, this morning also, listen to Kwame Pienim.
4: This war will be fought over water, where the water is. And when the West move in, they will push us to the arid areas. Now that the weather is changing in Europe, they will give us free visas to go there while they come and stay here. So you and I, let's do the right thing and be strong. And I think we'll maintain this macroeconomic stability and move it forward. Otherwise, in 10 years' time, I'm gone. You and your children are here. Make sure that this place we have called Ghana is made safe and productive for us. And our young women and men stay here to work instead of running away, walking to other countries to add value to our raw materials in countries where nobody wants them.
0: Then, Deputy CEO of the Ghana Tourism Authority, Gilbert Abeguagri Santana.
5: If you give me $100,000, monthly salary to live in America or to live in the UK, I'll choose Ghana. Ask me why.
6: Good. If you are not asking me, cry, I would afford that. Yeah.
5: So there are more opportunities in Ghana than in America. Do you believe that? Do you believe that? Are you sure? So what opportunity have you seized? We see the opportunity, but we are not able to seize the opportunity. Then foreigners or expatriates come, they see it and they seize it. We see the opportunity, but we lament. We always complain. Anything that people are complaining about is opportunity. Opportunity is work. Opportunity is problems. But we don't like problems.
0: Opportunity, problems, solved. We don't like them. Okay. Jehoshaphat.
2: Yeah. I'll tell you why Abeku Santana has a point. Mm-hmm. Then I'll tell you why so many Ghanaians disagree with him. He has a point.
0: And then you tell us your position.
2: Well, sure.
0: Yes.
2: He has a point. And you see, Abeku, if you know him mm-hmm. in particular, you know that he is literally he's one of the few people who can make such a statement and mean it. Right? Not that Abeku Santana is currently earning more than $100,000 a month in Ghana. with all the opportunities around him. But he is the kind of person who pursues opportunities. That's him. If you look at his entire career, his whole life, it's all about pursuing opportunities. And if he says that they are abound in Ghana, then the best person to believe is him, right? Now, maybe we are bogged down on the number, the $100,000 that he quoted. Mm-hmm. Maybe we've all become a bit fixated on the number. Maybe we should focus on the principle. Because as for the number, it will always be relative, okay? For some people, if you ask them to leave Ghana to go and earn 100,000 cedis a month, you've killed them.
3: Yeah.
2: Do you think Jospong would be happy to go and earn 100,000 a month in another country?
7: No.
2: Or Macdan, right? Or Despite. So it's relative, okay? Those people are finding opportunities that are worth more than that here.
7: Yeah.
2: So for me, it's the principle. I think what he's trying to say is that whatever it is you desire for yourself, chances are you can get it and more in Ghana. And I agree with him on that. This is why Ghanaians don't agree with him. We did a survey. We asked, what is the Ghanaian dream? The most common answer was that the Ghanaian dream is to leave Ghana. We have become a society of people who recognize our problems but have no interest in finding solutions. But it's not our fault. It's because we have an education system that trains creativity out of us. It removes imagination. Ghanaians are not imaginative. Generally, we are not. We are fantastic copiers. We are horrible creators. And in order to take opportunities, you must be able to create. And we are bad at it. That's why many Ghanaians disagree with him. Because when they look at their lives and their abilities, they would much rather go and work for somebody who will pay them $100,000 than look for an opportunity and create wealth out of it. That is why Ghanaians disagree with him. It's because creativity is not our strength. We are not good at it. I mean, think about it. In fact, it may not just be Ghanaians. I don't know. I don't want to turn it into a racial conversation. But I suspect that in our part of the world, creativity is just not as readily available as it is elsewhere. Which is why perhaps the greatest inventions in the world didn't come from here. Which is why some other race created ships and sailed on the sea to come and colonize others. We didn't go and colonize them. Creativity, we lack it. And when you lack creativity, you can't see opportunities. Even when you see them, you don't know what to do with them. It's okay. Creative people who know what to do with opportunities. And that is what Abeku Santana is talking about. But you can now see why many Ghanaians don't agree with him.
0: Thank you, Jehoshaphat. Rookie Inside Hachu says, good morning, Winston and team. Listening to Abeku without knowing his portfolio, I can tell he's a politician. In this current and future Ghana, the dream will always be to leave because the systems in Ghana only favor the foreigner, not its own.
7: Yeah, but it goes back to the point Kojo makes. So why does the same system favors the foreigner and it doesn't favor you?
2: Yep.
7: Is it something about them, their creativity and other things that do not... But that is Rookie's message and she's entitled to her views. But as a young man, I mean, around this table, I think I'm the youngest. And I look around the people I completed university with just a little under a decade ago. And I see where all of them are. All of them are outside the country. In fact, a lot of them use school as a ruse. Oh, let me go and study. You get some Bojo master degree from some SDA university in some southern Germany. And then you are out there thinking, oh, then you get back into the system. So many people are looking at this country. And me, one of the reasons why I'm here, and I've never been enchanted about the idea of going out of the country. And it's not for the same reason as Abeku Santana. Because I'm thinking if somebody puts 100,000 on the table, I'm going to have a very deep think about that. But I've always been a bright-eyed Ghanaian that always thought, listen, I could make it in Ghana. I could stay here, do it, marry the sweetheart of my life, get my 7-bedroom, enjoy Ghana, get my LX700H, and I'm good. But increasingly, sometimes I think, maybe all of that was foolhardiness. Because then I look back and think, what opportunities has this country given me that I can stay back and say that in the last close to 10 years since I've been out of the university, I've been able to do something tremendous for myself. I look back at it, and social care, for instance, is sham and shambles. For instance, if you fall sick today, God forbid, touch wood, pictures of you would have to be taken and circulated on social media to raise money that will come too little, too late to even make a dent in saving you, right? So people are looking at all of that and thinking, instead of sitting here, and I know colleagues that could have had the opportunity like me, sitting here on the morning show like this, I said, no, I'd rather go to the UK or US or Germany and do something menial, and I'll make something more out of it.
0: They call it living.
7: Yes. And so they're saying that they're looking at it, and people have to be making decisions and thinking, listen, if I stay here, what am I going to get out of it?
0: Okay.
7: Does this country present the kind of opportunities that we need to be able to survive? I see Kojo's point, but I also see those who say, listen, this country just does not have the, quote-unquote, facilities to give you what it takes to stay back in this country.
0: Nadede, what do you say?
3: For me, I think it depends largely on the stage of life you find yourself. There are people who have been abroad and have seen the life there and have chosen to return. There are people, when you talk to them and ask them, why did you return? They say, there's chaos here, but there's happiness in the chaos. They talk about, for instance, systems working, and in some instances, systems not working here. Maybe you cross a red light, you're getting a ticket. You cross a red light here, you can have a conversation, and then you don't get a ticket necessarily. But they talk about you need to have crazy money or comfortable money to be comfortable here. But I think at the heart of this conversation generally is that, yes, there are opportunities here, but there ought to be a system which makes it a little easy for people to take advantage of those opportunities. People talk about the stress sometimes they have to go through to even register businesses. Okay. The last time, I think it's Tata's Caritas, she was complaining about her bringing in some products and the ridiculous encode duty she has to pay for those products, and how increasingly it was becoming frustrating for small businesses to thrive here. I personally, at the stage I find myself in life, I haven't thought about settling abroad. I've been there a couple of times, but I think I like it here. I don't know if anything will change, but I think I like it here.
7: To be very honest, and just to say this, what my Ghana dream is to make it here and then be going to Maldives, UK, US, go there a week or two and come back.
3: Yeah.
7: If I could, that is the... I don't want to go and stay in some cold land listening to Daddy Luma every morning and every day you're sad, doing 2-3 shifts. Oh, my God.
8: But you see, this conversation, the fact that this conversation is trending, it speaks to a certain mentality. It tells you that Ghanaians are not interested in solving our problems. Ghanaians don't really think that we can get better.
3: Yeah.
8: Generally, I can see that Ghanaians are getting to the point where they think the tini no go be.
7: Let me just leave.
0: Right? It go be.
8: So with that in mind, then if I'm given the choice, why would I stay?
3: Make a bounce.
0: Uh-huh. Right.
8: So there, it's like rats on a sinking ship. Everyone just wants to get out of here. No one is interested in making the ship sail.
0: Thank you very much, Kojo Nadede and Koko Ashanti. I'll tell you what my thoughts are later on. But for now...

0: 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Then on WhatsApp, 055-111-1997. 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
0: Now, Richard Mante says, yes, there are opportunities in Ghana. We lack the creativity and willingness to learn or make the effort. And this one says, good morning, Winston and team. Foreigners are not favored in Ghana. They rather spot opportunities and grab them. They also run their businesses professionally. On the matter Kojo raised about creativity, the question which has always been on my mind is, what value do many of our quiz competitions, including the one that just ended, bring to Ghanaians, apart from the bragging rights and a few intangible benefits? I will applaud a technology and innovation fair amongst the high schools and universities. 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
1: 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CAS Christian Boarding School, a caring home away from home.
2: Now, Richard Mante says, yes, there are opportunities in Ghana. We lack the creativity and willingness to learn or make the effort. And this one says, good morning, Winston and team. Foreigners are not favored in Ghana. They rather spot opportunities and grab them. Mm-hmm. They also run their businesses professionally. Mm-hmm. On the matter Kojo raised about creativity, the question which has always been on my mind is, what value do many of our quiz competitions, including the one that just ended, bring to Ghanaians, apart from the bragging rights and a few intangible benefits? I will applaud a technology and innovation fair amongst the high schools and universities. 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
2: 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This one says, what is the most rewarding activity in Ghana today? Who are the rich and famous in Ghana today? These are the questions we must start answering to direct the conversation and deliberate action.

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4: Winston, Manchester United finally secured a victory. Good morning, everyone. You're welcome to the Joy Sports Center here with me, Muftau Nabila Abdullahi. Coming up
5: today, Saba, we're looking for, it's played right into Manchester United's hands. Bruno Fernandes, Dorgu, and touchdown by Cunha.
4: Man United mark their Champions League return with a thumping win over Sabah at Old Trafford. Meanwhile, in Munich,
6: Lise into Harry Kane, Leimer, Kane, Pavlovic, Kimmich. Somehow Kane comes away with it. Musiala!
4: Bayern crushed Bodo Glimt to make a flying start to their Champions League campaign. We'll tell you more later. But first, the Accra Turf Club has petitioned the Presidency, the Ministry of Sports and Recreation, and the Ministry of Lands and Natural Resources over the demolition and alleged takeover of its facility at Botima. The petition were presented after a demonstration yesterday. My colleague Rozak Musbau was with them and reports.
7: With horses and jockeys at the center of the procession, members of the Accra Turf Club took their protest to the streets of Accra. The demonstration began at the Independence Square before moving to the Ministry of Sports and Recreation, the Ministry of Lands and Natural Resources, and the Lands Commission. At each of these stops, the group presented petition calling for government intervention over the demolition of their facility at Botiman. The protesters then proceeded to the Jubilee House, where another petition was presented to the Presidency. The club says the demolition, which took place on August 22nd by unknown individuals under heavy security protection, resulted in the destruction of all facilities at the race course, which they have been occupying for the past 17 years. Presenting the petition at the presidency, the group led by the chairman of the board of trustees of the Accra Turf Club, Fred Noe, noted that
8: we respectfully ask Your Excellency to intervene in view of the seriousness of this matter to protect the good image of your government and ensure that the agreement between the state and Accra Turf Club regarding the land swap is respected.
7: At the Jubilee House, the petition was received by presidential staffer Nanaya Jantua.
9: The president is always willing to ensure that the right thing is done. And you, as you aptly said, he is against unlawful possession of state lands, and he will not be part of anything that will make a Ghanaian unemployed or uncomfortable.
4: Hey, Agentua, ending that report by Razak Musbau. Meanwhile, the Criminal Investigations Department of the Ghana Police Service has arrested Dr. Clemens Jato over the controversial demolition and reported forceful takeover of the course. Dr. Jato was arrested on Thursday as the police intensify investigation into the demolition of the facility and seek to establish who authorized the operation. He is currently in police custody assisting investigators. No criminal liability has been established against him so far. Moving on, match day two of the Ghana Premier League continues this weekend. On Saturday, FC Ashanti Gold hosted Vision FC at the Lenclos Stadium. And Sunday features seven simultaneous afternoon fixtures. Ashanti Kotoko welcome Heart of Lions to Kumasi's Baba Yara Sports Stadium. Kotoko boss Eric Tinkler is hopeful of a full capacity stadium on Sunday.
10: I'm obviously hoping that the fans come out in their numbers. I think, obviously, after having won the Democracy Cup, you know, and the club has started to win things, we hope that's going to bring the and attract the fans back to the stadium. So I hope we can have a full capacity crowd against a very, very difficult team. We obviously had an opportunity to play them in pre-season, so we played them in Accra, and they're a very, very good team, you know, very well structured, well organized, very hard working, and as long as we match them in those areas, you know, we always stand the chance of winning the match.
4: Meanwhile, Bibiani Gold Stars face Heart of Oak at the Dance Park. The Phobians opened their season with a thumping win over Brecon Chelsea and will be looking for back-to-back victories. But Hearts have won just one in their last five visits to Bibiani. Here's their head coach, Nebosha Kabo.
11: Always going to implement our structure, and I'm sure because one aspect of what will 100% be different, this is a lot of pressure came on the players before game, because of opening season and because of a lot of training sessions before first official match. And I'm sure we are now with more awareness where we are going, and I'm sure that will be also better and more serious performance, because every away match in Ghana is very difficult match.
4: Meanwhile, there's going to be a contest between former champions of the Ghana Premier League. Ediana Stars will take on FC Samatex. Ediana last won the Ghana Premier League in 2017. Samatex won it three seasons ago. They will be meeting under Nana Ajiman Bedu, the first pack in their first home game of the season. In other fixtures, Swedro All Blacks take on the BB United at Swedro Sports Stadium. Young Apostles will play Basaka Holy Stars at the Wenche Sports Stadium. Finally, Brecon Chelsea, who suffered a 4-0 loss on match day one, are up against Dreams FC at the Golden City Park. And Kerala United, they will host Bechem United at the Ali Mahama Stadium. All these matches will kick off at 3 p.m. Now, Nations FC head coach Zdravko Lugarusic has highlighted the difficulty of finding prolific goal scorers in African football. His comments come after his side suffered a 1-0 defeat to FC Diarra in the first leg of the CAF Confederation preliminary round tie in Mali. The second leg comes off on Sunday at the Accra Sports Stadium, with Nations aiming to overturn the deficit and secure a place in the next phase.
12: It's very hard to find goal scorer in Africa. Even every club, all of us, we are struggling to find someone who can score 15-20 goals per season. Doesn't matter, that's a team work. And then I'm expecting some boys will stand up and maybe to put ball in the net. It's not necessary to be top goal, one of them to be top goal scorer. Let's make a team to be goal scorer, and some of them will put the ball directly in. But let's make it very simple.
4: Media Hamas also over 10-1-0 deficit when they travel away to Lubumbashi to come up against CP Mazembe. That game will kick off at 1 p.m. on Saturday. They need to secure a place in the second round of the competition in the CAF Champions League. Media Hamas boss Ibrahim Tanko believes it is possible.
13: Yeah, of course, that's the only option we have. We have to go there to get a win so that we'll go to the next one. It's not easy, but I hope that, or I'm sure if we go there, they will open, they will not play defensive game like today. So definitely we have a chance to win over there.
4: Mediama head coach Ibrahim Tanko. On Saturday, the Black Princesses will be chasing history when they face France in their final under 20 Women's World Cup group game. The Princesses have 3 points and need a win or draw to stand a chance of progressing from the group stage for the first time in 8 appearances. Their head coach Charles Sampson is confident they can get the job done.
14: Pressure is part of it. We don't let that destabilize us. We came here with an aim and we know from long that we have these 3 countries to play with. Unfortunately, we didn't get the results we want in the first. We got now a result that brings us up into the game. So we are approaching the France game to get the points that is needed to go further. That's our aim.
4: That is their aim. Charles Sampson is the head coach of the Ghana's Black Princesses. The game will kick off at 4 p.m. Meanwhile, in the UEFA Champions League, Como made a dream Champions League debut, beating RB Leipzig 4-1 at home. Cesc Fabregas is a man who took them from Serie B to the Champions League in 3 seasons.
15: And again, we have a very, very young team. Now, unfortunately, I had to tell them and remind them that we have another big game on Monday. And again, very, very happy, 100% historical night for the city, for the club. But we need to be responsible and try to be competitive every 3 days, which is the big, big challenge for us this season.
4: Expect to see Cesc Fabregas leading Chelsea in the foreseeable future. He is the Como boss currently. At Old Trafford, Manchester United crushed Champions League debutant Sabah 4-0. The Azerbaijan champions, who only came into existence a decade ago, made history by starting 11 players of different nationalities but could not cope with the United. 6-time champions Bayern Munich also began with a big win, thrashing Bodo Glimt 5-0. Fenerbahce drew 1-1 with Roma in Istanbul, while PSV Eindhoven also drew 1-1 with Shakhtar Donetsk. Lons produced a late comeback to beat 10-man Slavia Prague. In the Premier League, there will be lots of matches happening this weekend. Chelsea will come against Hull City at 2 p.m. on Saturday. Then we'll also have Liverpool coming up against Fulham. Tottenham Hotspur will be at home against Everton. That game kicks off at 4:30 p.m. on Saturday. And on Saturday, late kickoff, we'll have Arsenal up against Sunderland. Then on Sunday, Man United is up against Manchester City at 3:30 p.m. in the Manchester Derby. At this point, I know Winston is already worried.
0: I'm not.
4: Carry, get the better.
0: Oh, you do that job. Against Man City, you do that job. Unless Enzo Maresca comes and sets up in a low block, that's United's problem.
4: No, he will not set up in a low block.
0: If he doesn't, then Carrick will
4: have a go at you. Do you remember why always me?
0: Yeah, well, then Carrick will win. Thank you very much. 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
16: 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An IMF technical assistance report has raised concerns over weaknesses in Ghana's state-owned enterprise data, fiscal risk management and governance. It identifies ECG, the Volta River Authority and Cocoa Board as the biggest sources of fiscal risk. Meanwhile, Fitch Ratings says Ghanaian banks' credit profiles are benefiting from the country's improving credit worthiness, supported by their large holdings of government securities and stabilizing economic conditions following the sovereign debt restructuring. The Second Republic Bank Joinees Habitat Fair gets underway this morning at the Marina Mall, Airport City, till Sunday, offering deals on building materials, security systems, roofing, and electrical products. And last, the Joy Business Minute.

0: Welcome back, and thank you very much for staying with us here on the Super Morning Show. 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They have 21 branches nationwide, and they're into skill training. 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Anointed, the generator expert. Let's get interactive this morning on the Super Morning Show. 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Are you prepared to stay in Ghana, or you say Ghana doesn't work and you are not convinced by all this talk about this talk of opportunities, so you're prepared to leave? 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
0: 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Awake Mineral Water, one for life. Our focus still on whether or not you want to stay in Ghana, help build Ghana, or you want to leave. And I've seen many of you sending messages. I'll tell you what, you've asked whether I would stay. I've been here. I've been in Ghana all this while. And I think that, look, I love Ghana. I have a friend, I don't have his permission to mention his name, but you know where I am the chairman, Bedos Fitness and Fan Club. There's a friend of mine who walks in every day. Mm-hmm. And when he comes, says, Father Campbell, mumbuamiu, maba, you know. But he says that jokingly. But, you know, sometimes he also comes in and says that, "Hey, ahadie, senya hanka, minimini ameyo." Look, there's no place like home. And I'd prefer to be in Ghana than anywhere else. I know there are bad systems. We must improve these systems. Yeah. So I say, let's improve them.
1: Yeah.
0: You know, whatever you want to see, whatever you like elsewhere, make sure you fight for it.
1: Here.
0: And for me, that's the most important thing. Yeah. As for the opportunities, there are numerous opportunities in this country that if we took advantage of them, we would not have any problem.
1: Absolutely.
0: So, yes, let's stay. Let's stay in Ghana. And do the right thing. Let's stay in Ghana and help build the Ghana that we want. For me, that's the most important thing.
1: And that, on that point, we need to really work hard at it, because, you see, not everybody would have the opportunity to bounce. Sometimes you make it seem as though everybody can leave the country and go elsewhere. This is all we have. Not everyone will get a diplomatic passport or a certain kind of opportunity that will take him or her outside the country, and then they can go and explore other opportunities there, among other things. So that's why we must do everything we can to make things work here. That's why we elect leaders as well. They say leadership is cause, everything else is effective. No be so.
0: So did you talk?
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1: Daddy, You know how I'm going to be a fashion designer one day? 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Daddy, I want to hear yes.
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5: Charlie, thanks, bro. Thanks,
4: the
5: bro.
4: Malaria really knocked you down, eh?
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4: Hey.
5: Fever, headache, vomiting, loss of appetite. 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
4: 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Sorry to ruin your excitement, but your boss asked of you.
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5: No problem, Charlie. Strength day.
4: You see, yeah.
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0: Welcome back, and thank you very much for staying with us here on the Super Morning Show on Joy 99.7 FM. This morning we've been joined by Professor Samuel Kwekubonsu, who is Rector of the Ghana Institute of Management and Public Administration, GIMPA for short. Prof, good morning.
1: Good morning, sir. Thank you very much for having me.
0: I hope you're doing very well.
1: I'm trying to stay out of trouble.
0: Well, it's good to stay out of trouble, and that's why you're here. Here, there's no trouble.
1: Yes.
0: We'll get into the conversation about the transformation of GIMPA shortly. 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But the Gandangwe youth, Gandangwe sons and daughters, it's a moment to grow, and we don't have to do it alone. On Monday, 14th September at 2 p.m., the RNAQ and Gamancha Foundations invite you to the Mövenpick Ambassador Hotel, Grand Ballroom, for the unveiling of a bold new vision, One Gandangwe, One Heart Rising Together, a vision for unity, growth, youth, education, heritage, and culture. Come witness the launch of the RNAQ Gandangwe Youth Scholarship Support Fund in partnership with the Gamancha Foundation, a bold commitment to supporting the education of brilliant but needy young people of the Gandangwe community. Gandangwe Youth, this is your moment. Come, hear the vision, be part of the movement, join the royals of Gandangwe Kingdom, movers, shakers within the Gang community and the RNAQ as we unveil this bold new vision. One Gandangwe, One Heart Rising Together. This is an RNAQ Foundation initiative with the backing of the Gandangwe Traditional Council. This event is strictly by invitation. And so, Professor Samuel Kwekubonsu is here, Rector of GIMPA. Prof, before we get into, you know, even your tenure at GIMPA and everything you've been doing at GIMPA, before you got to GIMPA, what were you into? What were you doing?
1: Thank you very much. I have been around for a little bit. You can't see me, this is radio, but you shouldn't be deceived by my good looks, as I always say. I'm an old man.
0: Oh, okay.
1: So I've been around for a while. I was born in Kumasi, Ashtown. Grew up mainly in Kumasi. Attending St. Anne's International, Cambridge International, Prempeh College, KNUST. Then I left, went abroad, studied for a long period of time, and over time became a professor at a very prestigious Schulich School of Business, York University in Toronto, Canada. Then I returned to Ghana to stay. I'd been back and forth. I used to support various universities, including GIMPA, on short-term programs, spending about 12, 13 months at KNUST at one point. I think it was 2003, 2004. Then I settled at GIMPA 2011. So I've been around.
0: Okay. Well, indeed, you've been around. And, you know, but tell me what in your background has shaped the way you lead?
1: Well, a lot of things happened growing up. As I indicated, I grew up in Ashtown, Those of you who know Kumasi would associate certain specific attributes with, mm-hmm. with Ashtown. But being there was...
0: I hear Ashtown boys are tough, but...
1: That's, they are supposed to be.
0: Oh, they are supposed to be on the
1: ass. Well, they are supposed to be. And I think, well, others can tell you about me. I think I'm firm. I wouldn't call it tough, you know, but I'm firm. I grew up seeing my mother, my grandmother, my aunties, some uncles, encouraging us to be fair to people. Mm. You know, and even the streets of Ashtown would teach you that. Fairness mattered. You don't just take advantage of people. I watched my grandmother, my mother, and honesty, integrity, humility were key features of their lives that I saw. Mm-hmm. And we were also encouraged not to neglect those who were less fortunate than we were. Mm. And so in growing up, these have been hallmarks of my life, really.
0: Okay. Let's get to Gimpa. And... You know, I'm sure if we ask many people what's happening, they say, "Oh, they've seen a bit of it. They've seen the turnaround in Gimpa." Mm. Tell me what the toughest decision was that you had to make in turning Gimpa around.
1: Well, there are so many to choose from, because you know, there change is never easy. So any decision you make with a focus on changing can be very difficult for some people. And so you always have a certain level of resistance. One of the difficult decisions we had to make was to, I still call the mergers and acquisitions. We had to consolidate some of the gains that we had at the time and to minimize our losses. Okay. And we had to look for improved or enhanced efficiencies within the system. We realized that there were significant redundancies, and so we have to combine schools and minimize or even attempts to eliminate certain departments or schools. And that was one of the most difficult things, because you had resistance coming in from so many sources against that. But we now have a School of Technology and Social Sciences, which is a major of the School of Technology and the Social Science, SOLAS, School of Liberal Arts and Social Sciences. I still feel, even though some people will disagree with me, that we didn't have the need for a separate School of Research and Graduate Studies.
0: Okay.
1: Because Gimpa is a graduate school. A coordinating unit existed through the deputy rector's office, and many of the activities were held and organized by the schools themselves. So it becomes a redundancy if you have a separate unit that is set up to organize graduate studies. So those were some of the challenges that we had to deal with looking at these mergers and acquisitions. I've only given two examples, but there were a few of them.
0: Okay.
1: Now, this meant that some people felt slighted, were either by way of what they considered to be demotions, what they felt to be the status quo that had to remain. But really, when you look at it from an efficiency point of view, that was not going to work.
0: Okay.
1: Yeah.
0: I'm sure you had to disappoint some people, right?
1: Absolutely. That is about change.
0: Okay.
1: I read somewhere long ago that if you are a leader and you have 100% of the people happy with you, maybe you're not doing things right. You have to have somebody who will challenge you, disagree with you, and in that way force you to think, rethink whatever choices and decisions you are making.
0: Okay.
1: And so there were several people who felt that they were not getting their due, that these changes that we were embarking on were, in fact, there were people who went out of their way to make things difficult, publishing false information in the newspapers, going through the media to say things that were not true, accusing me of so many things that I have not done. But, you know, you can't make everybody happy.
0: Okay.
1: The focus was on the end game.
0: Mm.
1: What did we want to get at the end of the reformations that we were undertaking?
0: And talking about the end game, we'll get to the end game. But before we even do, what we're learning is that Gimpa has moved from financial struggle to surplus.
1: Yeah.
0: Can you walk us through how you did it? So other public institutions, including universities, can learn from it.
1: Okay, thank you very much. We had, and I say this, that when I was excited to take office, I took office in 2021. We were just recovering from the COVID pandemic that the world had gone through. Now, for many who don't know, and I'm sure many people don't, we have GIMPA is financially autonomous. We receive no money from the government, no money at all. We occasionally get support through GetFund for specific projects. And even that, we feel we don't get enough. Sometimes, and one of our previous former rectors mentioned it, sometimes we feel that we are being punished for our success. That because we are doing so well, everybody thinks that whatever help that they can even offer, they shouldn't offer to us. And we get that from the government a lot. So our Act with 676 makes it very clear that we are fully and financially autonomous. So we do not send our budgets, for instance, to Parliament or to the Ministry for approval. Our council is totally responsible for our financial management at the institute, to the point where the council, by the act, stipulated in the act, the council is responsible for setting its own allowances. Right? So we do not defer financial decisions to Parliament or to the minister or to the president. We raise and spend our money within the broader confines of the laws of the state. But apart from that, we have to do things ourselves. Now, in 2021, as I said, we had just been recovering from COVID. Now, being fully financially fully and financially autonomous, we did not receive any money the period about 11 months that we were shut down. COVID shut. So we had zero income. Now, we were also then encouraged from various sources not to let people go home. We had to keep them. So clearly, we were having to spend for no productivity. And we knew that because that was what COVID was doing. We were not working, but we were being paid. Then it came to a point where our resources, our reserves were, we exhausted our reserves. Then we approached the government for support. We were led into borrowing. So for the first time, we had to borrow for direct consumption. So we were not borrowing to invest, to recover. We were borrowing now to spend with no real expectation of direct returns on the money that we were borrowing. So we had a major debt that we had to overcome. So when I took office, one of the things that I had to look at was to consider how we were going to get out of this situation and the fastest way to do it. Because if we continue down that path, we were not going to exist. The bankruptcy was very real at the time. So we started then mobilizing minds and starting to look at, okay, what are some of the things? And that is where the austerity measure had to come in. At one point, I had to direct that nobody could spend any more than 500 cedis without my written authorization.
0: Oh, really?
1: 500 cedis. You see, that was not a pleasant thing to do because I knew that many activities and many officers did things that required far more than the 500 cedis. But we had no choice. I had to take a very tight grip of our finances to be sure that we were not getting ourselves.
0: Have you relaxed that
1: directive? Oh, now, yes. Now that, you know, and I'm quite proud of where we are now. You know, with the support of many others, the deputy rector, the secretary of the institute, the various heads who have come and gone, who supported some of the activities, painful activities that we had to go through. So now we don't worry too much.
0: You're telling us about the reforms, yes, that you put in place. Please go ahead with them.
1: Okay. So we try to get a hold of the finances, because that was a major part of what we're doing. Then we also had to start reshaping ourselves, you know, because GIMPA had a very good reputation, you know, maybe 10, 15 years earlier. We were everywhere. Everybody knew who we were. So going back to what Professor Stephen Adeye, for instance, had initiated, we had built a certain brand in on the continent. And we seem to have lost it, at least by the time I took office. I felt that we had lost that, and we needed to return because we had a brand heritage to salvage. And so that was part of what we tried to do. We needed, and I told folks that we can't go out and say anything that we don't have. So we shouldn't be going out and saying anything. Let's prepare our house well. And then on the basis of what we have, we'll go out and tell everybody. So we started then looking at the program offerings. We started looking at what we had lost, because Gimpa used to be a major source of capacity building for the government. Mm-hmm. We were not doing very well at that. So we had to recover and then start to engage government agencies and the government itself to see where we could get help. We also then were restructuring our programs.
0: Okay.
1: I felt, and I still do at the time, that we have resources for only a certain number of students at a time. We had more students than our resources allowed us to take care of. So part of the agenda, even though quietly, was to reduce student numbers to the numbers where we could provide them with excellent services. And I'm very happy to say that I think we've gotten to that point where students are very happy.
0: Some would say that, you know, where you are struggling,
1: you are broke.
0: You're broke. And you know that your funds mainly are from these fees. Students and every fees. Mm-hmm. So why would you want to reduce numbers? Fees. You should be increasing numbers instead.
1: Okay. I'll give you a quick analysis, and this is how I used to explain it to various people, that, you see, when we are calculating how much we get, we tend to forget that the services we provide also cost money. You know, so you are bringing in an undergraduate student, for instance, and I'm just going to use hypothetical numbers because I don't remember the exact numbers. And the person is paying 1,000 cedis per term. If you do the assessment, you realize that it is costing you 1,500 per term, per student. Now, you have a 500 cedi loss per student. It's a subsidy. So if you had 500, or if you had 1,000 students, that's 500,000. Why would I want to incur 500,000 in losses when I could have reduced that number, right? So if I had, instead of 1,000 students, if I had 5,000, best case or worst case scenario, I have reduced my subsidy to 250,000. Now, that also allows me then to have enough people who are going to do a better job of taking care of the fewer students who are present.
0: Okay.
1: So the quality and is improved. Students are happier. They tell us about what services they need. We are able to provide them. So we did this moving up and down, sort of a balancing act, to be sure that we were getting the right levels on both the financial and the student participation levels.
0: Okay. Now, the important thing is that, you know, all the things you've put in place, the expectation would be that after you're gone, these reforms would continue, and that you probably may have put in place systems that would ensure the continuation of these. Have you done that?
1: Yes, we have tried. You can only be... A system is as good as the people who make

0: see a financially not vulnerable, maybe I should say less vulnerable, because you can never be 100% sure, but we should not be financially vulnerable to the extent that we were in the a few years up to the point when I took office. And then I'd like this then to be translated into the careful pursuit of the goals that do not depend on the availability of funds, but to the point where our goals are defined by the successes and the benefits we want to transfer to the country.
1: Professor Samuel Kweku Bones, Rector of GEMPA, thank you very much for
0: Thank you. But I'd like to say one more thing.
1: Please do.
0: GEMPA is turning 65. In fact, we are 65. This is a big thing for us. It's not by accident that we've survived 65 years and having been successful to the extent that we are. We are going to be celebrating the 65th anniversary with a number of activities, the highlight of which is the visit by the Otunfuo Asantehene on November 11th at GEMPA. So we are looking forward to a big celebration. There are various other activities, public lectures and alumni dinners that are being planned and things like that. So the details have been shared with the relevant people, and we'll continue to share those details. But would like to say thank you to all the people who have supported us over the 65 years. And we look forward to your continued support over the next 65. Thank you, and God bless you all.
1: Thank you very much. When we return after these messages, to stay or to leave Ghana, that's our conversation, you know. Some of you say, giving the chance, you leave Ghana in search of greener pastures. I know Prof came to Ghana, so you are staying.
0: I'm stuck here. Do I have a choice?
1: You don't
0: now?
1: Have a choice. You see, that's a conversation after these messages. We'll be right back.
2: Okay.
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0: And you know, once you hear this song, you know, we're talking about the Habitat Fair. And today, the second mini clinic of the Republic Bank Journeys Habitat Fair starts at the Marina Mall. So it's from today till Sunday. And you know, we're focusing on how you can build your dream house or maybe your first house. For many of us, it may be our first house. For some of us, it's our dream house. Whatever you're building, you need to start. How do you start? Well, some say you start small, small, small. It may take you 5, 10 years, 15 years. That's a long time to build your dream house. But you know, before you start everything, you must get your land. And we can never talk about land in this country without speaking to Professor Kwame Jan of the University of Ghana. Prof, good morning.
1: Good morning, sir. How are you doing?
0: Oh, Prof, God is still taking very good care of his children. I believe that you are fine too.
1: Yes, I'm doing very well. Very well.
0: You know, Prof, I want us to start on this note because, you know, earlier we were having a conversation even about lands within Accra. For those of us who want to build our houses in Accra, where do you look, you know, in the first place? And these lands that you were talking about, which ones are safe? The areas we must know. And also, what is likely to cost us? As for the cost bit, you can leave it out. If you want to, why not? But, you know, when you're getting a land, where are you looking at getting the land, Prof?
1: Good morning to you and your listeners. The land part, when you are considering where you would reside, is very important. It's very important for a number of reasons. One, you are looking at proximity. You may probably want to look at where you work, and if that is going to be your permanent place of work till you retire, you begin to ask yourself, how do I get from here to there in view of the traffic situation that we have? So you have to look at that. I have a friend who decided to find land around Asamai Pokwase. The reason is that he's a woman. And for him, why would he have to go to Dowenya? And if he has to go to Kweu, by the time he gets from Dowenya to hit the Accra Kumasi road, somebody who is in Amasama Pokwasi is already in Kweu. So those are some minor considerations, but there are people who take that into account. Then, given our environmental situation, you have to take into account floods. Even though I will sound a caveat that the last floods that we encountered has shattered the myths that there were some areas that were not flood prone. Because some areas in Chado that went underwater, ordinarily, in our scheme of things, you wouldn't think that the floods would hit those areas.
0: Okay.
1: So you have to take that into account. The flood prone areas, some of those areas, the land values may be lower in terms of price to pay. But the flip side, when the floods come, so the riverine, the floodplains in the Densu floodplains around Denchira, on certain parts of English Amam, from those areas, you know, people are being asked to move to higher ground. Now, yes, you can move your body and maybe some items or property to higher ground, but you cannot move the land. You cannot move the house to higher ground and bring it back when the floods recede. So these are key things you have to look at. Then litigation. There are particular parts of town which are litigation prone. So you have to get some expert advice. You can't say there is a place that is foolproof. Even cantonments and ridge, which are government areas, there's still the possibility that some mistake could be made by lands commission or somebody,
0: Prof,
1: and you could encounter a multiple transaction which would result in litigation. But ordinarily, you have to look into that. Is the area you are going towards a litigation prone area? Otherwise, you are not getting land, you are getting litigation.
0: Prof, before so talking, start, about, litigation,
1: your
0: talking
1: walls,
0: about litigation,
1: your walls are demolished. Land guards, because the litigation prone areas generally also have some land guard thing there.
0: Okay.
1: And the litigation prone areas are normally the areas we call peri-urban, you know, where land conversion is taking place, where land is moving from agrarian, agricultural to commercial, industrial, residential. In some of those cases where the land is like it's family land, there's no serious central authority, like a school that is on top of it. So you have to take that one into account as well. So these are a number of things that on the land side I can state for now. If you are able to tick some of these boxes, if not even all the boxes, but you must take these factors into account.
0: Prof, so talking about litigation, I'm interested in that. You've talked about the peri-urban areas, but if you don't mind, which areas are litigation-prone areas within the greater Accra metropolitan area?
1: So if you look at the way Accra is, the coastline, the lands are virtually all gone. I mean, so starting from Kokrobite and coming towards Temaport and beyond, the coastline, there are no new or vacant lands. I mean, all the lands there have already been allocated, and you can go into a secondary or tertiary transaction. Now, what I am talking about in the areas we are calling peri-urban, most of the time, that's the first transaction involving the land. Mm. At the best, it is the second transaction. If you are able to get those areas, so you go to those areas where the litigations have already happened, titles have already been settled. So some of these areas, the cases have gone all the way to the Supreme Court, the issue of ownership is settled. If you go into those areas, you are fine. But most of those areas, the lands are gone. So now in Accra, for example, if you are around Jonte, you turn on the left side of Jonte, you are going to Asufa. Some of those lands there are state lands. Mm. So those state lands were allocated by the Lands Commission. They are all finished. Now, if you go beyond, then you are on the other side of Pokwase, Amasaman, and you are going all the way into the areas called Bosumafise, and those areas have litigation.
0: Oh, okay.
1: Because land conversion is still taking place. There are people who got the lands for farming, who are trying to convert from farming to other uses. They are having issues with their grantors. So those areas, and if you look at the Accra, on the Tema side, the eastern side of Accra. If you look at the eastern side, you go beyond the Tema motorway. There are large tracts of land that are state lands which were taken for agricultural purposes around Weja. Some of those lands are being stolen and being sold to private people who are unsuspecting buyers. If you go beyond the Weja side of the Dowinya side of things towards Central University, there are large tracts of vested lands that are technically state lands. Those lands are also being traded illegally. So, and then look, the prime lands close to Accra are now on the Accra Primate.
0: Mm-hmm.
1: Those areas are very expensive. They are cut in large parcels. In some cases, the minimum you can get is an acre. But the boundary between Greater Accra, the Gan boundary and the Kwapim boundary is fluid. The boundary is shifting by the day. So okay. If you get, as soon as you get to the old toll booth, are you man, son? Mm-hmm. There is Kweman, there is Teman, there is Damfa. All the way before you hit Amrahia and Dodoa, all that area is in turmoil because of the peri-urban interface.
0: Okay.
1: So for those areas, the principle is clear that caveat emptor, that the buyer must beware.
0: All right. Prof, okay, so now we've settled the land bit, but, thank you for this, Apollo, I would say. But when it gets to the building, because you have a lot of knowledge in there also, briefly, what advice do you give, particularly to those who are building their first homes?
1: The advice I would give is the laws on building are very extensive. And to be on the safe side, I strongly recommend that anyone who is trying to build must engage the service of a professional. These people are called the built environment professionals. They are trained in this area. The built environment professionals, they are trained in this area. And our law, if you look at the National Building Regulations, the Building Regulations of 2022, LI 2465 says every district or municipality or metropolis must have a database of the built environment professionals who are actively operating in that jurisdiction. You see, we have some of the finest laws in the world. So, you see this basic thing that the assemblies should do. Just put together all the particulars in a database, controlled and managed by the assembly. The built environment professionals who are active and who are operating within the jurisdiction of the assembly. Make it readily available for people who are in going to build, seek professional advice.
0: Okay.
1: It is not simply walking to some kiosks and seeing somebody who says he's a draftsman and going there and saying that I want you to draw a building plan. That is not enough. That is not enough because the plan must have a certain standard. The building must have a certain standard. You have to, one, apply for the permit to build, because if you look at our Local Governance Act of 2016, Act 936, you cannot build without a permit.
0: Yeah.
1: And, you know, this provision, people think that it is recent. It is not. If you look at Article 267, Clause 3 of the Constitution, it says there can be no disposition of school land in this country unless the Regional Lands Commission in the region where the land is located has certified that the proposed use of that land is consistent with a development plan approved by the district assembly where the land is located. So if we were compliant, we wouldn't have issues in this country.
0: Okay.
1: So you need, one, the building permit. You need a fire permit. A fire permit. And the building must be designed so as to be able to provide for easy escape in the event there is a fire outbreak. You know, some of our buildings, the way they are built, if there is a fire outbreak, you can't escape. Because nobody is building according to the standards. And in fact, look, there is even a more interesting legal requirement, which I think I have to set out for all of us. There is what we call the Ghana Standard 1207 of 2018. It covers a lot of standards, including, for example, energy efficiency. Your building must pass energy efficiency test. You know, because Ghana has signed off on international agreements to reduce energy use and energy costs over a certain period of time. And if you are building and it is not energy compliant, it is not a green friendly building.
0: Wow.
1: You know, that's the more reason I stated that the built environment professionals must be at the forefront of, it doesn't matter how big or small the building is, you need professional advice.
0: Okay. Well, Prof, thank you so much for joining us this morning. We are very grateful to you,
1: Thank you, Professor.
0: Kwame Jan. But before you go, I have, this conversation because Kwame Pienim not long ago advised the youth, of which you are not part, to stay and build Ghana. And Abeku Santana has been talking about the fact that giving $100,000 a month in the U.S., he would prefer to stay in Ghana. What's your position? Would you prefer to stay in Ghana, or you say it's a land of
1: opportunity? I am a better example than Abeku Santana. I left this country in the year 1991. Went to graduate school in America. I was fortunate. I attended the best schools. I went to Temple Law School, went to NYU Law School. I got a job at the Ford Foundation head office in New York. And they found the organization got me an H visa. And anybody who knows an H visa, it is for foreigners with distinguished merit. You must have something to say before you get the H. So I had an H visa. And by the, so I came back around 98. My annual salary at that time basically was $75,000. In 1998, the University of Ghana arranged, went to tell the U.S. Immigration Service, because I had gone there on a visa called J visa. And in my passport, there was a stamp that says I was subject to Section 212 Big E. It means that after graduation, I should come to my home country and stay for at least 2 years before I can come back. Mm. So they applied Section 212 Big E. I was advised by all kinds of people, I should get somebody to marry and stay. Why are you leaving this job? It's too good to go. Ghana was in turmoil. The lights were off. The University of Ghana salary that was going to offer me was $2,000 a year at that time.
0: From $75,000 a year.
1: To $2,000.
0: To $2,000 a year.
1: Yes. Hmm. And I had also gotten an opportunity, if I decided I would stay, I was offered a job at the U.S. Court of International Trade, which was going to change my citizenship handy. They were going to do it for me handy, because that job, you require to be an American before you can hold that job. I told myself, why should I change my citizenship? I'm going home. So I asked for an extension to stay, get a few things. So they gave me 1 year to plan. Got my car, put it in a container, put some dollars in the bank. 1st December 1998, I arrived. There were no lights in Ghana. The lights were off.
0: Yeah.
1: The University of Ghana School of Law still was, its students were being taught in a wooden structure. We came back, the same place we attended, we went back. And I started teaching 9th of February 1999. And I tell you, the impact I have made in this country, I don't believe I would have made that impact in America by any stretch of anybody's imagination. I have taught 27 batches of law students. Yes, I've taught for 27 years. I've never gone on leave.
0: Wow.
1: So if each year the class was 50, how many have I produced? I would have made money in America, yes, but is it all just about money? Haven't I made money in Ghana as well? Am I poor?
2: Not at all.
1: It's worth being around. Where is sweeter than home? You hear, when you make the impact, people feel look at me on Joy FM this morning, having an opportunity to engage the whole country and probably beyond on matters that are very important. So I agree with him. Yes, some of us came during our youth. It was tough. There is a lot of discouragement, but some of those people who discourage you, they only will tell you, like me, they gave me a litany of names that came back and couldn't survive in Ghana. I told them, as for me, I will survive. Mm-hmm. I came back with skills. What else do you need? Skills. If you come with skills and you are determined, you are resilient. As for, look, in the first 2 years, I was attacked twice by armed robbers In one case, they seized my BMW 5 Series. Mm. And I wanted to go back, but I told myself, ah, so it means that those guys will be vindicated. They say, oh, I'll be back.
0: Mm-hmm.
1: I mean, so I stayed. And when they come, my buddies that I left in America, when they come, they are walking. Some of them already carry walking stick. But look at me.
3: Still strong.
1: People don't even believe my age when I tell them.
2: Yeah.
1: Because I have a peace of mind. This is Ghana. Let's build it.
0: Yeah. Prof, thank you very, very much
1: thank
0: for joining
1: you much.
0: Us this morning.
1: Thank you much.
0: We're grateful
1: thank
0: to you.
1: You.
0: That's
1: thank
0: you. Professor Kwame Jan at the University of Ghana Law School. And he has trained, over thousands of lawyers, Charlie. You know, Izio.
2: Yeah.
0: Look, let me tell you about Honey Trap, because starting today till Sunday, in partnership with the National Theatre and Joy FM, Roman Production presents an Ebo White original play, Honey Trap. You know, Prince has everything a man could want: wealth, power, and a new girlfriend. But when love becomes a perfect bait in a deadly game of deception, only one person sees the danger coming: Gail, his ex-wife. Will he listen to the truth before it's too late, or he'll become a victim of the Honey Trap? Honey Trap shows on 11th, 12th, and 13th of September at the National Theatre. 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
0: this message says, good morning, Winston. True talk from Professor Kwame. Peace of mind is priceless. We'll be right back after this.
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0: Yeah, there's no place like home. And so this message says, good morning, Winston. True talk from Professor Kwame Jang. The peace of mind is priceless. We need more of such people to be engaged with to give hope to the youth. I'm doing my bit in the respective spaces I work in and seeing the change in those young people I'm mentoring, especially those committed to making a change in society. And this is from Dr. Cynthia Adokwe Tegu. Very soon we'll activate the phone lines and get to hear from you. Whether you say, well, Professor Kwame Jang has had his bit, but you want to go, or like him, you want to stay in Ghana.
1: There are those who say that we hear the advice, but we want to go and experience things for ourselves. So
2: it's interesting.
1: When we are done experiencing, then we can come back with our stories.
2: It's interesting. Those who have never been there, all they want to do is to go there.
1: Yeah.
2: And those who are there, all they want to do is come back.
0: In fact.
2: So honestly, if you want to go somewhere, you think it's amazing, but the people who have gone are scrambling to leave, advise yourself.
0: Look, one of my friends was here, for holidays. His birthday next year is in June. He called me yesterday. Charlie, we have to start preparations for my birthday. I'll celebrate a birthday in Ghana. Now, he gets back to the U.S. and he's angry. The wife asks him, why are you angry? He says, no, Charlie, I can't stay here. He's there. He's okay. But he wants to come back. Mm. Those who are here want to go back. And those who come for Christmas holidays too, the boys here have been taking care of them. But let me share with you the virtual security tip for today. Check user access, review who has access to email accounts, cloud storage, financial systems, customer database, remove access for former employees, and disable unused accounts.
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0: All right, time now to hear from you this morning. But before we do, let's listen to Abeku Agri Santana and Kwame Pienim.
4: Presbyterian Boys Secondary.
5: The next war will be fought over water, where the water is. And when the West move in, they will push us to the arid areas. Now that the weather is changing in Europe, they will give us free visas to go there while they come and stay here. So you and I, let's do the right thing and be strong. And I think we'll maintain this macroeconomic stability and move it forward. Otherwise, in 10 years' time, I'm gone. You and your children are here. Make sure that this place we have called Ghana is made safe and productive for us. And our young women and men stay here to work instead of running away, walking to other countries to add value to our raw materials in countries where nobody wants them.
6: If you give me $100,000, you know, monthly salary to live in America or to live in the UK, I'll choose Ghana. Ask me why.
7: Good.
6: If you are not asking me, I would have won. Yeah. So there are more opportunities in Ghana than in America. Do you believe that? Do you believe that? Are you sure? So what opportunity have you seized? We see the opportunity, but we are not able to seize the opportunity. Then foreigners or expatriates come, they see it and they seize it. We see the opportunity, but we lament. We always complain. Anything that people are complaining about is opportunity. Opportunity is work. Opportunity is problems. But we don't like problems.
4: Now,

0: Welcome back, and thank you very much for staying with us here on the Super Morning Show on Joy 99.7 FM. So the question is simple. Would you want to stay in Ghana, or you say, Emperor, you're leaving? Give us a call on 0302-216-541 and then 055-111-1997. 0302-216-541. 055-111-1997. The phone lines have been activated now. Rookie, good morning. Rookie in Hacho, good morning.
1: Good morning.
0: Yes, Rookie. To stay?
1: I definitely have to call.
0: Yes, let's hear from you.
1: So, one thing. I asked this question the other time this topic was brought up. How much is our daily wage?
0: Tell me.
1: The minimum. How much? It's less than 25 today, right?
0: Yes.
1: So imagine how much that, or how many days does the average person need to work to see to be able to make something here?
0: Okay.
1: That's the question we need to answer. So you have people here not wanting to leave for living sake. But then at least when you go outside and make 3-4 jobs and stress your body, you know you're going to get it worse. You waste all your years here, work for as many years as you want to. You have people who are even in retirement, but they can't even boast of 20,000 in their account. And you want us to be here because of the opportunity. How do you actualize that opportunity if you don't have the resources? They always be like, oh, you don't need money to do it. What's mean? Even the product if you want to start, don't you need money to get it? Mm-hmm. That word of mouth send you to the market. No.
0: Okay.
1: So for me, as you heard already my message, given the opportunity, me, if I don't go, my children go. They should go and experience that, what she are saying. If it's not good, they should come back.
0: Okay. Thank you very much, Rookie in Hacho. Let's go to Community 25. Fred Jan, good morning.
2: Good morning, sir.
0: Yes, Fred. Would you stay or you'd leave?
2: I would like to stay. But I believe the mindset of the people is not helping us at all. Yeah. I remember fuel prices increased by 2 cedis. Then there was a relief that 2 cedis were taken. Prices of lorry fare just went up. And I have a friend who is a teacher in SOS, the international school over there. And she tells me that the minister's children are over there. And we are the ones doing the GS curriculum and all that. So I asked myself, are they giving us the best, or they are just giving us something just affordable for us to use? You get me? Mm-hmm. And we tell, we are being told, go to school, you get a job, and you're being paid. But you being paid, would it be money for you to live life or just to survive it? Me, I have a friend who, after SHS wrote SAT, went to university and is actualizing his dreams. He's going to Microsoft and Google. But I did engineering over here, and I'm figuring things out. So I like to leave. Mm. But after my experience, I come here and I make something bigger.
0: Mm. Okay. Thank you very much, Fred Jan at Tema Community 25. Let's go to Tessano. Annie, good morning.
3: Good morning, senior. Yeah. You know, first, I always have this feeling that there's money in Ghana. I'm developing a product. I've developed a product already. I have FDA. How to get money to start production is an issue. Nobody is there to be an investor or to support you. So we the one that we from a family, we don't have anybody. So as I'm here, I've told my mother that if I also get any place, I'll jakwa and just go and hustle, make money and come back. To me alone, abroad is not like them, just go visit business, come back. But how will I reach there? Everything you do in this country is money. I remember Abeku Santana made the statement before that you can start life from nowhere. Is it every life that we start from nowhere? What I'm doing, yesterday I'm doing a product to deliver. I spent almost about 4,000. The machine alone, it wasn't easy. I was able to get a Kojo, or I know, one of the guy in the your studio number, because he's in agriculture, to contact him, talk to him if he can get an investor. He never replied my call. You call our MPs, just a little support for us to get loan. Nobody minds you. and you want me to stay in Ghana, maybe they have got their own already so they can stay. But where I am right now, if I also have a chance, I will leave. But if you give me that money, I have an idea already. I can develop it. People want to leave, yes. Because maybe they think that's where the money is. But we, the one who have the idea, getting a fund to start something is a problem. We are struggling. I've not repaid my daughter's school fees. I'm struggling to do a product and sell. No, nowhere. And you want me to stay in this country? No. Thank you.
0: All right. Thank you very much, Annie. David is in Airport City. David, good morning.
4: Good morning. How are you?
0: God is still taking good care of his children. How about you?
4: I'm doing great.
0: Great.
4: So, greetings to all your listeners. I want to contribute.
0: Please do.
4: I think the best place to be is Ghana. Not just, I know people are going through a lot, but the truth is that what you go through, it looks all gloomy. And I personally have friends who have traveled and they will not explicitly say they've regretted, but all action shows they've regretted because they say it occasionally, right? Everybody is all about money, money, money, money. But you also need to think about your mental health, your security, and also actually being open-minded and free. Going somewhere, especially when you are gainfully employed in Ghana, to go just do some menial jobs, you will not have a life. You have to live in some cold, in some situation, and the depression. You know, if I had opportunity to advise people, I would say that it's better to really work hard and make it here, especially if you are gainfully employed. Okay. Yeah. So I think it's better to be in Ghana.
0: But if you are not employed,
4: and regret.
0: David, in case you are not employed, what do you do?
4: In case you are not employed, and you have the opportunity, that I understand someone is funding you. But if you are not employed and you can still manage to accumulate that much money, buy plane tickets and all that, then trust me, you can use that money to turn your life around. Or you can use that money to pay to be employed. We are in Ghana. You work to a company, you tell them, and then you get work. It's better. But okay. If people are saying they are not employed and they can still raise over £10,000, $10,000, $20,000, then I don't get it because you're able to raise that money in Ghana. So what is the problem? Why are you traveling to? Because people who are not employed, unless someone is giving it to them for free, it's fine. But these same people are able to raise thousands of dollars. So why can't they make it here? That is the real question.
0: Okay. Thank you very, very much, David, in Airport City. Kobe is in Tema. Kobe, good morning.
5: Good morning, Winston.
0: Yes, Kobe.
5: Okay, so I'm actually speaking from Bema Camp, not Tema.
0: Okay.
5: All right. I would like to contribute to
0: please do
5: the discussion. And I would like to say a very good morning to Prof. One man I really admire from a distance. But you see, the thing is, the comparison you are trying to be here, we are not being fair to ourselves. Are you talking about rejecting 10,000 or 100,000 to work outside? Would you rather take that offer or rather be in Ghana unemployed? Do you get it?
0: Okay.
5: Because what Abeku Santana said, he didn't say he would rather be in Ghana unemployed or have the same amount of money or have something similar to this amount and then rather be in Ghana. There are a lot of people here who are professionals who do not even have the capital. You know, the rules, the means to start whatever you have or develop your potential, the system is even a big challenge. So if after graduating from the university, there's a big opportunity for me to go and work outside where I'll even get 10,000 and I know I can hustle and stay for 2-3 years and come back to Ghana and come and establish myself, there's no way I'll stay in Ghana.
0: Okay.
5: Do you get it? Look at this security services recruitment going on. There are a lot of people with potential. You apply, it boils down to who you know, and you expect me to sit in Ghana just because I should choose Ghana over another country. No. So they should be fair to us. Prof like this, he realized there was a big opportunity here. So he has to come down to come and settle. and he has really helped people. We really admire him. But assuming if he had come to Ghana, he couldn't get anywhere to work, would he be saying that he is happy coming back to Ghana to come and help?
0: Okay. No.
5: So for me, there's no way I'll get a bigger opportunity outside than I'll stay in Ghana.
0: Thank you very much, Kobe Ntema. Rose in Accra. Rose, good morning.
6: Top of the morning to you, my brother.
0: Yeah, bro.
6: Chief.
0: Boss.
6: My advice to the youth, if you get opportunity, just go, but make sure you come. And Winston, this is the reason.
0: Papa Ro, we can hardly hear you. We can't hear you, if you could speak up.
6: Can you hear me now?
0: It's better now.
6: Great. I'm saying, for the purposes of this discussion, I'll tell every youth listening to you, if or when they get opportunity, they must go. But after they must come. And this is the reason. I had one of the greatest opportunities to work with the school department. I had everything. They gave me everything. One thing I didn't do was to take the green card to become a citizen. At a point, I decided to come. Bro, listen. I took a cousin of mine, a female, to the place. As I speak, she owned 3 houses in the United States. Me, the stone. I don't even have. And guess what? If she comes to GH and we are having family meetings and everything, they see her, it's like, yeah, the entire family. Now, this is the thing. Even though my educational level and everything, it's about 200% than her, but the point is that I love her hard work. So I saw some opportunities there that I could bring her. Now, that is wrong. The other two, I used to train West African youth to the UH for programs, and some decided to stay. Trust me, today most of them who stayed are back in their way of countries, and they are helping their countries. You understand? And so, listen, let me just wrap up by saying this. Unfortunately, people who are heading agencies, who are supposed to be engaging people like you, Winston, every morning on radio, to give the youth that hope, they are sitting in their offices. Mm. See, if you check what the Venture Capital Trust Fund Ghana is doing, why are they quiet? Why are they sitting in their offices? Go and check what Ghana Digital Center is doing. Why are they quiet? Why are they sitting in their offices? Go and check what Exim Bank Ghana is doing. Why are they quiet? Why are they sitting in their offices? I can list a whole lot of them. Like, listen to the youth. They have ideas, projects, but who is answering their calls? Who is talking to them? Meanwhile, there are agencies that can help. Thank you.
0: Thank you very much, Ro. Let's go to Gomapolis, where William is. William, good morning.
7: Good morning, Captain Haddock. How are you?
0: William, God is taking care of his children. Go ahead. Make your point.
7: You see, in 2001,

0: because he is working. He has opportunity. He had the opportunity to be in the media space for a very long time. He had a backing. When they say, oh, you don't need money for this, it's not true. Winston, to move from, so assuming, even to go and listen to motivational talk, you have to pay transport. You have no job yet. It's your food money. Will you use for transport? Go and sit there hungry, looking at the motivational speaker speaking. Everything has a base. You see, the people overseas, they had their leaders managed to create opportunities for them and make those opportunities to work. If we do same here, majority of us will stay. I tell the young people, if you have the opportunity, go. Okay. Make it. Come back. So if we want our young people to stay, my brother, let our leaders create the good opportunities for us.
1: All right. Thank you very much, William. Let's go to Kumasi. Justice K as our last caller. Justice K, good morning.
2: Yeah. Yeah, good morning, Winston.
1: Yes, sir.
2: You see, when people tell us this kind of stories, it makes me, feel something like they're living in the what, animal farm. This is Abeku Santana, who is speaking now. Way back at 2004 or 2002, what did he say? And you are telling me I have to stay here without any job. Even to check your own pension. My own daddy has gone on pension. Even to go for the pension money is what? Problematic. Check the informal sector. Even the teachers who has worked for more than 19, 20 months has never been paid. Nurses who have been what? Rightfully being employed are not being paid. And you are telling me I have to stay here. Check your leaders first, African leaders. They will make you suffer. So you come and beg them, massa. Then they give you something small. That is the mentality of African leaders. But check outside. You work, you have your money being paid according to the time that you work. So what is he trying to tell us? That we have to stay here, starve and then die.
1: No, he didn't say starve.
2: Why?
1: He talks about the opportunities in Ghana. Go ahead.
2: Where are the opportunities? When we complained last year or some years ago, Rashid Pepo tell us that we have to go and pick stones. Sell them. We have to go for grass and give to the cattle and the rest. Is that the opportunity?
1: All right.
2: Is that the opportunity that he's talking about?
1: Justice K, thank you so much for joining us, Justice K in Kumasi. We can't pick any more of your calls, but you know that sending money across Africa is now easier than ever with Pan-African Payment and Settlement System PABS on your Fidelity mobile app. Instantly send money to Nigeria, Kenya, Gambia, Liberia, Guinea, Sierra Leone, Djibouti, Malawi, Zimbabwe, and Rwanda securely and affordably, and in Ghana cities. 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
3: Well, the Department of Urban Roads, in collaboration with the Ministry of Works and Housing and Water Resources, wishes to inform motorists and the public that due to the ongoing drainage improvement works in Kanishi under the Garrett project, the Pamprom Junction section of the Dr. Buzia Highway leading to the First Light traffic intersection will be closed to traffic for a period of 3 months, and it started in the month of September and is going to go all the way to December 2026. Now, motorists and road users are kindly advised to follow all road diversion signs and the instructions of traffic officials throughout the period of the closure. Videos of the alternative routes are being broadcast on various traditional and social media platforms to provide guidance on the available alternative routes. The general public is strongly advised to avoid using the affected roads and the construction area unless they have legitimate business in the area. Motorists traveling from the Accra and Circle enclaves towards areas beyond Odoko are advised to use the Circle Achimota Road, N6. For further inquiries, kindly call them on the toll-free lines 0800 800 900 or 0800 500 600 on MTN and

0: Telecel. You may also send the messages via their WhatsApp line 024-1340-130 or visit the Garrett Project's website or to lodge your complaints. We sincerely apologize for any inconvenience this may cause and respectfully request your cooperation as we work together to reduce flooding and improve sanitation in Accra.
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0: Welcome back, and thank you very much for staying with us here on the Super Morning Show on Joy 99.7 FM. Okay. I see. The one who says what? The man. Lots of your messages this morning. We'll be going into the messages shortly. Mm-hmm. But you know, Ghana, it's party time.
1: Yep.
0: Eh? Yeah. Get ready for October 1st, 2026. Mm-hmm. And once I say October 1st, I say good morning to Lexis Bill. The biggest beer festival in the world happening at the Labadi Beach Hotel from the 2nd to the 4th of October 2026. Friday 2nd and Saturday 3rd October, we're taking over the Adisa Pavilion from 7 p.m. each night. Then on Sunday 4th October is the ultimate family beach party at the private beach of Labadi Beach Hotel from 12 noon, and flying in all the way from Germany is the Bayern Boys Band. Mm. Live all 3 days, plus keeping the party going is DJ Kofi. Yeah, because at some point the Bayern Boys Band will pause to drink beer. Expect authentic German food. Good morning, Lexis Bill. 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
2: 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Kingdom Books, where quality and affordability are both assured. And beware of scammers, persons claiming to be officials of the Ministry of Education, GES, Ghana TV Service, a school official, an intermediary, or any other third party to secure or change a placement. There is no legitimate protocol placement that requires the payment of money. Anyone who demands or solicits money in exchange for a promise to secure, alter, or influence a candidate's placement should be reported immediately to the police, Office of the Special Prosecutor, and any other appropriate law enforcement authorities.
0: Now, the Ghana Revenue Authority wishes to remind all withholding tax agents, including VAT withholding agents appointed by the Commissioner General, that withholding taxes must be paid to the Domestic Tax Revenue Division of the Ghana Revenue Authority by the 15th of every month, and withholding taxes for August 2026 will therefore be due by 15th September 2026. Withholding taxes, including withholding on VAT deducted from suppliers operating the VAT standard rate, employment payment for the supply or use of goods, payment for the supply of any works, payment for the supply of services, and all other withheld taxes for August 2026 are due by Tuesday the 15th of September 2026. They may also submit hard and soft copies of schedules indicating gross amount, the tax deducted, names of taxpayers, and the TIN or Ghana card PIN from whom the taxes were withheld. Please note that failure to pay the tax by due date attracts an interest rate of 125% of the statutory rate compounded monthly on the outstanding amount. 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
0: Well, 2 minutes to 10, and that'll be all from us here on the Super Morning Show on Joy 99.7. It's a Friday. Let's meet at the Marina Mall Airport City from today to Sunday as part of the Republic Bank Joy News Habitat Fair as a second mini clinic. My name is Winston Amwan.
1: And I'm Nadi Teti.
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1: Hello, good morning, and welcome to the Joy Headline News at 10 with me, Adubia Asari. This morning, some concerned National Service personnel have taken to the streets in a car, demanding answers over deductions from their allowances, delayed payments, and what they describe as a lack of transparency by the National Service Authority. The group is particularly demanding accountability and a promised refund of 41 Ghana Cedis registration fee and other charges they say were imposed without adequate explanation. My colleague Evan Ampa is currently with the protesters. Evelyn, tell us how the work is going. Hello, Evelyn.
2: They are particularly demanding the refund of the 41 registration, accountability over the 63 participation deductions, and some answers on the 5 insurance deductions and other charges. They are also raising concerns about some delay allowance and the proposed increase in the registration from 1 to 8 for the 2027 National Service Batch. Yeah, so far the demonstration has been very peaceful, and the protesters are saying that they just want clear answers and accountability from the National Service Authority.
1: All right, thank you so much, Evelyn, and we'll be keeping our tabs on this and bring you up to speed on what is going on. But away from that, boards and management of state-owned enterprises that consistently underperform will face leadership changes. Concerned national... That's according to President Mahama, who says SOEs will be assessed against clear financial, operational, governance and development targets, with persistent failures triggering corrective action. He spoke at the 2026 SEGA conference.
3: Low service, weak productivity or poor accountability. Boards and management will be assessed against clear financial, operational, governance and development targets. Persistence underperformance will trigger corrective action where necessary, leadership changes. Commercially state-owned enterprises cannot treat the national budget as a permanent cushion. Every CD transferred, guaranteed or written off on behalf of a poorly managed enterprise limits what the government can invest in classrooms and clinics, in roads, jobs, and social protection.
1: Well, President Mahama also urged chairpersons of boards not to occupy executive offices or interfere in routine management of SOEs.
3: Now, let me speak directly to board chairpersons. A board is not a ceremonial position, and membership is not an entitlement. The board is responsible for the strategic direction, policy, risk oversight, the integrity of financial reporting, and the institutional performance. But board chairpersons must not take up offices in their entities and report to work every day as though they occupy full-time executive positions. I'm coming to you, Chief Executives, too.
1: Presbyterian Boys Senior High School Secondary School PRESEC has been crowned champions of the 2026 National Science and Math Quiz after a thrilling grand finale against Accra Academy and St. Augustine's College, securing a record-extending 9th title. Here's how PRESEC Legon sealed the crown and sent their supporters into wild celebrations.
4: From the moment the three school anthems rang through the auditorium, the atmosphere was electric. Supporters sang with pride, contestants settled into their seats, and the stage was ready for one final battle.
5: Yes, Presbyterian Boys.
6: 3.2 by 10.
5: Yes.
4: From the opening moments, there was little to separate the finalists.
5: Accra Academy has 11 points. St. Augustine's College has 11 points.
4: When the final scores were confirmed, PRESEC had done enough to finish on 40 points and reclaim the National Science and Math Quiz crown after a 2-year absence from the grand finale.
7: Oh, hey, I wanna be your daddy. Hey, I wanna be your daddy.
4: And away from the stage, The joy traveled into the stands as parents celebrated a victory they had watched their wards work tirelessly towards.
0: We are so proud of them. They really set to win this, and they have won it.
8: I'm happy for not just Kekeli, but for the team.
4: For the contestants, the long hours of preparation had finally paid off.
9: For us contestants, we are also very glad, we're also very happy that all our hard work brought something that we're expecting or we're all hoping for.
10: We thank God, and we're going to continue glorifying him in our lives.
4: And as the trophy goes back to Legon, the Prosecans say their victory is a testimony to the Adonai God they serve.
11: From the quiz mistress, Professor Elsie F. Kaufman, going out to the winning school, Presbyterian Boys Secondary School.
1: Well, congratulations to Presec on their 9th trophy. That will be all for the Joy Headline News at 10 with me, Adobe Asare. 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
12: 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U.S. rapper J. Cole is really having a great year. J. Cole's The Fall Off World Tour is on pace to earn over $100 million across a total of 73 shows with 1 million tickets sold. Congrats to J. Cole. Ghana's Minister of Tourism, Culture and Creative Arts has commended the collaboration between Old Productions and Sparrow Studios, which has birthed forth the 70 slate for Ghana at 70 celebrations next year. Honorable Abraji Fagumashi says the success of the arts industry depends on such collective constructive collaborations. It's Throwback Thursday, so I guess it's in order to take a look at one of the best musical relationships ever had in Ghana from Slim Buster's view. According to famed dancer and musician Slim Buster, he enjoyed working with rapper Tic Tac the most during his active career days, and that's what produced Masanabo, Tun Tun Tun, Masanabo. Yeah, that's all. That's all for now on Showbiz News Flash, powered by Joy Entertainment. 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I am Kofi Hayford, Joy Entertainment. 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
11: This advert is FDA approved.

I'm having that finally feeling. Yeah, you know what finally means. Finally, the feeling that you get when you've made it through the week. Finally. Yeah, that's right. You can Google it. If you don't find it, I made it up. Ladies and gentlemen, the moment we've been waiting for all week. It's Friday. Thank God it's Friday. Smile, it's Friday. Drop the worries. Turn up the joy and feel the weekend. And that's exactly what I'm trying to do. I hope you're coming along with me. My name is Dori Nando. Good morning. Wherever you're listening to us from, you're on Joy 99.7 FM, the Friday edition of the Cosmopolitan Mix. We're keeping it old and gray. Reach out on 055-111-997. We'd love to hear from you this morning. What's your weekend plan? Are you resting? Or you are to some funeral or wedding? Or some event. Well, whatever it is, we'll love to hear from you just so I know that you're doing well and you're listening to Joy FM. 055-111-997. Later on this morning, a recap of everything we've spoken about this week, especially talking about children going up back to school and how we can help them ease in gradually. We've got inspiration. We've got some show business news as well. Captain Planet has called on the president amid the Sarkodie Stone Boy feud. And Caucus is throwing shade amidst all that. I don't even know why he's doing that. And DJ Slim says, well, he doesn't like Stone Boy's approach to issues. We'll find out more. Next door, Nigeria, singer Davido sternly warns those trying to move like him. Oh, be careful. Well, that's in some in show business news ahead. How has your week been? Oh, let me know. We'll be glad to, you know, help you along just so that you can have a relaxing weekend. We've got more of those favorite old tunes. Anybody celebrating big birthdays today? Let us know. 055-111-997. Reach out to us and we will definitely send them a shout for you. You ready for our double play for the morning? It's coming from Bee Gees.

it had to be your Friday morning double from the BJs. I've got another one, More Than a Woman, for our special birthday celebrant today, Auntie Esme Thompson. Enjoy your birthday. I hope you would love this one. Happy, happy birthday from the ladies and gentlemen of the Jazz Cave.

That's your double play for Friday morning from the old school, the Bee Gees. Some announcements now, and then we'll go back to your favorite old tunes only on Joy 99.7 FM, the Cosmopolitan Mix. 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

I bet you caught the Finally bug as well. 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It's George Benson. Give me the night. Good morning, Selassie. Glad you tuned in. You have a great weekend. Thanks for reaching out. 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

0: Now that's Dynasty on your radio right now. We've got some more old school coming up after our show business news, 11 o'clock news, and then we hop into part two of the show. But let me remind you quickly about Oktoberfest 2026, the biggest ever festival in the world. And I'm talking the biggest ever beer festival, happening at Labadi Beach Hotel Friday 2nd to the 4th of October. That will be a Sunday. So Friday the 2nd. And Saturday, the 3rd of October, taking over the Adesa Pavilion from 7 p.m. each night. And then on Sunday, the 4th of October, it's the ultimate family beach party at the private beach of Labadi Beach Hotel from noon. And flying in all the way from Germany, the Band Boys Band, alive for all the 3 days. Plus, keeping the party going will be DJ Coffee. 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Just dial star 715 star 3 star 204 hush. 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

0: Let's quickly go into show business world. Let's go find out what's happening in there. So Ghanaian musician Captain Planet has taken to social media to tease dancehall artist Stoneboy and rapper Sarkodie following their recent clash. In the tweet, Captain Planet, in a light-hearted manner, said, "Mr. President, at J.D. Mahama, father for all, Baba, I de greet you. Baba, your sons are fighting at Sack and at Stoneboy. Baba, kindly call them and resolve this issue amicably." Don't worry, that will be done. Still on scene, Ghanaian musician Kokesi has sparked reactions on social media with a cryptic post believed to be aimed at Sarkodie amidst the rapper's ongoing feud with Stoneboy. Kokesi and Stoneboy have been at loggerheads for years, with tensions dating back to 2021. He has over the years described Sarkodie as arrogant and stingy, claiming that the rapper has shown little regard for him as a friend and colleague in the industry. He established in a tweet that character is like pregnancy, adding that no matter how one tries to hide it, it will eventually come to light. Ghanaian broadcaster and content creator Daniel Jankese, popularly known as DJ Slim, has expressed his reservations about how Stoneboy tackles issues. He's speaking on Daybreak Hits on Hits FM, and he said although he has a soft spot for Ghanaian dancehall artist Stoneboy and usually defends him on matters, he's not pleased with how he addresses his concerns and preferred that Stoneboy had not done the live TikTok video. The comment comes on the back of a recent social media feud between Stoneboy and Sarkodie. Let's hear DJ Slim.
1: I would believe, sir, a better approach to issues. I would have preferred that he had not done the live TikTok that he did.
2: The recent one?
1: Yes.
0: The recent
1: one? I believe it should have stayed on the text. The text was clean and precise. Now, with video, we have video analyst, body language specialist.
0: Okay.
1: Voice. And they will create something around it. Meanwhile, text, maybe already text, no. But the emotions, I think how he handles issues.

0: So anyway, we just heard from DJ Slim. Let's continue. We've got two more minutes to go to our news at 11. Kenyan musician Slim Butter has recounted how the success of his hit song Masanaba helped him strike a friendship with the late highlife legend Daddy Lumba. According to him, Daddy Lumba, Kojo Imchi, Amachide Den, Rex Omar were all making waves at the time, forcing him to think differently about how to stand out. Slim Butter explained that he studied the artist and noticed that their music videos focused mainly on the songs with little or no dancing and choreography. Slim Butter disclosed that he decided to make the visuals for Masanaba are more dramatic, but face challenges after being told that some of his ideas, including using fire on the video, could not be executed because of the lenses that could be pointed towards the fire. But later met another person who was willing to try his ideas, and the result exceeded his expectations. Next on Nigeria, Davido has cautioned individuals who are trying to live or move exactly like him, stressing that people should focus on building their own paths instead of copying others. The singer stated that many people admire the lifestyle and success that they see on the surface without understanding the sacrifices, the challenges, and unique circumstances behind it. According to Davido, everyone has a different journey and should avoid measuring their lives against those of celebrities or public figures. Davido continued to encourage young people to remain focused on their goals and create their own identity rather than try to replicate someone else's lifestyle. If it's your birthday today, you share your birthday with Taraji P. Henson, who is 56. You remember her in Empire. Ludacris, the rapper, is 49. And if you're a big football fan, you know the legendary Swiper from West Germany. And I'm talking about Franz Beckenbauer, who was born this day in 1945. He took Germany to the World Cup and won in 1974. You got claims to fame. Go on, have a happy birthday. Our news at 11 is coming up now.
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2: Hello, good morning. Welcome to Joy Headline News at 11. My name is Sheila Sechi. The International Monetary Fund has identified politicization of board and chief executive appointment as a major weakness in the governance of Ghana's state-owned enterprises, warning that the practice is undermining the independence and professionalism of boards. In its latest technical assistance report on Ghana's state-owned enterprises in 2024, the IMF says that while Ghana has established a framework intended to make appointment more structured and merit-based, in practice, appointment remain highly political and centralized in precedency. Now, the report says boards of major state-owned enterprises are largely dominated by political appointees, with board chairs frequently being ministers, members of parliament, or prominent party officials. Meanwhile, boards and management of state-owned enterprises that consistently underperform will face leadership changes. Concerned national service personnel have taken to the streets of Accra, demanding answers over deductions from the allowances, delayed payment, and what they describe as a lack of transparency by the National Service Authority. Now, the group is particularly demanding accountability and the promised refund of the 41 Ghana cedis registration fee and other charges they say were imposed without adequate explanation. President Mahama says CSOEs will be assessed against clear financial, operational, governance and development charges, with persistent failures triggering corrective action. Now, he spoke at the 2026 SIGA conference.
3: Public ownership can no longer justify slow service, weak productivity or poor accountability. Boards and management will be assessed against clear financial, operational, governance and development targets. Persistence underperformance will trigger corrective action where necessary, and where necessary, leadership changes. Commercially state-owned enterprises cannot treat the national budget as a permanent cushion. Every cedi transferred, guaranteed or written off on behalf of a poorly managed enterprise limits what the government can invest in classrooms, in clinics, in roads, jobs, and social protection.
2: President Mahama also urged chairpersons of boards not to occupy executive offices or interfere in routine management of SOEs.
3: Now, let me speak directly to board chairpersons. A board is not a ceremonial position, and membership is not an entitlement. The board is responsible for the strategic direction, policy, risk oversight, the integrity of financial reporting, and the institutional performance. But board chairpersons must not take up offices in their entities and report to work every day as though they occupy full-time executive positions. I'm coming to you, Chief Executive, too.
2: Now, away from that, Presbyterian Boys Secondary School, PRESEC, has been crowned champions of the 2026 National Science and Math Quiz after a thrilling grand finale against Accra Academy and St. Augustine's College, securing a record-extending ninth title. Here's how PRESEC Legon sealed the crown and sent their supporters into wild celebrations.
4: From the moment the three school anthems rang through the auditorium, the atmosphere was electric. Supporters sang with pride, contestants settled into their seats, and the stage was ready for one final battle.
5: Yes, Presbyterian boys.
6: 3.2 by 10.
5: Yes.
4: From the opening moments, there was little to separate the finalists.
5: Accra Academy has 11 points. St. Augustine's College has 11 points.
4: When the final scores were confirmed, PRESEC had done enough to finish on 40 points and reclaim the National Science and Math Quiz crown after a two-year absence from the grand finale. And away from the stage, the joy traveled into the stands as parents celebrated a victory they had watched their world work tirelessly towards.
7: We are so proud of them. They really set to win this, and they have won it.
8: I'm happy for not just Kekeli, but for their team.
4: For the contestants, the long hours of preparation had finally paid off.
9: For us contestants, we are also very glad. We are also very happy that all our hard work brought something that we're expecting or we're all hoping for.
10: We thank God, and we're going to continue glorifying him in our lives.
4: And as the trophy goes back to Legon, the Presecans say their victory is a testimony to the Adonai God they serve.
11: From the quiz mistress, Professor Elsie Efa Kaufman, going out to the winning school, Presbyterian Boys Secondary School.
2: Well, congratulations to PRESEC. That's all in the news this morning. For more news, log on to myjoyonline.com. I'm Sheila Sechi. 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
25: 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Keynote speaker, Right Honorable Aban Bagbin, Speaker of Parliament of the Republic of Ghana. Also in attendance, Honorable Julius Debra, Honorable Samuel Pusuampofu, Honorable Minta Akando, Dr. Joyce Ayi, Dr. Lauren Stater, Dr. Emmanuel Day to me, Ministers of State, traditional and religious leaders, and members of the diplomatic corps, CEO, Bishop Dr. Louis Christian Gaston, Chief Host, Founder and Chairman, now Professor Edmond Nimyamdele, Media Partners, Multimedia Group Ghana Limited, 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

Oh, we're inside the second part of the Cosmopolitan Mix. 21 past 11 already. Today is our big day. We're starting our second mini clinic of the Republic Bank Joy News Habitat Fair. It's happening at the Marina Mall from today, the 11th of September, to Sunday, the 13th of September. Now, we've got amazing deals on all building materials, solutions, security doors, cameras, water tanks, pipes, roofing sheets, electrical cables, and even electrical, and all these electrical cars or electric cars that we have out there. Everything in one place, Marina Mall. And a special invitation going out to all the businesses and professionals within the airport city enclave, including the Aviation Handling Services, CFAO, Silver Star, Land Commission, the Ministry of Defense, AZ Petroleum, Soil Development Ghana Limited, Primestone, Compu Ghana, Marriott Hotel, Palms by Eagle, Stanwyck Heights, Airport Square. Well, step out during your lunch break or after your work and then visit the Republic Bank Joy News Habitat Fair and get the very best in, you know, advice when it comes to buying a new home or when it comes to, you know, doing up the home all over again. We've got everything at the Marina Mall. We will look out to see you through today through to Sunday. And of course, we'll bring you live broadcast from there as well. And in case you missed Momo Hour on Tuesday and Thursday, we've got one coming up on Sunday between 6 and 7 p.m. So Sunday, the 13th of September, 6 to 7 p.m., just buy airtime worth at least 10 Ghana cedis on your Momo app and enjoy instant airtime rewards during the Momo Hour. 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Good morning and belated happy birthday to Mr. Kojo Mensah Dazi. May the good Lord favor you always and your household. Today is a special birthday of a special person. And it's from Eunice Prince to Owusu Atu. Wish you a very happy birthday. Enjoy your day.

Big shout to you, DJ Blow, and to all the pre-seconds, and congratulations on your big win at the NSMQ 2026. We're proud of

We're going to do a lot before it's too late. We've got our lifestyle segment coming up in a little bit, a recap of everything that we've spoken about this week as to helping you, the parent, get your kid back to school, ease them in gradually, and help them stay focused. We'll do that in a little bit. 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

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A job opportunity should never come at the cost of a person's dignity, safety, or consent. 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It's on the 5th of November 2026, 8:30 a.m. to 2 p.m. at the Mervinpick Ambassador Hotel, Accra. That's Mervinpick Ambassador Hotel, Accra. Virtual participation is 100 Ghana cedis and in-person attendance will be strictly by invitation. To join us virtually, kindly register through the link forms.gle/QYDXSVEUK98MLZJ5A. 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

0: Boy, we've got just about 15 minutes to go, but we've got a lot to do too. This morning, we're getting to learn more about Entrance University. I'm sure you're keen to find out a little bit more about that. Yeah, Entrance University of Health Sciences for the first time. If you are hearing it for the first time, then I'm sure you've got a couple questions to ask. What distinguishes the EUHS from other health sciences universities in Ghana? And how they are opening their doors 2026-2027 for undergraduate intakes. With us in the studio, the Dean, School of Nursing, Entrance University of Health Sciences, Dr. Justina Johnson, and also the Head of Public Relations, Entrance University of Health Sciences, Victoria Osei Prempeh. Good morning. It's good to see you. You're welcome to our studios here at Joy FM. And of course, like I said earlier, we're keen to find out everything about Entrance University of Health Sciences. So thanks for joining us. And maybe you would like to chat with the Dean first to find out what makes the Bachelor of Science in Nursing programs at the EUHS different from other nursing programs in Ghana.
1: Thank you, Dory. That's a good question. So the BSc nursing program in other schools, they are doing well.
0: Mm-hmm.
1: Everybody is doing well. But entrance nurse,
0: mm-hmm.
1: we are developing our students around 5 minutes.
0: Wow.
1: Yeah. Okay. Mm-hmm. So, you know, the healthcare system is changing. The world is changing. And everything is changing, so we want to stand out. So we have 5 pillars around which we are training our students. We are training them as clinicians,
0: uh-huh.

0: good communicators, leaders, innovators. That is something very dear to me. We are training these students to be nurse innovators. So I say, I want to train proactive nurses, not just reactive nurses. Mm-hmm. I want these nurses to come out. So they look into the future, they see a problem, and they design their own solutions. That is what entrance nursing is about. And we want to develop nurse entrepreneurs. So that it's not just we are training them for just the bedside.
1: Right.
0: So we are training them to be entrepreneurs. Some can go into administration, research. Now, there's a lot happening technologically, right? So we want to train them to take the bull by the horn so that when they go, they are not going to sit at home waiting for the government to employ them.
1: That's
0: they
1: true.
0: Can employ themselves.
1: Awesome.
0: So
1: awesome.
0: These are the five pillars around which we are training now. So.
1: Well, I like what I'm hearing, because now we're having several alternatives now and a better perspective to what we're probably used to.
0: Yes.
1: Let's talk about practical training too. What opportunities do the EU HS nursing students have to develop their clinical and practical skills, and what facility supports this hands-on training?
0: Yeah. Thank you very much, Doreen. So, you know, nursing is all about practice, the practical, the dexterity that you bring on board. And so over the years, we've realized that when students are asked to go for their clinicals, most of them, majority actually, want to be in the big cities. Entrance is not doing that. For us, we are taking them out of the big cities, where they get to practice
1: the real job,
0: what they have learned in the classroom.
1: Right.
0: So most of the time, we'll take them out to the Volta region. Yes, we are venturing to the Eastern region as well, so that when they get there, that is where the bulk of the work is. And so they will come to Accra to experience the teaching hospitals as well. But then they just go to observe. But when they go to these areas, the districts and then the sub-district, they are able to practice what they have learned. So that is where we develop their clinical competence and their clinical confidence.
1: Competence and confidence. That's what we're trying to work on here.
0: Yeah.
1: Let's do some PR work, and I'm sure those who are at home will be asking these questions. So let me come to Auntie Victoria. For listeners who may be hearing about Entrance University of Health Sciences for the first time, could you briefly just tell us about the EUHS, the vision you have and the health programs that you offer? Let's break it down so that if you have any child who's probably just finished school and wants to enter, they can, you know, get a way in.
2: All right. Thank you, Doreen.
1: You're welcome.
2: So for us at EUHS, our vision is to train competent, compassionate, and professional health practitioners. So not only do we offer the nursing program, but then we offer medicine, dentistry, pharmacy, which is a doctor of pharmacy, and the nursing as well. And then we focus on the academic excellence of it, the experience part of it. The clinical experience is a big deal in the health sector. So for us, the experience is our main vision to expand it at EUHS.
1: Right. And what distinguishes you from other health science universities in Ghana, particularly in terms of your training? I know that Dr. Justina has spoken a little bit about that, but maybe people will also like to find out what distinguishes you in terms of your practical training, your clinical exposure, your facilities, and your overall student experience.
2: So for the experience part, or for what distinguishes us from other universities, as doctor said, we've invested heavily in our facilities. So for our skills lab, for instance, it's not the usual bedside. Our skills lab is equipped like a hospital, right from the outpatient department to the wards. We have it all set up.
1: Right.
2: We have about 10 laboratories, yes, for all schools. So microbiology labs, histology labs, we have them all. We have the dissecting room. Our dissecting room so far is almost about the biggest.
1: Wow.
2: This is not PR.
0: Yeah.
2: And yes, and because
1: the
2: you can't do
1: deal.
2: PR with someone's help.
1: No, you
2: and
1: can't.
2: So we have them. We have the morgue. Our students are actually learning with the cadavers.
1: Mm-hmm.
2: Yeah. Our pharmacy students are learning with the lab rats.
0: Yeah.
2: It's very intriguing. So our listeners who would want to come visit our facilities are welcome to have a facility tour.
1: Right.
2: We collaborate with other health facilities, like the doctor mentioned. So right now, we've sent our students to the Volta region. Accra is choked. We want you to go get the hands-on experience.
1: Yeah.
2: In a teaching hospital, if I go, I wouldn't want a student to touch me. But in the hinterlands, because they are deprived, the supervisors ensure they train the students who come over to take over.
1: Right.
2: So for us, it's a big facility to resource the capacity.
1: Right.
2: So we have that as well. Our classrooms are small in number. And let me mention, because we are very new, the frequently asked question we are getting this season is, are you accredited? Yes, we are.
1: Yes.
2: By the Ghana Tertiary Education Commission. You know how strict they are?
1: Yes.
2: They have accredited us. We are regulated by the Medical and Dental Council for our medical and dentistry school.
1: Awesome.
2: Then the Nursing and Midwifery Council for the nursing and the Pharmacy Council for the School of Pharmacy. Not only do they accredit the institution, but the lecturers, our curriculums are all accredited.
1: Right.
2: And also for our School of Dentistry, let me mention that we are the only private dentistry school in the country. So for that, we have our own dental hospital that our students get to practice on when they get to their clinical years.
1: Right.
2: And so for entrance, the investment is in the facilities and the human resource that we are dealing with.
1: Right. Let's finally get to how, you know, prospective students can get in. Since, you know, it's a new thing and everybody will also like to find out more. New academic season 2026, 2027. How can people get their students in?
2: Okay. So it's the admission season and we have applicants coming in. For our medical and dental program, it's for science students, only science students. Let me add the School of Pharmacy. It's for only science students with backgrounds in chemistry, which is mandatory for all three programs.
1: Right.
2: Then biology, then physics or mathematics, plus your core subjects.
1: Right.
2: For the School of Nursing, our program is open to general art students, home economics students, agri students, and science students as well. They can apply.
1: Right.
2: Always, the Ghana Education Service will tell you a minimum grade of C6.
1: Yes.
2: However, it's so competitive that
1: you probably
2: the best is what we choose.
1: You probably have to
2: and
1: go
2: and the
1: course
2: is intense,
1: that.
2: So we need the sharp minds.
1: Right.
2: So we need them. Admissions are opened.
1: Right.
2: Our website, you get all the information.
1: Okay.
2: 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All inquiries will be answered there. The contact numbers are there, but let me put mine out there.
1: Okay.
2: 050-908-6631.
1: All right, folks, you know the website has all the information. So go out there, get all the information, and make sure you are set to send your nursing student in euhs.edu.gh. And I'd like Dr. Justina Johnson to give us a last few words for our listeners who she would like to invite to come first to visit the entrance university and also to get their students in.
0: Yeah, thank you, Doreen. So if you want to be a nurse, come to entrance nursing. 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We are training not for today's healthcare. We are training for the future. If you are interested in innovation, for us, innovation is key. 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
1: Right.
0: So come on the journey with us. I start right from the 100 to you complete.
1: Right.
0: So we equip you to be able to stand on your own.
1: Right.
0: In case you don't get employed by the government, you can stand on your own and go into your own private practice.
1: Yeah, sounds good. I've been chatting with the Dean School of Nursing, Entrance University of Health Sciences, and the Head of Public Relations, Entrance University of Health Sciences, Victoria Osei-Prempeh. Thank you for the education this morning. We will go to euhs.edu.gh to get more information, and I'm sure that your premises will be flooded with a lot of nursing students pretty soon. Have a good weekend. Thank you for coming out here to share all the information this morning. We appreciate you. Have a good weekend. Thank you. Boy, we've got just 3 minutes to go. In case you missed out our lifestyle segment earlier this week, well, we spoke about different things that you can do to help your children ease into the school. As school reopens this week and next week, manage the school-driven screen time. Make sure you're cutting down the time they use behind the TV and the laptops. And they should rather spend more time doing the reading and homework. You know that already. Age-appropriate self-reliance, doing everything for your child. No, let them also learn to do things for themselves. That's the way you learn. That's the way you grow. In a well-meaning effort to give children every advantage, parents often pack after-school hours with extra tuition, sports, music lessons, etc. But also give them time to learn, yes, but give them time to also rest so that their minds will be sharper the next morning. That's it for our lifestyle segment, proudly brought to you by Kelkids Toothpaste. 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
11: 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We're also live in all 16 regions of Ghana via partner stations, including KTU Radio, Koforidua Ridge, Tamale, Gaskia FM, Techiman, ATL, Cape Coast, Space FM, Takwa Radio Wa, and Sky in Sunyani. Coming up, we're just a week to the reopening of senior high schools schools, scores of parents are still at the National Resolution Center in Accra, Kumasi, and other parts of the country seeking changes to their wards placement. Meanwhile, mass exodus hits Category C and D schools as heads scout for students at Kumasi Resolution Center. We have details of that coming up now. Despite the frustration and chaos reported at some resolution centers, fresh data from the Ministry of Education indicates a significant improvement in the computerized school selection and placement system. We'll share the details with you. Also, this afternoon, Shraj calls on the special prosecutor and the attorney general to resolve simmering tensions to strengthen the fight against corruption.
12: I see a gap somewhere, and I'm hoping that that's a gap we should close as fast as possible.
11: Also coming up, gender advocates back decision of men to contest women-led position within political parties, urging winners to champion interest of women. We hear from an NDC branch chairman who's declared his intention to contest as a women's organizer in the German South constituency, joining other men seeking to occupy the women-labeled position in sports.
13: I will tell you about Ampem Dakwa ladies' decision to file protest with CAF seeking replay of the WAFU B Champions League qualifier against Edo Queens.
11: And the Republic Bank Joy News Habitat Fair opens at the Marina Mall with amazing deals on property, buildings and home solutions. We'll take you there live and get the very latest. And coming up,
14: the ultimate trophy of the National Math and Science Quiz, ladies and gentlemen, going out to the winning school, Presbyterian Boys Secondary School.
11: Prisek Legon have answered the call for Adonai, defeating Accra Academy and St. Augustine's College to claim a record-extending 9 NSMQ crown.
14: To present the official bragging rights, the ultimate trophy of the National Math and Science Quiz, ladies and gentlemen, from the quiz mistress, Professor Elsie F. Kaufman, going out to the winning school, Presbyterian Boys Secondary School.
11: I will bring you more as the quiz mistress, Professor Elsie Ifa Kaufman, speaks on the bigger purpose of the competition and its impact on young minds.
15: So what this program does is it encourages the young, our young people to want to involve themselves in this.
11: We have details of these and more with me, Mamie Sinyamiche Thompson. This is Joy News, independent, fearless and credible journalism. Please stay with us. Let's get into the details now. 1 week after the opening of the computerized school selection and placement system, many parents say they're yet to resolve concerns over their children's school placements. With schools expected to reopen in just a week, Joy News checks at the National Resolution Center in Accra reviews scores of parents are still there seeking changes to their wards placements.
16: We were told that a lot of these schools didn't do well, ranging from 6 to 18, that's about 100,000. Okay, so looking at we getting 6, we know that definitely we are getting that of our first choice. But then when it came, we got our second choice. Indeed, we selected, but then, you know, with an aggregate of 6, we know that we should be able to get our first choice. The question is, why did the kids actually learn? Why did they burn the midnight candles? The hustle and cool.
11: Well, let's get to the Resolution Center. Stephen Mensah is there for us. Stephen, what more can you report?
17: We're here with some drizzle, and we've seen these parents still standing in this drizzle, and are they trying to fight for a placement, a change in their status? Outside the National Resolution Center, the Nut Hall, we've seen a different system as against what we've seen from Monday till now. The individuals or the parents who would want a change in status from day to boarding are being handled outside, while individuals who would want a change in school are being handled inside. And we've spoken to some of these parents, and per our last sound, another parent actually tells us her daughter had an aggregate of 7, but was not given her first choice or a second choice. Some of these parents actually tell us that the change in they would want a change in status as well, because they live quite far from the schools they were given. Some tell us they live in Dentra. The schools they were given, I beg your pardon, will be in Dentra, but they live somewhere in Kaswa and some other parts of the country. So they would want a change in these schools as well.
11: So, Stephen, has there been any intervention for these parents?
17: So, for now, we are yet to get an indication from the computerized school selection placement coordinators. But then we've seen a change in the systems, what they are doing currently. And we've also seen the numbers as against the week reduced quite a lot over here since we got here.
11: All right, Stephen Mensah there at the Accra Resolution Center. Let's go to Kumasi. There, authorities of Category C and D senior high schools in the Ashanti region have besieged the Kumasi CSSS PS Resolution Center in search of students to fill vacancies in the schools. Listen to headmaster of Mansuman Senior High School, Reverend Nicholas Edubekun, who says out of 800 students posted to his school, only 18 have reported.
18: I have almost about 600 and something students on my portal. But the friend who I've been seeing, the rate at which I expect them to find a school. Now, I have more admissions, you know. I just signed it. We signed with your information, say, most of them are here to change their schools to another school. Because I'm sure my portal as well. I could have been young with 10. Oh, and the dinner free. Or portal as well. I could have changed your hand. Until your headmaster announced better school. At the end of the day, you know, whatever I was there, I had admissions in the area. Oh, and I could have spent more space. I can take close to about 800 to 900 students in my school. I mean, well, but I have almost everything that can accommodate this student, but they don't want my school because they will give reasons that and that kind of stuff. But when we say we are giving everybody equal opportunity, wherever you are, you should be able to learn, because the teachers who are in Kumasi, their classmates are the ones that are in my school. So I don't know why parents are so struggling to go to the same grade A schools whilst the B and C are neglected. That's all. I am waiting for a day that we will not grade these schools again.
11: Meanwhile, pressure the Kumasi Resolution Center at the Kumasi Technical Institute, KTI, has eased compared to previous days. Deputy Free Senior High School Coordinator Mark Owusu-Befi says resolution will continue until December.
19: We don't have major challenges. It's just that some people, instead of them choosing boarding schools or day schools that were closer to their vicinity, they decided to choose schools away from their vicinity. So that's the major issues that we're having. About 60% of the problems we are having here is all about day to boarding or residential changes that they want to do. Resolution doesn't end. In Timamoma, Enkwa Bontesie, we are not going. No money paniska so piso BT line. Resolution doesn't end. You bet matna KTI for maybe 3 weeks. Number Nesotia, you be moving to KTI library. Ni akwatina for 1 week.
11: Well, despite the frustration and chaos reported, fresh data from the Ministry of Education indicates a significant improvement in placement system. The figures show that nearly 9 out of every 10 qualified candidates were automatically placed this year, the highest rate recorded in 6 years. Kweku Asante joins me with more on that. So, Kweku, what are the numbers saying?
20: Yes, if you look at the data from the Education Ministry, automatic placement in 2021, 66%, 69% in 2022, 81% in 2023, 80% in 2024, and 81.9% in 2025 last year. And then this year, 87.3% automatically placed. And then if you look at the reporter self-placement, that one too is about 8.91%. So the data from the Education Ministry suggests that this year's placement data, more people were automatically placed than the last 5-6 years.
11: All right, Kweku Asante, thank you for that. Moving on, the Trades Union Congress is accusing government of failing to implement the 5% quota for persons with disabilities in the latest teachers recruitment exercise. The union says the failure is leaving qualified PWD graduates without jobs, despite years of education and significant sacrifices by their families to prepare them for the workforce. It is warning that continued unemployment could push some of these graduates back onto the streets, defeating the purpose of investing in their education. The TUC made the concerns known when the Minister for Labour, Jobs and Employment, Emmanuel Ejikum, paid a working visit to the union. Listen.
21: Disability have persuaded this matter up to the Jubilee House. But I'm sorry to say that nothing has happened. I trust your good office. Because I'm convinced about your words. So I'm appealing on behalf of these young graduates, some of whom were catered for by their parents, to selling their clothes, their property, so that they will be people in future. If all these graduates are not employed, then probably we will see them in the streets again. Also, the Federation has plans to have come to office with dialogue and see how best we can push the equity policy to finish, to meet national and international standards.
11: Meanwhile, Minister for Labour, Jobs and Employment, Emmanuel Ejukum, says tackling unemployment is a top priority with a commitment to expand private sector jobs whilst promoting local manufacturing. He says agriculture remains a major avenue for job creation, with Ghana transitioning towards modern farming methods, including greenhouses and drip irrigation, to improve productivity.
0: I strongly believe that as government, we have what it takes to bring down unemployment. Why am I saying this? We live in a country that probably everything here on your table is imported. You can check every single thing, flour, water bottle, books, diaries, pens, check everything here. The table is imported. It's just a matter of we making sure we want to solve this problem. We'll be able to solve it. We don't need to reinvent the wheels. There's a saying, the Chinese saying, that you don't need to think to manufacture a car. And do you agree to that fact? The reason being is the technology is there.
2: Somebody has already talked.
0: Thank you. So you don't need to think. The Chinese has also got a saying that it is difficult for you to start from zero to one. Very difficult. From zero to one is very difficult. But from 1 to 1,000 is very easy. There's also a saying that it's difficult to make your first $1 million.
11: The Commission on Human Rights and Administrative Justice, Raj, has called on the Office of the Attorney General and the Office of the Special Prosecutor to resolve their differences and work together to strengthen the fight against corruption in the country. The Commission believes corruption and corruption-related offences can only be comprehensively tackled if the friction between the two institutions is addressed. Legal Affairs Correspondent Fatah Bayaga reports.
22: In his speech at the second edition of the National Anti-Corruption Dialogue in Accra, the Commissioner, Dr. Joseph Wittal, said he had observed gaps between the two anti-corruption bodies which needed immediate resolution to streamline the fight against corruption.
23: I see a gap somewhere, and I'm hoping that that's a gap we should close as fast as possible. Very important, because you are critical in the execution, prosecution of corruption in this country.
22: For the special prosecutor, Kisia Japan, his office needs to be entrenched in the constitution and provided with adequate resources. Otherwise, the fight against corruption will not yield the needed results.
24: And we have come to one conclusion. You write it in the constitution. You unfetter it with its own independence, lest we are going nowhere. Number two, if you do not grant it financial independence, and this we have firmly tied Shraj to our waists together. We either succeed together or we fall together.
22: Some anti-corruption bodies and individuals agreed with a call made by the special prosecutor.
25: I believe without a doubt that we need to ground our anti-corruption fight beyond statutes.
26: If someone is found wanted, it has to go to an institution with prosecutorial powers. And so it can either be the OSP or the IOCO. Okay? Now, if these people are being starved of funding and they can't do what they have to do, how do we then fight the corruption?
27: In making the law, it should have been done in such a way that their purse will not be tied to going to the finance ministry and begging for money to be released.
22: Investigative journalist Manasseh Azuri Awini says Kisia Japan must go beyond the complaint and deliver, arguing that the special prosecutor has not done enough.
28: Whoever wants to fight corruption will come up against obstacles, but within those obstacles, do something at least for us to see.
11: Now, newly sworn-in Supreme Court justices have pledged to remain independent in interpreting and applying the law while showing courage when faced with difficult decisions and humility in exercising judicial authority in service to the people. Speaking on behalf of the three after taking their oaths, Justice Sophia Rosetta Benasco Issa stressed the need for judges to administer justice faithfully, impartially and courageously. President John Mahama on Thursday swore in three new justices of the court, Justice Sophia Rosetta Benasco Issa, Justice Edward Amwakwa Santi, and Justice Anthony Forson Jr.
1: We are deeply grateful for his goodness and for the privilege of this moment. A few moments ago, we took solemn oaths to uphold the Constitution and the laws of Ghana and to administer justice without fear or favor, affection or ill will. Those words will not end here. They will find expression in every matter we hear and every judgment we deliver. We come to the Supreme Court conscious that judicial office is a sacred public trust. We are called not to bend the law to personal preference, but to interpret and apply it faithfully, impartially, and courageously. That duty lies at the heart of judicial office. We shall be independent enough to decide according to law.
11: Well, President Mahama in his speech reiterated his commitment to judicial independence.
3: The three justices sworn in today bring complementary strength to our Supreme Court. Justice Benasco Issa brings extensive bench experience and deep familiarity with our domestic judicial system. Justice Asante brings national appellate experience together with distinguished leadership in regional adjudication. And Justice Forson brings the practical insights of private legal practice and institutional perspective gained from leading the Ghana Bar Association. Together, these varied experiences should deepen the court's deliberations and contribute to the continued development of Ghanaian law. As president, I remain fully committed to judicial independence. Judicial independence is not a privilege granted to judges for their personal benefit. It is a protection that is afforded to citizens.
11: Well, let's get more from Presidential Affairs Correspondent Maxwell Ogbagba, who's joining us on Zoom. Maxwell, the president has taken his resetting Ghana tour to the Upper West region. What are the details?
4: Yes, Mami, is he. So he's arrived in the Upper West region where he's been inspecting the Wahan road, which is part of the Big Push Road project. Now, after this, he's going to inspect the Get Fund projects at the Han Senior High School and then later inspect ongoing works on the 24-hour economy market at Nadoli. And then later at 2 p.m., he'll be hosting a free primary health care deba at the Thian Health Center. And then later depart for Wa on the inspecting the 24-hour project, ongoing works on the 24-hour economy market at Poyentanga. And then later host the resetting Ghana citizens engagement at UBITS, and then later inspect selected projects at the University of Business and Integrated Development Center. And then wrap up with an inspection of sites for the new Wa Airport Museum.
11: All right. Thank you very much. Maxwell Ogbagba is Presidential Affairs Correspondent. You're listening to the Midday News here on Joy 99.7 FM. We'll take a break when we return, where sports and also Republic Bank Joy News Habitat Fair is happening live at the Marina Mall with amazing deals on property, buildings and home solutions. We'll take you there for the very latest. And coming up, Prasek Legon have answered the call for Adenine defeating Accra Academy and St. Augustine's College to claim a record-extending 9th NSMQ crown.
14: To present the official bragging rights, the ultimate trophy of the National Math and Science Quiz. Ladies and gentlemen, from the quiz mistress, Professor Elsie F. Kaufman, going out to the winning school, Presbyterian Boys Secondary School.
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11: Welcome back to the Midday News. We have sports now, Ms. Bao. What's happening?
13: Yes, almost an MFA.
11: I know.
13: Anyway, well, our Women's Premier League champions, Apim Dakwa, they have filed a protest at the WAFU B and CAR following their Women's Champions League qualification final defeat to Edo Queens. Now, Apim Dakwa, they are seeking a replay of their final game against Nigeria's Edo Queens after the match went straight to penalty shootout instead of extra time following a draw after 90 minutes. Now, the two teams played out a 2-2 draw against the Nigerian champions. They were expected to play an extra 30 minutes to determine the winner based on the regulation. However, the game went straight into penalty shootout where Apim Dakwa lost by 4-1, handing Edo Queens the trophy and the slot in the CAF Women's Champions League. So, according to the club, they were preparing substitute for the next phase of the game but were given a different directive, which meant that those substitutions never happened. And they have now filed that protest and are waiting on CAF to rule on it. And they are very confident that they can get a ruling in their favor for a replay of that very contest.
11: All right, Ms. Val, thank you very much for that update in sports. Well, just in case you missed out on the first mini clinic of the Republic Bank Joy FM Habitat Fair, the second one is ongoing at the Marina Mall. The deals, discounts, and juicy offers are all available for prospective homeowners and home, prospective homeowners. We'll cross over now to Hannah Odame for more on this. But before that, let me tell you about what's happening. If you love your tea or coffee piping hot, you may want to let it cool fast or first, because a UK study suggests very hot drinks could increase the risk of cancer of the food pipe. Researchers say drinks above 65 degrees Celsius may damage the food pipe over time. The simple advice is to wait a few minutes before drinking. Banco Kwasanti has some details from that research. Kweku, tell us more.
15: Yes, the study conducted by researchers at the Oxford University studied nearly 1 million people. They found that regularly drinking beverages at very high temperatures may increase the risk of esophageal cancer, which affects the esophagus. The researchers define very hot drinks as those temperatures of 65 degrees Celsius or above.
11: So, Kweku, I know you love to drink tea a lot in the morning, so
15: you need
11: to take this advice before you get cancer. But let's go now to the Marina Mall, where Hannah Odame is standing by to give us the very latest of what is happening there. So, Hannah, what have you been able to secure for yourself? Let me ask you that first.
16: I mean, the first thing you'll have to secure is a home. And if you need to also ensure that you set yourself, set up your place, there is furniture here. So I'm currently by the furniture stand. I'm looking at what I can get for my house. Then there is electricity, affordable electricity here as well. I don't know how, because GSEC is saying that once you come to their stand, you'll be able to get an affordable electricity that you can use in your home.
11: Right.
16: It's also part of the national grid. Don't be mistaken. But then they have a way of ensuring that what you consume will not be a
11: Hannah, kindly reposition yourself a bit for me because we're losing you there. But tell us also other avenues there that we can look up, look forward to when we come to the Marina Mall.
16: We also have building materials. We have premium PVC wooden sheets. There are solar panels. There are wall panels. There's so much here. And I want to tell everybody that don't look at the weather because the one that's currently near Marina Mall shows nothing like rain. So just drive by. If you're a prospective homeowner or a homeowner, just come around because there's so many deals. And you know, when you come for these things, you get the deals at very discounted rates, some freebies and some deals as well that you wouldn't get naturally when you don't come to this clinic. So just pass by lunchtime or when you close. Grab something from your home that you have been dreaming about and even get it for somebody, a family friend or loved one.
11: All right. Hannah Adami there giving us the latest from the Marina Mall, the Habitat Fair. I'll definitely make a stop after the news. But right now, Prosek Legon has been crowned champions of the 2026 National Science and Math Quiz after beating Accra Academy and St. Augustine's College in a thrilling grand finale. The victory takes Prosek's tally to his record extending ninth title as the Legon Giants once again assert their dominance in the competition. Here's Ramat Bashir with a wrap of how the competition went.
0: From the moment the three school anthems rang through the auditorium, the atmosphere was electric. Supporters sang with pride, contestants settled into their seats, and the stage was ready for one final battle.
2: Yes, Presbyterian boys.
17: 3.2 by 10.
2: Yes.
0: From the opening moments, there was little to separate the finalists.
2: Accra Academy has 11 points. St. Augustine's College has 11 points.
0: With every answer, the dream of a ninth title moved closer.
18: Oh, I said, this is the school I wanted to go. This is the school I wanted to go.
0: When the final scores were confirmed, Prosek had done enough to finish on 40 points and reclaim the International Science and Math Quiz crown after a two-year absence from the grand finale. And away from the stage, the joy traveled into the stands as parents celebrated a victory they had watched their awards work tirelessly towards.
2: We are so proud of them. They really set to win this, and they have won it. And they did not just win it for themselves, but for everybody.
19: I'm happy for not just Kekeli, but for the team.
0: For the contestants, the long hours of preparation had finally paid off.
20: For us contestants, we are also very glad, we are also very happy that all our hard work brought something that we were expecting.
11: Well, speaking on Journey's Desk with me, quiz mistress Professor Elsie Ifa Kaufman says the NSMQ goes beyond competition, helping students establish solid foundations in science and mathematics to equip them to solve real-world problems.
21: What science is about is about a certain way of thinking, the analytical thinking, the ability to analyze problems, the ability to come up with solutions to problems. Right? The science is the foundation. When they are actually solving real world problems,
11: right,
21: that is the application. Right? So without a solid foundation, you cannot do the application well.
11: And that's how we end the midday news here on Joy 99.7 FM. I am Amiesi Nyamiche Thompson. Up next is Living Word with Pastor Mensah Otterbill. Don't go away.

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1: Well, as you know, I've been teaching on the series that I am working on now, and I've titled it The Sacrifice of Praise. And this is part three of Sacrifice of Praise. And my subtitle for part three is Before God's Throne. Before God's Throne. In part one, we looked at the fruit of the lips. In part two, we looked at unto the Lord, our sacrifices unto the Lord. And we go a little further to look at worship and praise and that occurs before the throne of God. And I trust that as we learn, we will be minded to give him the praise that is due to the Lord. Though we live on earth, we are part of a heavenly family. The whole of the Bible is about how heaven and earth come together. Right from the opening page of the Bible, in the beginning, God created the heavens and the earth. God has not separated the heavens from the earth. He always wants the heavens and the earth to be in synchrony. Jesus taught us to pray, "Thy kingdom come, thy will be done on earth as it is in heaven." So God wants earthly life to be a representation of heavenly life. That what happens in heaven is what happens here on earth. And so it is with our praise and with our worship, that what we do here on earth must be a reflection of what happens in heaven. Our worship here on earth is always before God's throne. We do not worship to make ourselves happy here on earth. We worship before God to honor him and before his throne in heaven. And that's what we're going to look at today. And we're going to start from the book of Revelation and chapter 4. Revelation chapter 4, and I'm going to pick it from verse 2 to 5 in this reading. We would later read another portion of the same chapter. Revelation chapter 4, verse 2 to 5. Immediately I was in the Spirit, and behold, a throne set in heaven, and one sat on the throne, and he who sat there was like a jasper and a sardius stone in appearance. And there was a rainbow around the throne, in appearance like an emerald. And around the throne were 24 thrones. And on the thrones I saw 24 elders sitting, clothed in white robes. And they had crowns of gold on their heads. And from the throne proceeded lightnings, thunderings, and voices. Seven lamps of fire were burning before the throne, which are the seven spirits of God. I want you to take note that John says he saw this when he was in the Spirit. That means he was aware of the spiritual realm. And it gives us a backdrop to understanding how to really worship before the Lord, that it has to be done in the Spirit and not in the flesh. There is a word which runs throughout this passage that we read and the whole of chapter 4 of the book of Revelation, and that word is throne. Throne. And a throne is a seat of authority and rulership. In the Greek, it is thronos, a seat of authority and rulership. And the word throne occurs in this one chapter. In this one chapter of Revelation chapter 4, the word occurs

references to throne and activities happening around or on them that I want to draw your attention to. The first one is what is happening on the throne. The passage says that one sat on the throne. God is the one who sits on this throne. He is on his high throne. Passage tells us clearly that God sits on a throne in heaven. It is the highest throne in the universe. And the passage talks about the being who sits on the throne, and it says he's like Sardius, and he's like some other precious stone, and there is a rainbow around the throne, and it's like emerald. Emerald is green in nature. Now, the thing about the book of Revelation is that John has a glimpse of a different realm, and he doesn't have enough earthly language to describe what he's seeing. So there is a lot of allegories, a lot of metaphors, a lot of similes in the book of Revelation. So you see like and like, and this is like that stone, and the streets are like crystal gold and all of that. It doesn't mean the streets are gold per se, or that the things are these minerals he's talking about. It's just that this is the closest earthly language he can deploy to describe this new reality that he's introduced to. So he's not talking about the minerals, the sardius and the emeralds in reality as in heaven, but he says they are like, and you see a lot of these similes going throughout the book of Revelation. So he says that there is one who sits on the throne who is God, and he tells us how he looks like, and then he tells us how the throne looks like. And I'll come back to that later. The second thing that John talks about is what goes on around the throne. First, he tells us who is sitting on it. He tells us what goes on around it. He says there are elders around the throne. There are elders around the throne. The word elder or elders is from the Greek presbyteros. Presbyteros, if you just listen to it, is where you get the word presbytery or presbyterian from. Is the presbyteros, eldership. And eldership in the basic sense means older people. But in a symbolic sense, it means people of rank and stature. People of rank and stature. So the passage says that God is on his throne, and around his throne are people of rank and stature, or beings of rank and stature. They are presbyteros, they are elders. And the passage says that there are 24 of them. Now, why the number 24 is not explained in the passage, but it is generally believed that they represent the Old Testament and the New Testament, the 12 tribes of Israel and the 12 apostles of Jesus Christ. So in a sense, it's talking about the totality of the church, the completeness of the church, the totality of the church. So although there are 24 elders, it represents all of us there who are around the throne of God. And the passage says that these elders are wearing white robes, and they have on their heads golden crowns. These are very important. We'll come back to them later. But just take note that there is one who sits on the throne, and then there is something happening around the throne. There are elders around, and these elders are also sitting on thrones. So in all, there are 24 thrones with 24 elders, one throne with God Almighty. That's about 25 thrones represented there. And I'll come back to that too later on and see how all of this work out. And then the third thing that John talks about, he talks about what comes from the throne. And he says there is lightning and thunderings and voices. The word voices means rumblings or sounds. Not voices in terms of human voices, but sounds coming out from the throne. They represent the glory of God coming from God's throne. And in addition, John says that he saw seven lamps representing the seven spirits of God. The book of Revelation can be a bit tricky if you don't know how to interpret it.

0: because then you're going to think, does God have seven spirits? That the word seven is used to represent fullness or perfection. So when it says the seven spirits of God, it says the fullness of God, the fullness of God. So on the throne is God, around his throne are the elders, and proceeding from the throne is the fullness of God coming out of the people. And the interesting thing is that the thunders and the lightnings and the lamps, they are coming as the elders are giving worship, we will find out later on. So these are the things that John describes that he saw. And it teaches us something very important, that true worship is focused on God and his throne. True worship is focused on God and his throne. Not just on God, but his throne is also important. And why do I say that? You know, we have a relationship with God first as our Father. And when we say that God is our Father, we are talking about a relationship we have with him of intimacy. We are close to him. He gave birth to us. He's our Father. And that's one level of relationship, God. But this God is on a throne. That means he's a king. So our Father is a king. Now, many times we know how to relate to God as Father, but we don't know how to relate to him as a king. When we say God is our Father, it means we have a relationship with him. But when we say he's a king, we say he owns us. The closest I can come in an earthly way to explain this is something that most of you probably might have noticed when the late Queen of England was alive. She was the Queen of England. Then Prince Charles, who is now King Charles, was his son. Now, Prince Charles had a relationship with the Queen. And I'm sure, and I think I've heard him in interviews saying that he calls the Queen Mom. Mom at home. So at home, he says, Mom this and Mom that. And, you know, they just, I'm sure they have fun and they play games and they chat and just the way moms and their kids behave. But in public, he never addresses her as Mom. Because in public, he always says, Her Majesty the Queen. Her Majesty the Queen. Does it mean she's no longer Mom? She's Mom in a personal relationship, but at a higher level, she's the Queen. And he has to know how to separate the two. And that it is with our worship. At a level, God is our Father. He provides for us. We talk to him. Oh, Father, we love you. But at another point, he's the King of the universe. And we have to give him the honor of a king. Now, nobody worships their father. When you see God only as Father, there's no worship. It's just relationship. Worship is to the one who owns you. It's to the sovereign. It's to the king. And so John is seeing two things. God, Father, on a throne, king. And so what is happening in heaven is not just about God as Father, but God as King. So every worship service must know God, or every Christian must know God as Father. But beyond that, they must know God as King. And until we get to know God as King, we cannot worship him properly. Because once you know him as King, then what you present to him is important. Now, if he's just your father, you can talk to him, you know, casually. But if he's a king, you have to talk to him in an elevated form. You know, because if you're going to, I mean, we don't have kings in Ghana. The closest we can have probably is the king of the Ashantis. And some people don't want to say that he's a king, but he's king. And whatever, you know, he's king. But he's not an absolute monarch, because we have a constitutional democracy in Ghana. So the king doesn't have absolute power. In other words, he can't even make laws for people. But he's a king. And when people go to the king, they have a language to address him as king. You have to talk to him with a language of protocol. When you are with him privately and he's your friend, you can call, oh, buddy, hey, Charlie, I don't know how. Maybe you have a nickname for him. You can call him by his nickname. But the moment you get out and you are in public, he's king. You can't buddy-buddy with him again. You have to now address him by the protocol. Are you understanding that? Now, that is our relationship with God. In private, as we know him, he's our father. But when we come to worship, he's king. And that means that the protocol of worship must be deployed. And that includes language. It includes expressions that we give to him. Our worship must always be focused on God. You know, because if we don't do that, many times we may think our worship is for our well-being. You know, because sometimes, you know, people say, oh, I went to worship today. And as we worship, the songs were not sweet. The song, they didn't move me. We don't worship for the song to move you. It's not a song for you. It is for God. Are you getting me? So it's not about people say, oh, you know, sometimes in prison, oh, just be happy. Dance. Move your body. Listen, it's not about you separating yourself. It's not about you moving your body. It's not about whether the song is good for you or not. The song is not for you. It's not for your benefit. It's not addressed to you. It is to God. Because sometimes people come and say, I went to church today, but the songs that they were singing, I couldn't flow with it. Is it for you? Is it for you? Are we singing to you? Are you holy? Are you almighty? Is it for you? It's not supposed to move you. It's supposed to move him. It's supposed to touch him. It's supposed to register to him. So when we come, we turn the attention from ourselves and onto the king who sits on his throne. And that is where true worship is. It is towards God. Unfortunately, you know, a lot of praise and worship leaders focus much of what they do to make the people happy. People will leave church and say, hey, today church was powerful. The way I dance. You dance for what? I'm not saying don't dance, but you were not even conscious whom you were dancing for. The way the songs, I was so happy. It's not about your happiness. It's about God. And we'll find out very soon about that. So let's go a little further to the Revelation chapter 4, verses 8 to 11. Revelation 4, 8, 11. It says, the four living creatures, each having six wings, were full of eyes around and within. I'm not going to comment much on that. There's a reason for that, but that's not my focus today. And they did not rest day or night, saying, holy, holy, holy, Lord God Almighty, who was and is to come. Whenever the living creatures give glory and honor and thanks to him who sits on the throne, who lives forever and ever, the 24 elders fall down before him, who sits on the throne and worship him who lives forever and ever, and cast their crowns before the throne, saying, you are worthy, O Lord, to receive glory and honor and power, for you created all things, and by your will they exist and were created.
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6: Hello, good afternoon, everyone. Welcome to the Joy Business Report. Our top stories this hour: government sets October 1 as implementation date for removal of the 20% excise duty on fruit juices produced locally. Also in this bulletin, digital fraud incidents rise by 98% between 2022 and 2025. We'll hear from the Bank of Ghana. Plus, Fitch Ratings predicts reductions in impaired loans for financial sector by end of year due to improved economic conditions. We've got details of this and more included in the Joy Business Journal for you. Please stay. The Joy Business Report is brought to you by EcoBank, the Pan-African Bank, and Imperial General Assurance Solid Protection. I am Pius Kojo-Baka. And look now at our stories. Government has set October 1, 2026 as implementation date for removal of 20% excise duty on fresh juices produced locally. This was revealed to industry players at a stakeholder engagement last week. More in the show.
7: The revelation was captured in a letter to the Finance Minister, Dr. Atufosin, from the Food and Beverage Association of Ghana, commending government and the minister for moving ahead to abolish the excise duty. The letter, signed by the chairman of the association, John Nwuni, on September 10, 2026, noted that the various firms look forward to this new regime from October 1, 2026. The chairman stated that they stand ready to work closely with government and the Ghana Revenue Authority to ensure a smooth and successful implementation of this excise duty. The firms are also promising to increase their investment in the coming months as a result of this action taken by government.
6: A Business Desk report. Now, Fitch Ratings has stated that impaired loans ratio in the financial sector has fallen to 16.1% by the end of 2026 half year from 23.1% in 2025 half year. That is said was on the back of strong credit growth and improving economic conditions. Details in this report.
8: Fitch Ratings said it expects impaired loans to reduce further as banks write off loans to meet a 10% prudential impaired loans ratio limit effective from end 2026. It added that profitability metrics remain strong by regional standards but have been pressured by sharply lower interest rates, which will continue weighing on profitability throughout 2026. Fitch has already upgraded Guaranty Trust Bank and United Bank for Africa Ghana Limited long-term IDRs to B positive from B minus stable. It also revised their operating environment scores up following the sovereign upgrade, reflecting the high correlation of their credit profiles with that of Ghana due to their large holdings of government securities.
6: A while longer within the financial space, because the Bank of Ghana says fraud incidents in the digital space increased by 98% between 2022 and 2025 as financial criminals increasingly exploit the rapid growth in digital transactions. Second Deputy Governor of the Bank of Ghana, Matilda Santiesiedu, says the development requires a significant shift in the way financial crime is tackled. She was speaking at the opening of the 2026 Technical Committee Workshop of the Committee for Cooperation between Law Enforcement Agencies and the Banking Community.
9: Fraud incidents within the traditional banking system have reduced, yet we're also seeing that fraud across the financial ecosystem generally has gone up. It rose, for instance, from in terms of count, from 16,733 in 2024 to 24,778, and this is for a 48% increase. And is driven overwhelmingly by digital transactions. So this is the shift that I was talking about. It is not just a shift in the statistics or the data, but it's also a shift in the financial crime landscape itself. And that means that as entities that are responsible for combating that, we also have to have a shift in our strategy.
6: Matilda Santiesiedu is the second deputy governor of the Bank of Ghana. Away from that, Ghana's average income has more than quadrupled in real purchasing power terms since 1990, placing the country among nine African economies that have recorded more than a double of average incomes over the period. Data from Our World in Data shows Ghana's GDP per capita rising from about $1,850 in 1990 to approximately $7,360 in 2025. Winston Taki has more.
10: Data published by Our World in Data shows that Ghana's GDP per capita has increased significantly over the past 35 years. The figure has risen from about $1,850 in 1990 to approximately $7,360 in 2025. Ghana is joined on the list by Mauritius, Egypt, Cabo Verde, Rwanda, Ethiopia, Uganda, Burkina Faso, and Mozambique. Mauritius recorded the highest GDP per capita among the nine countries at about $28,770 in 2025. It is followed by Egypt at approximately $17,270 and Cabo Verde at about $10,400.
6: We're in Turkey with that report. You can find more of that story when you log on to myjoyonline.com/business. Now, the second clinic of the Republic Bank Joy News Habitat Fair is underway today, Friday 11th September to Sunday 13th September at Marina Mall, Airport City, with amazing deals on all building materials and solutions, security doors and more. We have been engaging some exhibitors who are already poised for the event this weekend at the Marina Mall.
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6: Some exhibitors speaking to Joy News there at the ongoing Habitat Fair Clinic at the airport, Marina Mo. And the good thing is that it is currently underway from today till Sunday, 13 September 2026. Still listening to the Joy Business Report. At night, they stand guard as silent soldiers, protecting homes and keeping watch. But by day, they are much more than faithful companions to their masters. They are cherished friends and trusted partners. The classic 2026 dog show in Kumasi stunned audiences as trained dogs stole the spotlight with impressive displays of obedience, agility and discipline. In our business journal today, Manuel Bright-Quick engages owners to look at the business in keeping a dog as a security and pet.
13: Who let the dogs out? Who let the dogs out?
14: Who let the dogs out? Dogs, they say, are man's best friend, and that's an adage that has lived with Ezra for years now. His new pet, Adrian, is more than a companion. The poodle dog is his daily lesson of responsibility and a reminder of a commitment to the bond they share.
15: It's very nice to take care of these type of dogs. It makes you responsible from the brushing of their hair every day to their bath. The fact that it's playful and it's like a dog for companionship and family life, so it's very recommendable for playful people.
14: Today, they are here to compete at the Classic 2026 Dog Show. For years, the duo has been training in some classic drills and skills to offer a spectacular display.
15: Aiden, stop. Sit. Aiden, sit. Good boy.
14: The atmosphere was lively at the city's dog show on Friday as owners, breeders and dog lovers gathered to celebrate some of the finest and most well-trained dogs in the region. The event attracted a variety of breeds from energetic German shepherds, bulldogs to small playful terriers. Delight Gelly is the show manager.
16: Government should work with the Kennel Union of Ghana as a stakeholder to draft and then to promote responsible pet parenting, because a lot of people have dogs. So one of the things that the judge observed is that most of the dogs that comes here or that came here do not have proper grooming. So yes, you have a dog, but you are not taking good care of as it should be. So when we get the platform to educate people on these things, next time we hope that a dog from Ghana should be able to compete internationally.
14: Each dog was carefully groomed and presented by its handler as judges examined their appearance, obedience, movement, and overall behavior. Mark Anderson is a judge for the dog show.
17: There's a lot of people that use dogs to communicate to when they don't know who to communicate with. A dog always understands you. He's always supportive of you. And I wouldn't have it any other way. So I think once a person has gone through that learning thing with their dog, they've grown up with a dog, for, you know, a little kid that's grown up with his dog, you'll find that that's all they ever want to be with is their dog. I just think it's a necessity. It's always been there, and dogs are man's best friend.
14: For Ezra and many dog handlers who won at the classic show, their win is a testament to their diligence to animal welfare. I am Emmanuel Bright-Quick.
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4: 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Mrs. Comfort Esibu, Cape Coast. With the hope of the resurrection, announce the home call of their beloved Obapinyin Elizabeth Ekua Kwachibayate, aka Malizi Onipania. Funeral arrangements are as follows. There will be no wake. The body will lie in state on Friday, 18 September 2026, at Elizabeth Yate's residence, Kasua Obom Road, Shalom Junction, near Stever Academy at 5 a.m. Burial service, Saturday, the 19th of September 2026, at Elizabeth Yate's residence, Kasua Obom Road, Shalom Junction, near Stever Academy School, 9 a.m. Interment will be private. Final funeral rites, 19 September 2026, at Elizabeth Yate's residence, Kasua Obom Road, Shalom Junction, near Stever Academy School, at 1 p.m. Thanksgiving service, Sunday, 20th September 2026, at ICGC Family Temple, Kasua, Galilee. 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Dress code, black and white. All friends and sympathizers are cordially invited. The Aheto Sokpa Fiapome family of Tiama, Volta region. The children, grandchildren, entire family announce with deep sorrow but with total submission to the will of the Almighty God the glorious home call of their beloved patriarch, father, grandfather, uncle and educationist, the late Emeritus Professor John Bright Kobla Aheto Esquire. He was 80. The late Professor Emeritus was a distinguished academic, a father to many, and a true son of Tiame and Ghana, whose immense contribution to education and the mentoring of generations will remain indelible. Funeral arrangements are as follows. Pre-burial service, Foul Past and Tributes, Friday, the 18th of September 2026, at the forecourt of the State House, Accra, from 8:30 a.m. to 12:30 p.m., dress code all black. There will be a wake and a tribute night on Friday, the 18th of September 2026, at the Family House, Chiama, Volta Region, 8:30 p.m. till dawn. Burial service and interment will be on Saturday, 19 September 2026, at St. Paul's Methodist EP Church Park, Chiama, from 8:30 a.m. to 12:30 p.m. Dress code black and white. Private interment will follow at the family cemetery at Chiama. Thanksgiving service, Sunday, 27 September 2026, at the Apostles Revelation Society Church, Medina, Accra, from 9 a.m. Dress code all white. Dress to thank God. All chiefs, elders, family, friends, former students, colleagues in academia, the legal fraternity, the church, sympathizers, and the general public are cordially invited. End of the announcements. Thank you for your attention.
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0: Rojo 99.7 FM, and welcome on board to another edition of Game Plan. My name is Razak Musbau, and I've got in studio me, Muftana Bila, seated. Likewise, Sicho is also seated here with us, and we do have a lot to talk about today. Daniel Krante will be joining us very shortly. I've seen him in an outfit that I find quite interesting. The motivation for that very outfit. But a lot has happened this week. The Champions League has started, and the teams are picking the wins really well. Also, Ampem Dakwa, they have exited. They failed to make it to the CAF Women's Champions League, but they have filed a protest now, you know, for that game against Edo Queens, the final that they played against Edo Queens, to be replayed because they contend that the regulations regarding that very tournament required that after the game ended 2-2, it was supposed to proceed to extra time. However, they ended up playing penalties. And Ampem Dakwa ladies lost on penalties. Now, they've sent a protest to CAF that, look, what we know and what the document says is that that game was supposed to proceed to extra time and not penalties. That is basically the basis for their protest. We're waiting to see if CAF will give them their request to replay the game. But questions are also to the effect that why did they know this after the tournament? Was this an afterthought of a sort? Because if they knew it, then why did they go ahead to play the penalties? Why not protest on the field that no, this game has to go to extra time? Protest on the field, and there are these match commissioners, and they can all look into it, look at, refer to the rules, and then come to an understanding that this game has to go to extra time and not penalties. You know, so it's quite an interesting situation. There is that, and talking about women football, then you also get to talk about the Black Princesses, who are currently at the Under 20 Women's World Cup. They lost their first game, but then bounced back in their second, and looking to wrap it up in their last game and qualify from the group. While still talking about women's football, Ampem Dakwa ladies were at the Jubilee House earlier this week, where the president met them alongside Nations FC and Midiama. The president's comment have generated some really, really good conversation. He asked the Ghana Football Association, where is cold football? The Ghana Football Association responded, well, it has been rebranded to grassroots football. The president says, really? And everybody was asking, really? Is there really cold football? Well, the FA says there is indeed cold football, except it has been rebranded. So the president charged them to rebrand it from grassroots, from cold to grassroots. And the president said, take it back to cold football. And the Ghana Football Association apparently heeded to that call, and they say next week they are launching the 2026-27 Cold Football League. Yeah, so we'll talk about that very shortly. And also a very important issue which has been developing in the last few weeks have to do with the demolition of the Accra Racecourse facility. And yesterday, the Accra Turf Club did hit the street. They presented petition to the Sports Ministry, the Lands Ministry, to Lands Commission, even to the Jubilee House, the presidency, where they are demanding some action on what they describe as an unlawful takeover of their facility. The Ghana Police have since responded. They did interdict one of the officers who were part of the individuals who went to demolish the facility. And just yesterday, after the protest, the Ghana Police, I beg your pardon, also said that they have arrested one Dr. Clemens Jato, who is believed to have undertaken this very demolition. In fact, he did confirm that he was the one who did it, explaining that the land belongs to him, was given to him by a Greek ministry and all of that. The police say he has been arrested, and investigations are still underway. But the Krathev club are very clear in their mind that, look, this very incident is a threat to the future of horse racing, and they want some serious action. They want them to, they want the government actually to intervene and get them back their facility so that they can continue their horse racing activities. Well, I mentioned earlier that Muftai is there and Sicho is there. Good to have you guys. I hope I can hear you very clearly sometimes.
1: Yeah. Can you hear me?
0: Yeah, I can hear you. Were you at the Jubilee House?
2: If I were there, I would have received the petition.
0: It's a simple question. Were you there or you're not there?
2: If I were there, wouldn't you have seen me?
0: No, I wouldn't have seen you because I didn't see everybody who was there. There were some people sitting at the back. I didn't see you.
1: I wasn't. Actually, I was supposed to go and interview Dr. Clemens Jato. And unfortunately, I couldn't get him. I waited for a while. Around 4 p.m., he was still not back. So I had to leave. It was when I left that it eventually came to my attention that he had been detained by the police. But I was supposed to interview him because it's important to get his side of the issues. Let him explain what legal authority he has, who gave him the land, and why he went to undertake that demolition. So I was there just trying to get his side of the story, but unfortunately I couldn't get him. Hopefully, within the shortest possible time, he'll be able to give us something to have a proper appreciation of why he undertook that action.
0: Yeah, I mean, while we look to hear from him, we did hear from him briefly on news desks on Journeys, and he was explaining that, look, apparently he says that he did some work for the Agric Ministry, and as payment for the work that he did for the Agric Ministry, based on the agreement that they went into, he was supposed to be paid with a piece of land. That was the agreement. So that land was what he was paid with. And there are so many questions to that. When did he enter into the agreement with Agric Ministry? And how did Agric Ministry end up giving him a land that was being occupied by the Krathev Club, where horse racing was taking place and has been taking place for the last 17 years. So who at the ministry? Was it the Agric Minister himself? Maybe questions need to be asked there. Who decided to issue that? But I think this is really, really fundamental. Really fundamental. And Sicho, some of these traditional sports, in some parts of the world, they are paying close attention to some of these traditional sports and making sure that they don't lose them.
3: Yeah, it's true. But in any case, I think here's the problem. And if the stories are true, that the Agric Ministry is repaying him for a job he did with a parcel of land, or a piece of land, then the question is, who owns the land in the first place? In whose name is the land? Do we have the land? Is it in the sports? Is it Agric? Or is it in the organization that is using it for sports?
0: So originally, at least based on the information we have, originally the land belonged to the state.
3: Yeah.
0: And the Accra race course used to be situated around Kempinski area there. And the government, and I've seen the document, there was a parliamentary approval to that effect. There was an agreement for a swap to take place that, look, that portion of land was going to be developed. So they were relocated to several places until the last commission finally settled them at Boteman. And they've been there for the past 17 years.
3: Yeah, so but do they have a claim to the land? I think it becomes a legal issue. Was it just an agreement? Is the land title in their name? Or what have you? Because then now, if the Agric Ministry finds that land, even though it's the state, it is under the Agric Ministry, and then they are looking to give it out as payment, maybe they are within their right to do it. I don't know what the law says about that. Maybe we'll find out when we call, you know, all these people to speak about it. But the problem is, it's the sector ministry, which is sports ministry, that would know that is what the horse race course they are using it for. The Agric Ministry might not necessarily have that information. And so I think it comes down to lack of communication. It comes down to lack of alignment as a country. You know, it comes down to also the level of seriousness we attach to every discipline. Because look, if the Accra Sports Stadium is there and the land is being given to somebody, the fact that it's a football stadium in itself makes it grandeur, makes it huge enough for anybody to think that you can just go to Accra Sports Stadium and pull it down because somebody has given you a land that that land belongs to you.
4: Hmm.
3: But it's just that we live in a country where we don't pay too much attention to.
4: Yeah, I think that's a really, really profound point. That even if the land has been given to you, there should be some communication.
3: Yeah, there should be.
4: Guys, you know what? This land has been given to this one, so go and pack your things. No communication whatsoever.
3: Yeah. Like we are here now, then they say that the Ezuman else's post complaint has been given to Muftal. Then Muftal goes to brak. Not tell anybody. Like, you know, be some way.
4: Muftal is laughing. Is this something you would do?
2: You see? And I laugh because I've had that personal experience where someone just came and collected my land straight without conversation.
4: You see?
2: The as Sicho was saying, I personally even believe that before you are even given an opportunity to or authority to claim the land, the current occupants should be informed that the land is no longer under their control. It has been handed to someone else, and that person wants to claim the land. That chain of conversation should first of all come from the people who gave them the authority to occupy that land.
4: Yeah.
2: And when they are informed, then they will also now begin to prepare themselves. Then the person can come and say, okay, I need a land. I give you a month, 2 months to pack your stuff and leave.
4: Yeah.
2: There should be that cordial conversation. But to just get up one day, we cannot tell whether such conversations happened or they never did.
4: At least based on my interactions with them, there was no such conversation. In fact, they were at the facility preparing for a race when, boom, we just, Charlie, pack your horses and get out. You're coming to take over the land.
2: Well,
4: it's too, I don't know.
2: But as I said, maybe when I get to speak to him, when I get to speak to him, we'll have clarity as well as something of that happened. We
4: can, you know, and what is also worrying for me is that there is an institution that has the mandate to oversee state lands in the country, in Lands Commission.
2: Yeah.
4: Such an issue has happened, and no communication whatsoever to clarify anything.
2: Oh, that one, I forget.
4: Lands no communication commission. Whatsoever to clarify anything. So right now, is the CID who is investigating this matter, and they have gone ahead to arrest individuals who undertook this very demolition and are still investigating. I'm just like, why do we... It's like, Ghana, not there, no, be a, I didn't 2 minutes to say.
2: Lawless. You see?
4: It's sometimes very
2: they use langas. Those langas are there watching you and say, if you're a man, come. It's just brazen. That's what they.
3: I think once there's been an arrest made after the initial investigations, it means they need more answers.
2: Yeah, certainly.
3: As the because then they'll have to ask the Agric Ministry that why are you giving this land out? Is it your land to give out? Do you have the authority to hand it out? Yeah, we know that around the whole Boteman, really, most of them are farmlands.
4: Mm.
2: Yeah.
3: Which could be why the Ministry of Agri has a big say in which land they give and what. Because, you know, the university farmlands,
2: they are all there.
3: Some university.
2: Yeah, University of Ghana.
3: University of Ghana's the name.
2: It's not KNU.
3: They are farmlands. Somewhere. Yeah. It's there. Yeah. So I can imagine maybe that is why the Agri Ministry has, you know, maybe owns it or it's been given to them by the state. And while the horse race course was there, maybe they were at least it to them. But I think it's all communication. Yeah. But in the end, we have to find out who has the power to be able to give that land out.
4: Understand why people are getting interested in the land in that area, because the place is developing.
2: Mm-hmm.
4: The Boteman Sports Complex is when the roads are looking good. The place is looking fresh. So people are like,
2: in 2017. I needed a land around that area. They were selling for 17,000 Ghana cedis. That was 2017. Yeah, 17,000 Ghana cedis.
4: Let me ask. And the last week when you asked, how much was it?
2: Oh, the lands over there are not sold in dollars.
4: Mm.
2: Yeah.
4: So you can understand. Daniel, you look Kwame Nkrumah, so like Ghana, your beloved country, is yeah, like for real, man.
2: And you want to compare him? Kwame Nkrumah.
4: When I saw you first, yes. It didn't come to mind. I'm seeing you again. I was like, yeah, man.
3: So when Daniel,
2: by extension, I look like Eto Kriku.
3: When Daniel in the future, maybe it's no more with
2: Joyce Force.
3: Yeah. We'll remember him like
2: Kwame Nkrumah. Yeah. Yeah. Daniel Kwame Nkrumah, Kranton.
4: Solid. Sergeant Folk. Yeah.
2: Charlie.
4: Sergeant for Ghana.
3: That thing, no. Where you go take that thing from?
2: Maybe aura. I want to say.
3: See, like, I always have a problem with my man. Like, see, anytime I meet, you know, people, I don't have an issue. Anytime I meet Kets, I've always told him that there's the problem I have with him. We can't discuss it in the midst of people. It has to be one-on-one. But anytime you see, there are so many people around him. It's like, when he's speaking, there's camera, there's mic. He always doesn't read the room or understand the environment or doesn't calculate the temperature of the society really well. Like, he drops things that makes me wonder if he really is aware of what people think of him as the FA president and what people think of Ghana football. I think it's somewhere.
1: No, but he's not worried about that.
3: No, but he should be. A leader should be able to. You see, if you want to be a successful leader, look, there are terrible spells for all leaders, right? You can be a leader of an organization and there will be moments where nothing is working. Mm-hmm. It's not for the lack of trying, but whatever you try, it doesn't work. None of your teams, in this case of football, none of your teams are doing well. The Black Stars is not looking great. Throughout the league is bad. Everything is not working right. It's not for the lack of trying. It's not for the want of wanting to get it right, but it's just not working. And in life, these things happen, right? It happens. But a leader has to be aware of how the people he's leading are feeling, and the people that he's serving are feeling. And when he speaks, he has to speak through their feelings. He has to make the people feel like he's there with them. And truly, you have to be there with them. Mm-hmm. Because if Ghana loses, you can suffer just like we do. I mean, if Ghana goes to the World Cup and stays there for 30 days, you probably make more money. You probably do better as a president than all of us. I'll be home for 30 days. Journalists will be coming to the tournament for 30 days, but they won't make more money than you. They won't achieve more success than you do. Mm. So when Ghana loses a game, he'll feel it more than we do. But how is he unable to communicate the way he's supposed to feel when he's talking about Ghana football?
4: Unless
3: truly, and I find it impossible that can happen, he doesn't care or he doesn't feel it.
4: Or maybe the parameters he's using to measure what you call success is different from what you are using.
2: That's where he's talking about emotional intelligence.
3: Because if you're a leader, you should be able to communicate that. You should be able to smell it. Mm. Smell it. If you're a leader walking into a meeting and maybe in 2 months you've not been able to pay your staff, it's not because you don't want to pay. Things are not working. You don't go to the office and start giving instructions like you'd have given when you gave them the 13-man bonus. Mm-hmm. You read it. You have to feel it. So when he speaks and then he begins to hit his head and hit his chest and then he says these things.
1: No, I wrote that article.
3: See, Kets my guy, but I don't understand. See, I have to study Kets. Mm. I think he has to be a case.

0: remembered for the job you've done. It is very okay. But as Sitio said, are we at a point where people actually believe that you've done something? And that in the foreseeable future, someone will say, because Keto Kreku occupied the office as president of the Ghana Football Association, these were the things we saw as success under his tenure as the FA president. Would our football, a decade from now, when he's no longer there, be better off for us than where he met it, or it will be worse? Those are the parameters. At this point, many people have got a different opinion entirely. He's been there for 7 years now.
1: Wait, 7 years?
0: Yeah.
2: 2019.
1: Seven years?
0: 2019.
3: Yeah, wow.
1: Wow.
0: Yeah,
3: that's flown by.
1: Yeah.
3: 7 years of real nothing.
0: Yeah.
2: And this month or next month, you said?
0: October. October will be 7 years. October 25 will be 7 years.
1: Wow.
0: Right? And whenever people are talking about his tenure, the focus is on how woeful the Black Stars have performed at the last two AFCONs. How they failed to qualify for the AFCON. How the Black Prince Maidens were banned
2: for age cheating.
0: For alleged age cheating. Once a while, they'll talk about he qualified for two World Cups and all that. Then people too begin to go into the icons of Ghana football and say, under his tenure, Club A has collapsed, Club B has collapsed, Club C has collapsed.
3: The league has seen steady decline, sharp decline.
0: Sharp decline to the extent that we were here a few days ago when Dan Akrante actually mentioned that. Is there a trust in the product people go there to watch? And as we heard from the president just a few days ago, before we get to the stadium, the outcome of a game is already determined. That is the opinion of the first gentleman of the land.
3: Now think about it. If the president feels it, says it, but it will come there.
0: And we're
1: actually there. So that's okay, where we are now. So let's get into it.
0: And you sit in front of the camera, and what you actually believe is that time,
3: when your time is done,
0: it's done. Like people will remember you as the way we remember.
1: And you know what is
0: Nkrumah.
1: Striking? What is striking is that I think that statement came sometime last week, right?
3: Yeah.
0: Yes.
1: And this week, you hear from the president. I think what the president said at the Jubilee House, she'll tell the GFA president that, look, this whole memory you have of yourself that you'll be remembered like Kwame Nkrumah, yeah, even the president, as of now, this is what he remembers.
3: The problem I've got with Kets is the timing of the things he says, because one of the very early things that he said that became a disaster, I thought he didn't communicate to the world. I've been very fair to him on that matter when he said that he didn't work with his enemies.
0: You can't win an election and work with his enemies. Yeah, it was in this studio. Yeah,
3: it was in this studio. I thought the question that came to him was if he was going to... I'm trying to remember the question. I think he was only using...
0: I can ask the question for you.
3: Yeah, what was the question?
0: He said your critics are saying that you are working with family and friends.
3: Good. So when the question came as family and friends, and is that English... I said it on Twitter the last time. That English eats up a lot of people. The moment the host asked the question about family and friends, he went for the opposite of it,
1: mm-hmm,
3: and said that I'm not going to work with my enemies. Truth is, if you're not my friend or family, you can also not be my enemy.
1: Mm-hmm.
3: We can be non-alliance. We can be, you know, just cordial people working. But he went for the opposite of it. And I really do hope that wasn't what he meant. But that is what it came out as. And that is what people have carried. That he doesn't work with his enemies. So when the question was like, I don't want my friends and family, people were like, nobody wins an election and works with his enemies. It could have been. That yes, he'll work with the people he knows, the people he trusts. Mm. And the people he trusts are his friends. Some of them are great in football, they are family. Some of them, he doesn't even know them from anywhere, but they met them in the football business and he thinks they can help Ghana football. That could have been the answer. Mm. And many people have said, that's fine. And that was one of the first things he said that went off. Then when he went to that AFCON, his first AFCON, and were horrible. Mm. And we came back. It was almost as if it was Keto Kreku against all Ghanaians.
0: Yeah.
3: And that's when he told us that if Messi or Ronaldo, we should point those players to him. He would gladly get them into the team. He's gone on to also say that he would not allow any one coach to pick the national team.
0: He was occupying that very seat. You were sitting right there.
3: Sitting where I was sitting.
0: And for, oh, then you said them on multimedia platforms.
3: You put yes as a pass. Look, you know, and he says these things. He goes to Congress and tells the congressmen and women that

0: he's got all their documents on his table. He sees everything that can implicate them or criminalize them or put them in trouble. He's decided not to use it. You can't speak like that as a president. Mm-hmm. And they were fine with it. I called it out. I got calls from the FN. I told them, no, no, no. I stand by that. I'll say it again and again. If you don't stop calling me, I'll make it worse. I'll say it more, right? Then he comes back and then now telling us that the Kwame Nkrumah issue and all of that. And that's it with my president, Mr. Kwetiau Krako. See, sometimes just be aware. Just be aware. The border you are doing in this country, emfa. So just be aware. And then if you accept that emfa, I think that is where you begin to find the solution. But if truly in his head, in his heart, he believes that he's doing well, then we have a big problem.
1: Yeah. I mean, Daniel, let me bring you in. Last weekend, the Ghana Premier League started. Like Sitcho said, if you believe that, Charlie, what you are doing is incredible, it's really incredible. Last weekend, the Ghana Premier League started. When you monitored the various venues, did you see, I'm not asking you the question is not to you, but to the FA, okay, in assessing themselves in terms of the work they've done, did you see an improvement in terms of patronage for the league? The point is, you are playing the game to provide entertainment to the Ghanaian people. Mm-hmm. Did the Ghanaian people go to the stadium for that entertainment? When you observe the various venues, and these days the clubs have been now compelled to produce highlights of their games. So we get to see the stands. We get to see them. You've seen all of them. Have you seen an improvement? Are the people going to watch your entertainment? Are they going for it? When you look at it, do you think that kind of work called be remembered as a Kwame Nkrumah kind of voice? Obviously not.
2: You saw the article about, I wrote about Ghana football. Mm. The biggest talking points when we come and sit here, and this is just a quick assessment for all of us. When we come and sit here, aside when the Black Stars have a competition to play, but when we come and sit here and we are talking about local topics, it has nothing to do with the actual football that is
0: in the actors are out.
3: Yeah. Mm.
2: It's always some administrator has going to do something or the state at which pasa. But when we go foreign, we are talking about the actual product. Why should it be so?
3: Why is it like that?
2: And it's not Ghana football, it's across board. That's what I mean. That's why, in fact, you say we are there, so let's go there. When the president, when we say the president, we're not talking about Kwame Nkrumah, I'm talking about John Dramani Mahama. I'm very happy about the things he said.
1: Mm.
2: But when he was saying it to us, I was like, okay, there were a lot of alarm bells ringing in my head because he mentioned the fact that women's football is doing so well, yet still they struggle to get support and things. And I'm asking myself, but it is your government that is going there. Like, you, the first man of the land, you are saying the thing that the citizens are feeling. But the people you've put in charge, they are not echoing your sentiments. Because they still not pay the girls.
3: Yes. 2 days ago, I was saying this thing.
2: Yeah, they've not paid them.
1: They're under 20 girls.
2: They're under 20 girls, yeah. The one bonuses from this. I told you that the competition will start. Then they will forget that one. They do. It's normal. But they've not paid them. The issues with the black... And I'm not even talking about the recent issues with the black ones. I'm talking about from the time they started doing AFCON qualifiers up until now, they've had issues. So if you are saying this thing, we should see that you should be saying it on the back of the problem being fixed. Or maybe the person you've put in charge has done a very good job in that regard. That when you are saying it, you know that, yes, this is somebody who truly cares. Because if you are saying this thing that we've all been saying, and yet still, the person you put in charge in the sports minister, finance, whoever is going to take the blame, they are not doing anything about it. Then what's the essence in you saying what you are saying? Secondly, all the things he was talking about the Ghana Premier League, I was saying, yeah, Mr. President, it's very true. But then why are you giving them 1 million? Why are you pumping money into something you know that you are telling me we can't trust the team, but you are giving the team 1 million?
1: But the matches are, the results are already determined.
2: So, like, it's
1: why are we giving them 1 million?
2: Why are we giving them one? Every year they are getting 18 million Ghana cedis a year. Why are we doing that if all these things you are saying are true? So if they are true, and we know they are true, in fact, Presdo has said it, so it's true. and we are still pumping money into
3: imagine
2: it.
3: Imagine how Corporate Ghana will see this.
2: Then, oh, it's true. Yeah. That's the whole point. So then, like, can you go and stand somewhere? How are they going to guess for? Like, how are we going to fix the thing if you are just throwing money at it whilst telling us the problems that the thing has? Or you don't get where I'm coming from. Like,
1: no, I do. Because we are looking at government action and what government is saying.
2: Insane.
1: Yeah.
2: So the action is not marrying what the words are saying.
1: So government is familiar with the situation. They know that there's a hole there.
2: They are throwing things into the hole. Because
0: it's a nasty hole.
2: The nasty, a dirty hole. Gaping. We saw the lobbying for the Corporate Ghana to pump money to Black Stars for whatever reason. But we saw so many fundraisers that the Jollof people in the distance said they were part of it. Do you understand? So me...
0: Hey, wait, hold like, on. Hey, hang on. You can't just go
3: hang
0: and
3: see hang on. Hang on.
0: You can't do that. You can't just... Hang on. You can't proceed as if... What do you mean by that?
1: What do you mean by Jollof people?
2: What have I...
0: Why, they bring Chef Abid and things come there.
2: No. Me, I did Twitter this... You know, say me, I'm not really keen on social media.
0: Yeah.
2: So I just happened to glance. I saw some video. The guy is saying this thing. That guy.
0: Yeah.
2: I see, say they bend down where they fetch some Jollof.
3: Yeah, tear Jollof.
2: Then I see plenty Jollof memes. Where I see, say, somebody to do poster say Jollof matters today. This Becky, I go there, mum. TikTok live, I go there, mum. The guy say they can't do Jollof something. Well, I see another video of Pokeke, the talk say somebody come in house can't chop Jollof said. So I say this week there was a lot of Jollof matters going on. Jollof, and I'm just saying that
1: Jollof and Friday.
2: The faces of the Jollof people, I saw them at the fundraiser.
1: Oh yeah, excuse.
2: So I've not said anything wrong. Okay. And when I say you see, you understand what I'm saying.
1: The way it's okay, you continue.
3: No, but it is factos.
1: No, it's factos.
2: So if you are calling all these people from different industries to come and pump money into Black Stars, yet 2 months will say after the tournament, you are telling me that the men, they don't do anything, and the women, they do the things, yet we are pumping money into. Charlie, like,
3: if you put
2: which
3: it,
2: is which?
3: If you put it on a beam balance.
2: Which is which? Because it's true. What the president was saying, 100% fact. Yet the way they are acting, it doesn't sound as if you are essentially telling me that you know the right thing, but there are some things that need to be done to appease certain people. And those actions are more important than fixing the actual thing. So me, I'm just hoping that in the next couple of months, we start seeing some real action. I'm saying that the $80 million that they are giving to the clubs, no, they should stop. They should stop giving to the clubs. In fact, we for close down the league for like 3 years. Put stringent club licenses. See, you for collapse more of the clubs.
0: Oh yeah, plenty.
2: More of the clubs. And push stringent rules and regulations.
3: No, we have collapse and we have collapse.
2: No, like clear them. They shouldn't exist.
3: No. There's what I was mentioning about the clearing. No, that's how the strategy. So, one club we slept and woke up one day and it no longer they inside the CMS inside. He had no idea how that thing happened.
2: Point is, they shouldn't exist.
0: You see? Okay, then you finish.
2: Then you properly align the thing, like. You can't be a club and not have a functioning youth team.
0: It's not possible.
2: A functioning women's team. Because the president is saying that women's football is important. So now all these things must be in tandem, go hand in hand. Then when you do that, quarter, you get like some... Then your $80 million that you are pumping it in a year, and maybe you can give to some pool to set up. Then we'll get some 12 teams being in the league. Maybe some 12 being in Division 1. You understand? But the fewer the merrier, then we'll be to use the finish the infrastructure that you are building all around. Give it to, let's have a proper well structure so that whilst you are growing your league, the supply chain is coming from the youth system that is already running with the clubs. So we'll be running an under 20 league with Hearts of Oak and Kotoko and all these teams inside. We'll be running an under 17 league with the same thing. We'll be running a women's league with a very similar structure. So that the thing is growing properly. rather you leave some individuals to go and do their thing. Then some of them will get up, somebody will take the 1 million. Then when it's February, they'll say they won't do anything again. Then they go. Then nobody's doing anything to them. Then they've taken the money and they've gone. Then they'll come and pass here. Then they'll enter some ownership of another club. Then you give them more money. Then what match won't do again. Then we are gone. Then nothing's like we can't be throwing money around like that. So, Mr. President, 100% fact. Everything he said was true. But now I want to see the action. You understand what I'm saying? We need to see the action. It's not just talk. Because I think, see, we've seen people talk. We've seen the talking. We've seen the talking. We've heard the talking. But the action now needs to start backing the talking. Maybe that's what we ask for. It's as simple as
1: that. Sitcho, you're going to come in now. But yeah. Let me tell you also about Betano, because the wait is finally over and Betano has been launched. It's all over the place. They've got some really big odds and some... And their payment is like super fast, super fast. So whichever team you're backing this weekend, Betano is there for you with some really good odds. So go register now and grab an incredible welcome bonus of up to 2,000 Ghana cedis on your first deposit. 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Of course, bet responsibility and seize apply. It's regulated by the Gaming Commission of Ghana. So make sure you do that. 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All right, Sisho, let me come to you now. We've been waiting to speak what the president had to say. And just before you go, I think I suspect that when the president was addressing Medeama and Nations FC, he didn't know that they had lost their first game.
2: Yeah. When he was talking,
1: he didn't know they had lost their first game. Yeah,
2: it's like they were now going.
1: So when the president was speaking to Medeama and was telling them about TP Mazembe, he said, "Yo, I know TP Mazembe is a good side, but go there and do your best. We know you can beat them." I didn't know that the people have come here and given
0: them.
1: They
0: do here
1: for here. No, it went to be unsure until you know. Yeah, but
3: even that thing said, me, I have a problem.
1: Which one?
3: Every single year, clubs qualify for inter-club competition. They go there, Jubilee House gives them plenty money. And they go, they get eliminated, now. And they come back. What's the father of the nation?
1: Do you know what annoyed me most about it was what the CEO of BBNE Gold Star said last year after they exited.
3: Yes.
1: He said they were not even interested in it. It was not even their interest. Can you imagine?
3: No, you went to the Jubilee House and the president gave you huge
1: after
3: money.
1: After they exited. And he sat on the radio station in BBNE and said, "Look, no, I mean it was not."
0: But to be fair, do you think any of their clubs going there are interested?
3: No, my challenge is. So you want to qualify?
0: Yes.
3: Go and meet the president. Take hundreds of thousands of dollars and
0: qualify.
3: Come back.
0: They just happen to qualify. The FA Cup is there to be won. You lose because you don't want to go to Africa.
3: So the sports minister always leading them there to go and take money. No, those minister, they should also stop.
0: You think it's not good for the politicians? The optics are not great for them.
3: You see, it's like you throwing money inside water and say because of optics, you throw more money inside. There are better things to do for optics.
0: No. That's one of them. Okay, so the assumption, look, football is an incredibly powerful tool.
3: It's a powerful tool, yeah, mm-hmm. I agree.
0: It's a powerful tool.
3: I agree. Now,
0: if I'm a diehard, Ghana here, we don't have blatant diehard fans like that. If I'm a diehard fan of Nations, and when we qualified for Africa, there's one man who gave us this much to help out.
3: $20,000.
0: I'm likely to vote for the person when the person comes back to me and says that. If I'm a diehard fan of politicians are smart. They know this. And they know systems that they can actually use for their own benefit. So, and so, look, we are talking about the president now. It's become very popular because he said the very things that the general... You see the difference between... Have you seen the difference between a politician and a football association president who thinks he's a politician?
1: Mm.
0: See how the president of the land has used all our emotion to say the very things that all of us have been saying, that nobody... People say we don't have a voice.
3: That,
0: so
3: was,
0: nobody
3: that was very smart of him.
2: Yeah. No he, voice.
0: President get voice.
3: We will not get voice. The president get.
0: Get voice. That's the difference.
1: Well, that thing was timely, Charlie.
0: He brought to your sight.
3: Because he was dragging with friends of the FB. And
0: then anyway, let's do the show.
1: Yeah.
3: Let's hear from you, teacher.
0: My point is, the president, having said everything he said and was right and agreed 100%, he sounded like the FA was a silo and he was a silo.
1: Mm.
0: It sounded like he's almost pleading with the FA to do the right things. And the severity of the things he complained about, I was thinking he would have spoken about them with a bit more of
4: authority.
0: Anger, a bit more of, I don't want to say seriousness. Oh, John, dear, if you stand this, you get aura. Like, you John the smart sack, get, yeah. John,
2: aura.
0: John, dear, he, you know? Yeah. But this matter like this, it be like one man way, you go talk for me, but I can fail him. He no go laugh with you. See, if this Adudi way they talk this matter. Like, see, like hit. If Adudi way they talk this matter. The way you go pose, the way you go talk, the infectious presence are going to make you know, say, Master, you put a mess up.
2: Like, ask Mark, I don't give up.
0: Ask Mark, I don't give up.
2: You know, if you answer
0: questions. Say, like, Mark don't feel answer questions.
2: Yeah.
0: If you don't say, go ask you, who are you? Like, I already go do for me, but,
2: yeah.
0: JM be JM. Like, they're two different personalities, so.
1: Yeah.
0: But while he said the very things that all of us know are very true and there are the massive problems in the country, I would have loved that he said with a bit more of, you know, an angry tone, a harsher tone.
3: Stand, or even disappointment and all
0: stoic.
3: Those.
0: Because that match fixing thing is no joke.
3: It's huge.
0: You can't just say try like that and it's gone. You used 30 seconds to say it and it has vanished. It's not the games being played before referees get onto the pitch. Fans doing results before games are kicked, balls are kicked. It's a serious matter. It's a very serious matter. So when he says that, oh, we even used to have ghost football, what are you doing to resuscitate it? Suggesting that it's dead or it's dying. So what are you doing to resuscitate it? You see, these are big issues because all of us know that we went to a World Cup where we didn't have even two players playing for any of our juvenile teams together. None. And we still don't get quality players from our juvenile leagues feeding into our youth teams and seeing them do well and progress. It doesn't happen anymore. So it's a big matter. So when a president has identified these issues and he knows it offhand and he speaks about it, it will be laughing matter. But maybe sometimes the elderly, they have a way of doing things.
1: Yeah.
0: So the FA must listen to what the president said and realize that even if the big house knows that all of these things are rotting in your football, they've got massive work to do. You've got massive work to do.
1: What about those who might be there thinking, I'm talking maybe because I don't want to put any, but those who might be there thinking that, no, the president, he doesn't know the issues and what he's saying is not.
3: Oh, yeah, that is fair.
1: Because
3: there are people who think like that.
1: Yeah.
3: Or people, there are people who say that they went and fed him things to come and say.
1: Or the president has been listening to the wrong people.
0: No, that's why he's the president.
1: Hmm.
0: If people went to feed him what to say, president doesn't have to always.
3: Yeah, he gets briefing all the time.
0: He's the president. Abaket gets briefed. Yes, that's, you know what is happening in BBN. But the RFA will call him.
3: They will brief him.
0: Ket be president too. You can put the forget. He'll be vice president of. Charlie, the guy be big boy. But some way. Look. Look, the issue of match fixing and all the other things. If I were the FA, after the president spoke about it, we call for a meeting with the big house. Go and tell the big house that, look, Mr. President, what you are saying is very true, but we don't have the capacity to fight or stop it.
3: You're correct. I didn't say.
0: The only way we can stop this is what every other serious country did with their football. Parliament built, made laws, they passed it, it became binding, and then the match fixing, betting, and everything around football has become a criminal matter. It's out of the hands of football people. Mr. President, we want the government to own it. We can't do it. If the football people are, because truly, get to crack and go, they don't have the capacity to do it.
3: Match fixing.
0: No. They're not going to do. What would they do? What intelligence do they even have? When I say intelligence, not us in their brain.
1: Yeah,
0: the mechanisms.
1: Yeah.
0: What intelligence do they even have?
3: Or even institutions that can support them to.
0: Yes, to actually get to investigate these things. They don't have the resources.
1: No, they come up. The FA says, "What's the evidence? How can we even find the evidence?"
0: They don't have the capacity. This one, everywhere in the world, I'll defend Kwaku and the FA. No FA in this world has the capacity to deal with these matters. It's not possible. So the FA must go meet the sector minister, go and meet the big house, and then force that legislature, push it into the books. And for all the other things that you people know that government needs to put into law for you to enforce, use this opportunity. The president himself has spoken. Use this opportunity to drum it home and make it work. Unless it benefits you, so you want it this way. Unless the football people, they make good money from the betting, so there is no concern. Unless the rotten system that is not in law, that gets them to get away with all the mess, it benefits them, so they don't care. Unless the coach football that everybody knows is dead, it benefits them because they push their own players without merits to play for the national teams and sell them on. Unless that benefits them, so they don't care. I don't want to think it benefits them. Maybe it does. But if it doesn't, and they really, really want Ghana football to progress on the back of what the president said, they must go back to the president. The president must make the calls he must make. People in parliament must listen to this side of the FA.
3: Some of them are even investors in the game of football.
0: Yes, and
3: they should have interest.
0: And then let's start looking like we're a serious footballing nation. Because coast football is dead. Nobody can tell me anything. It is dead. Nobody can convince me it's not dead.
2: You didn't see Mark Addo's answer. He said that they've changed the name too.
1: Yeah.
2: Then Presdo said that they should change. Yes, did you see the release?
0: Yes.
1: That's what I just said. But you see,
3: Apostle posted it on his X
1: page. You see, and I was saying this to someone that look, if the reference to cold football is what we see, maybe the MTN under 19 elite tournament, the KDL, this, if that is the cold football they are referring to, when the president said he is no longer seeing cold football, he knows the kind of cold football he was talking about.
0: Yeah.
1: He knows. He's not the KDL.
0: He's not the 2 days, 3 days, weekends.
1: He knows. And every Ghanaian knows
0: what cold football is.
1: They know the kind of cold football they've experienced.
0: Yes.
1: So if they are telling you that the cold football is dead.
0: It's truly dead.
1: They are referring to a certain, and you cannot pretend that you yourself do not know that cold football. And tell us, I know it's not there, and we are organizing under 1930. You know, it's not the same cold football.
2: Your life.
0: Thank you.
1: You know that cold football.
0: Thank you.
1: So if they're asking for a certain cold football, they're reminding you 30 years ago the kind of cold football they were experiencing. They want to see. These days, the argument that comes as, oh, these days there's no cold football. It's academies, academies. Even if it's academy, you are not calling cold football. You are calling grassroots football. But the form and the kind of atmosphere it created, that's what people are referring to.
2: And the quality,
0: yes.
2: That was produced from that. Tresa, you are in Accra. You know that the star boy in Kumasi is this person. You don't get surprised when the list of Ghana's black starlets comes. You don't get surprised because you know. You know them already.
0: But academies were picking a lot of players from Coast.
2: When Liberty
0: was properly run as an academy, picked most of their players from Coast football. Coast football was the basis. Like, it was the start for every... And that is why Afeya Sano. Because we used to do proper street football, enjoy our game from that level. And then when we were put together at the coast level,
2: and they grew.
0: We grew from there. So all the things, we organized a 3-day tournament here and there, blah, blah, blah, and all of that. Charlie, maybe some way, but what do we know?
1: Yeah, that's really, really important. So I think the FA need to look. And yeah, you call it because the president said, oh, you know, change it to coast football. So they've changed it. So I think, look, this... What the president said, like what Sitcho said, it's not a matter of you are changing the name. There have to be a serious conversation and develop a certain plan, and then without the president invite you, go back to the president and say, or even go to the sports minister, based on what the president has said, these are some of the resolution we've come to, and this is what we want to do, and this is the part we believe the state can play, and bring everybody on board. Bring everybody on board. Let's lead to a bigger conversation about what needs to be done, and not just a change of name. Oh, it's no longer called this.
3: But Musba, you know one thing. In all this conversation, I see your mention. It's beyond the FAO. Government must have a deliberate interest into what happens to Ghana football and sports in general. Mm-hmm. If government is not interested, these people are just businessmen. You, Musbawa, I train you to 3 seasons, add value to you, I sell you, I make money. I'm done. The next player can't make it. He goes home.
1: Just to get this, the owners of this club exist to make money.
3: That's the reason why.
0: And you know the biggest problem? I mean, football, every owner of a football club normally really exists to make money.
1: Yeah.
0: I mean, in other parts of the world, a lot of football owners lose money.
3: There's a reason why some of their books are always in the negative.
0: It's almost like a hobby for them. It's like a drug. They can't stay away from it. They do the football anyway. You keep pumping the money, not necessarily making it. But the biggest problem we have here is those who are the business owners of the football franchises or the football teams in Ghana are the same people regulating the football. It doesn't work. It will never work. If I am the GFA president and I have a football club and I'm grooming players and my dream is to see my players play for the national team, what stops me from using my position to get my players in the national teams? What? And then I'm Isura. What else? So, it is the same for them. Once they are in the ESCO, once they are powerful at the FA, and their players are footballers, so they are not basketball players or hockey players. They are also footballers.
1: Yeah.
0: So why can't they pick their player over the other player who doesn't have anybody around the big table? And that is why we need to come up with proper policies. That will make sure that all the conflicts of interests are killed before we have a proper system, two parallel systems. The administration of the football would be different from the business of the football. As long as those who are in the administration are the business owners of the football, this matter and what we see now,
3: it
0: will never stop.
1: Because it fits into what you raised earlier, what Kurt said once upon a time, that, look, I have your files, but I'm just not acting on it. If you had a system where, look, the people who are managing the football is different from the people who are doing the business, he wouldn't be sitting on the files and be making...
3: He wouldn't care.
1: I know, but
3: Because in this situation, for instance, you're a club owner, I'm a club owner. I know in the near future, we'll sell players to one another.
0: Yeah, yeah.
3: If I expose you... So, you see...
0: Yeah.
3: And he mentioned something, that if he's the FA president, nothing actually stops him from... What? Using his position to be able to get his players into the national teams. A few months ago, the FA Cup committee chairman granted an interview on City and said that players would be excited or want to play for the FA present clubs because they know when they are there, it will enhance their chances of playing for a national team.
0: The market is not fair. If you want to go to sign a player and the president's team comes,
3: you can't even win the bid.
0: They'll even pay less for the player. The player won't.
3: And the player will still move.
0: They'll pay it. It's 1,000.
3: Because he knows that if I play for the president's club, it enhances my chances. And sometimes, the FA president or people around him don't even have to call the coaches and tell them to select player A or B. They know by virtue of the fact that the FA president and his people appointed him to occupy that position, let me call 2 or 3 of their players.
0: And because they want to keep their spots.
3: Because they want to keep their spot. It's a natural thing.
1: Hmm.
3: So there should be a way to kill it. If we can't kill it, if we can't fight it, if we can't nip it in the bud. See, we'll continue to talk about this after we have retired and people have come to occupy this very seat.
1: But one of the things the president also said was that he is sticking to his plan to build 10 new stadiums. I've heard some other argument that, look, we don't need 10 new stadiums. If you look at the ones we have, we need to have a plan on how to manage them. What do you guys stand on this? Do we need these 10 new stadiums?
0: First, we need to see the plan of what the 10 new stadium will look like. If it says we are looking at, if you are looking at 30,000, 20,000, then 10 of them across the country are necessary.
1: I think they're looking at the TNA Park model, the TNA Stadium model.
3: 12,000 capacity.
0: The only reason why I have an issue with this is because we have, as a country, a project that can be relooked at, and then we can get that number from, you know, the resource,
3: the resource centers.
0: Mm. Some of the locations were so good that it's impossible for me to think that we were just going to abandon them, and start from scratch, right? So instead of building 10 new, why don't revisit some of these ones, and then you can actually look at the model, remodel them to maybe, you know, increase capacity, add facilities, whatever, and then get those ones working.
1: At least for the 10 new, they say they are looking to build them at the regions that do not have some.
0: The 10 new?
1: Yeah.
0: Which is, I'm one of those who believes that every region at least needs one.
1: Mm-hmm.
0: Every region at least needs one stadium. 15,000, whatever, the TNA model, fine. But it should be, you know, multi-purpose, so that athletes can go there and use the tracks, the gym works, the basketball players can go there and play volleyball, team can be there, we can have some tennis, it should be a recreational center. At least every region should have one.
1: Mm.
0: So if the models are going to look like the TNA as we have them, brilliant. Then we can start talking about a proper national stadium, maybe two. The one in Kumasi is not fit for purpose, not the one in Accra. Can we look at different locations? Can we bring the one in Kumasi down and build a modern one? Can we bring the one in Accra down and build a modern one? We have to change the location and all of that. But for every region that doesn't have a befitting stadium, I'm okay that we have one for them.
3: My ultimate challenge would be the maintenance of these facilities. We have got some. In fact, when RTU got relegated many years ago, the Ali Muhammad Stadium became, excuse my language, a rotten space.
1: Oh, yeah.
3: And in fact, as we speak, I don't know whether if it is in a better shape. Hazakes, 11 Wise, got relegated from the Premier League. The SC Point Stadium, until we saw the recent pictures of renovations ongoing, it became a facility that was not fit for purpose, right? So, in fact, Cape Coast Stadium, Ebisua Dwarfs got relegated. the playing surface became brown, and in fact, even the maintaining the facility alone has become a challenge. The National Sports Authority, every single month, they pump loads of money into paying bills because some of these facilities cannot generate their own money and take care of themselves.
1: Yeah,
3: they will all have to rely on what is going to be generated from the Accra Stadium or the Baba Yara Stadium to. Then they will not channel some of the resources into those places. That is where my challenge is. But if we can put up facilities that we can maintain, generate revenue from them, it's a plus. And from where I sit, if these facilities are built, can they be given to the various districts to manage instead of asking the National Sports Authority to do that? Can we get people who have got the technical knowledge to be able to manage these facilities? Because I believe that when the facility is handed to the district, they will own it better because they will feel it is their property to keep it in a better shape. Other than someone who is seated in Accra has no idea about what the core needs of the people are within the area and how they can attract business opportunities in those areas. Because I always believe that, and I've said this before, that we need to get to a point where people should take responsibility for their own environment. So that if that happens, I'm not sure someone will get up and begin to say that the president should come and maintain our road when we are the very people who destroy these things. We go and throw sachet robbers all over. When there's flooding, it destroyed the entire place. Because people believe that, I'm paying taxes, so government should get someone to come and clean it. We don't take responsibility for our very own surroundings. I believe that... Yeah, proceed.
1: Yeah, I think that there was one conversation we had. I don't know if it was Sicho who brought it up. That, look, we, especially this planned government has got to build a new stadium. The model has to be different. It must not just be a stadium where we'll play football. The model has to be different.
3: He just mentioned it.
1: Yeah, it has
3: to be. We need to have different. Multi-purpose facilities.
1: It has to be multi-purpose.
3: There should be tracks.
1: Exactly. Exactly. Yeah. We need to think through it.
3: Imagine Musbaum knows that if I go, I can get a very nice space at the stadium for my conference or something, then you pay something to the facility managers. That is a plus.
1: Mm.
3: But we just build it for the purpose of football.
1: Because these days,
3: we can't generate
1: these days
3: the venue.
1: People need, you know, event centers. They need somewhere to have, you know, somewhere to have it.
3: They can have their naming ceremony, their marriage ceremonies, and all
1: most
3: those.
1: Of these astroturfs.
0: They should be built with concepts in mind.
1: Yeah.
0: Football should be so for example, the Jollof people can say that they are doing a tour in Ghana, they are going around the 16 regions.
1: Yes.
0: They shouldn't
1: yes.
0: think of venue.
1: Yeah,
0: if in every region they are filling 12,000 capacity stadium,
1: mm-hmm.
3: yeah,
0: that's good economic value for all these regions.
1: So, you are building not just a stadium for football, but you're also feeding into the creative
3: because
0: space. In many regions, the reason why, look, those in Western region, maybe those in Bono, they've not seen Shatta, they've not seen Tobo in a long while, because then they come, where would they?
3: Why are they going to have the event?
1: When Shatta recently went to Kumasi to host.
0: So I was coming back from Kumasi, I got to the airport, I saw him.
1: Ah.
0: Trying to get
1: plane to people. Who was going to have an event?
3: In fact,
1: looking at a crowd of about 10,000 to 15,000. There was no space, so they had to cancel it.
0: They canceled it.
1: It was cancelled.
3: The guy in Tamale.
0: I saw him on the airport coming back.
3: So the guy in Tamale, Fancy Gadam, was able to bring down Rude Boy because the Aliu Muhammad Stadium is there.
0: Yeah, so
3: he can host an event there.
0: Yeah.
3: So if they can't.
1: Yeah, Mufti. Mr. Mufti.
2: Sir, please, all these are side issues. All these things outside the box things, they are side issues. Taylor Swift and Stormzy, they don't do concerts at Wembley every year. If the business itself is not working, if the football, the tennis, the athletics, the boxing is not working, the primary purpose for the stadium, you by all means run at a loss. The biggest revenue generator is ticket sales for the sports.
0: Absolutely.
2: So if you build the stadiums and football is doing well, you know that if you some club here adopts it as their home stadium. Every week, you are earning a substantial amount of money.
0: If you build that stadium, though, and it's low maintenance and everything, the pitches are good, the location has said that proximity to the place before and after game makes sense because it's easy to access it.
2: Mm-hmm.
0: Are we not likely to maybe see an increase in spectatorship because the pitches are good? Going to the stadium could be fun because, you know, the infotainment they've got there is great. The speakers are good. We have a little
2: for
0: bit
2: what,
0: of party.
2: For the current Ghana Premier League?
0: Yeah, even for the current Ghana Premier
3: League. Let's say my region. We have a Division 1 team with our MP, Kabiru, being the owner. Right. Let's say we have a stadium there.
2: Mm.
3: And we have, say, a Kotoko comes down for
2: Kotoko don't come every week.
3: FA Cup. No, I'm just adding an example.
2: No, because, so let's use an example.
3: We'll play lower tier league matches within the area, right? Mm-hmm. Almost every single weekend, you're going to have people go there.
2: 12,000 to pay money.
3: Oh, now it's kind of 5-10 cities.
2: Exactly. So it's not sustainable because the product itself is poor. That's all I'm saying.
0: Ultimately, if you build all of these things and people are not enjoying the product and you're not going for it,
2: just a loss making.
0: But what I'm saying, why you build that, I'm just hoping that you also upgrades the product, because when I've done commentary on the Ghana Premier League, I think one of the reasons why the football looks that bad is because of the pitches and the infrastructure itself. So when you're televising the game, the stadiums we have in the country are not, even the Accra Sports Stadium is not built with TV in mind. Even the one in Kumasi is not built with TV in mind.
1: Hmm.
0: They just build it. It's just there.
3: It's just a structure.
0: Camera angles, camera positions are off. So when you're watching it on TV, it's distasteful. Like, enyafe. So I'm just hoping that maybe now, if we get it right, it looks better on TV.
3: Yeah.
0: When people go there, they are closer to the pitch. They feel the game more. And it might not turn everything around in a year or two. But if we do the right things alongside, and the players are playing some better football, they don't have to take 3 touches.
1: Mm.
0: The ball won't bounce anyhow. Benjamin Sari can dive comfortably and save the balls. I think.
2: For me, it's not easy. All down to the product itself. If all these sporting associations are fixing the quality of the quality deficit that we currently have, and it's no coincidence that boxing is not doing well. our football, nothing is working. It's no coincidence.
0: Got worse after Bukumba.
2: Yeah, it's look,
0: arena was built.
2: It's not infrastructure yeah. that will. It's not some fancy stadium that will fix the matter.
0: Yeah, the fundamentals are crucial.
2: That's the thing. If you fix it at the root, all these other things will come together, and then we can start generating money. Because at this point, I don't remember the last time I read somewhere that the English FA had to pump money to maintain Wembley or pump money to Wembley. The stadiums are generating their own money because all the products are so good. People will willingly pay money. Last example, I said it last week. Why is it that in December, people save, they start saving from like July, June, knowing that the Jollof Trio will have concerts all throughout December. And the tickets are expensive.
3: Yeah.
2: Yes, the people will pay and they'll go and watch. Why? Because the quality is there. If you go to the concert and the guy is performing, there's quality. The people he's bringing on board, quality. The sound, it'll be. Everything, it'll be. The vibe, it'll be. So you will pay money. It's not like people don't like football.
3: My good friend, Ahmed Rufai, and his wife, the whole family, they literally spend like four days out enjoying during the Christmas season.
1: I think I agree with you.
3: So it means that we should do better.
1: Yeah, but Daniel, let me stay with you on the Apem Dakwa case. Do they have a chance at all?
2: I don't know the details of it. We just saw the release. They say something, so they are going to file it. I've not seen it before. Have we seen an example of
3: a game finishing and then you file a protest?
2: Then you file a protest.
3: I'm sure it comes to the regulations, the competition regulations. Yeah.
0: I don't think any team really has taken it up. The one team that wanted to, but in the end didn't, was when I think Tunisia, when the referee called the game before the time was up. Two half concert goal. They said they were going to take it up, they didn't. Mm. So we didn't really see how that went. But in this case, the game was supposed to travel through extra time, and the referee, the officials took them straight to penalties.
1: Mm.
0: And now the regulations are clear. It means that the game didn't end in its natural.
3: Every competition comes with its own regulations.
0: What are the regulations for this one? They have to go to the other.
3: I haven't seen that actually.
1: I mean, that's what they say.
2: Regulation for this one said
1: they have to go to extra time.
3: Oh, then if they have to go to extra time, then it means the people have a case.
2: So why did they?
3: But did they file within the window?
2: To when the players and the money, the technical team also agree to proceed. That's where the issue is.
0: But for teams, when you're on the pitch, whatever the referee says you should do, and the referee demands that you do, you do it.
3: You do it. And the match commissioner.
0: You can register your displeasure and everything, but you do it. It's why a referee will give a red card. You don't agree with it. You think that there was no foul, but you go off anyway. It's after the game that you protest. On the pitch, his decision is binding and it's final.
1: Yeah.
0: So if he says we are going straight to the penalties, you can protest whatever, but you can't. Again, you can walk off like Senegal.
2: You can play the penalties under protest.
1: Yeah.
0: So you can play it under protest, or after the game,
3: you still file your protest. Mm. If it is within a certain window that you have to file the protest.
0: It's within the window, you know. So
1: the argument that it's filing the protest is because you lost. If they had won, would they have gone to file the protest?
0: It doesn't matter.
1: Mm.
0: It doesn't matter. I don't think it matters. Even if they won and they filed the protest, I'll still agree with that. But of course, you are more motivated to file the protest.
2: No, but that thing, I don't understand. What is it? Because why would they win and go to court?
1: Mm-hmm.
0: No, that's what I'm saying.
2: I'm saying, why would you protest something that benefits
0: you? Want a correct system. You don't want somebody else to be cheated for it at another time. You are putting yourself down as a sacrificial lamb.
2: We've not seen. If we see something, we can see. We've not seen before.
3: No, that one is rare. It's not often we see something and go about protesting. But it is fair that
0: for example, in the case of Senegal and Morocco, I think CAF were desperately hoping that Morocco would just win it and everything dies off.
3: Yeah.
0: And then Brahim Diaz happened, and now we are all over the place.
2: You say he intentionally.
3: Wow. I bet that one that we'll get. The hearing is on October 8th.
0: Yeah, October 8th. Yeah. According to the emails they sent out.
3: Yeah.
0: So.
1: Mm. Anyway, well.
0: It'll be quick. Now, by October 8th, they'll start like 8 a.m. By 8:45, they are done. By the next day, they have to type plenty things. So by the next day, 9:30.
3: Is it an independent judge, or they're setting up a panel?
0: Does it have a panel?
3: I think it's going to be panel. Then the judge will come now. We will get them next year.
0: No, just mean they can type in later, but they matter panel. You see, you can go to court when the issue starts. You know who has lost.
2: Yeah.
0: But the lawyers have to go through. It's the same thing. The opening remarks from Senegal. No, see, everyone knows that the job is done. But 8:45, Morocco know that they are keeping the trophy.
2: Oh, Morocco.
1: Well, someone has a message for you. Yeah, here's a message. This one says,
3: Have you heard of
1: the dead goat syndrome? That's kept for you, Sicho. He can read the room and all you mentioned. He just... Okay, I need to see this a bit wider. Okay, but he said he can read the room and all you mentioned. He just won't mind you and what Inua thinks so far as the power is at his disposal to do what pleases him. Another one is that another is what he defines as success. Very strong words there, and on and on and on. I think your message is pretty clear. We get it. Yeah, you can always make your point without being a little too harsh in your comment. Tan says, good afternoon, Game Plan. I want your guests in the studio to talk about the impersonation incident of a Ghana Premier League game between Dreams FC and Real Tamale United in detail. Kofi listening inside.
3: But that was someone.
1: Yeah, it was a ridiculous man. I wonder what the president made of it. This one says, Nito Joe from Tema Newtown. President Mahama is speaking the politician mind to Ghanaians. Okay, he's speaking the politician mind to Ghanaian. It's an interesting one. As much as I do about nothing, money wasting, when will Ghanaians benefit from their resources, natural and human? Okay, we get it. All right, well, guys, there are some really good games coming up this weekend. If you were on Betano, then you probably have gotten some really good odds when Bayern Munich defeated Bodo Glimt and when Como beat Leipzig by 4-1 and when Manchester United also defeated Sabah FK by 4-0, you obviously would have gotten some good money even when Liverpool secured that comeback win against Atletico Madrid 2-1 and Napoli lost to Arsenal and Paris Saint-Germain also defeated Slovan Bratislava 6-1. Yaya Toure making history there, becoming the first African coach to lead a team in the Champions League, and Sporting CP and Barcelona, all of them winning their games there. And yeah, while they were all busy, Chelsea was also busy at Stamford Bridge against Leeds United, and you probably also got some good money.
3: Must you add that
1: everybody was busy this midweek? You were playing your own, someone was playing his own, everybody was playing
0: game. Football.
1: Yeah, I mean, someone was playing Sabah, someone was playing Leeds.
3: Do you remember this song? Sabah.
1: Yeah, man. Something like that. We share Sabah, no, we share Leeds. Can I say? Yeah. okay, Sabah. So just wrap up some of the games happening this week. Guys, we're just going to touch on that briefly, and then we'll be out of here.
3: What about the retirement of Iñaki Williams?
0: Yes.
1: Oh, retirement of Iñaki. Will you miss him?
0: No, we'll not miss him. I think it's one of, again, somebody who is the room. Iñaki, when he decided to play for Ghana, was a huge news. You know, a player who's playing in Atletico Bilbao plays week. I think he has the longest run of games by any player in the history of La Liga. He starts every game, he doesn't get injured, doesn't complain, goes about his business. He scores goals for his club. He's now captain and everything. So when he was coming to Ghana, I was like, oh, wow. Then he wowed us in the Black Stars shirt. It never really happened for him. But I feel sorry for him because he probably joined the Black Stars in the worst possible time in the history of the team, where change of managers every now and then, team is unsettled. But he himself didn't help the cause. It didn't really look like he was a fit. Almost looked like a misfit. You know, so I posted on X that, to be honest, if I'm rating him, and I really want to be fair, I rate him 2/10.
1: Wow.
0: 1 for his effort, he never lacked it. He would always put in effort. 2 for his availability. When he was fit and he was called, never made any excuses, he would come. But born the party, 0. They're born the pitch, ball. Iñaki ball, 0. So, you know, we'll miss him. I think it's for his own good. And he knows he's smart. He knows he'll make it to the next World Cup for sure. Doesn't want to go through the whole AFCON qualifier cycle and go to the next AFCON and all of that. Charlie, long. And he's also beginning to have certain injuries that he's never really had in his career before. So he has to take care of himself now and manage the game time and all the travel schedules around. So, yeah, we wish him all the best. We hope it worked a lot better than in the end it turned out to be. But, yeah. At least nobody can begrudge his effort and Ghana would have an issue with him. It just didn't work out.
1: Yeah, it just didn't work out. And he, I think the smartness there is the fact that he decided, look, he recognized when it was time to walk away.
0: Charlie, you see Bibinho Bruni.
1: Yeah.
0: You see how Ghanaian players don't retire from international football. Even when they are playing and they know that they are getting to that time where they have to quickly they'll retire from national team, as we see. It only happened in Ghana. Somebody he played ball for Spain. He can't Ghana. He can't do one quick. But Ghana, it'd be rare.
2: Because the ball is there. But I also see some 40-year-old to Hide Croatia. He say he no go retire.
0: And because
2: they are dating back.
0: But if
2: he's still the player.
0: But if
2: nobody can force you to retire, it's your career.
0: I agree.
2: Nobody can.
0: But what
2: force
0: I'm saying
2: you. If they don't like you, they shouldn't select you. But don't tell me that I should retire. What
0: agreed.
2: You to quit your job. You are not good at it.
0: Agreed.
2: What do you tell me?
0: Agreed. Agreed. I agree with all you're saying. I'm not saying.
2: So who
3: I disagree. I disagree. You finish.
0: No, I'm not saying that they should force anybody to retire. I'm just saying that we have so many Ghanaian footballers, ex-footballers, who, even when we didn't have club football going for them, there are no clubs signing them. They are still not retired from international football. And some of them to date have not announced that they are done with football. And I think sometimes this announcement also triggers certain things for you. So imagine if a player like Andre Ayew writes that he's retired from international football. Or it's retired from football and it's official. You can imagine maybe the number of French media houses that will be looking at, he's an ex-footballer now. Can we get him on as a panelist for ABCD? Okay, can we make an ambassador for this? Because that announcement is out there.
1: Or maybe FIFA,
0: those things, there are these little opportunities you get just by announcing that my brain is new. But here, even if they are playing at Legon Parks, there's still hope. That will be called to the national team, so they won't retire.
1: I think there are some players that we never, or maybe is it the case that we are not using, used to the culture of people
3: that's
1: in
3: one.
1: Ghana
3: that's
1: announcing
3: one.
1: They have retired? Because there are some players that now we call them ex players, but we never saw one.
2: They never retired. It's not a culture here. It's not a culture here.
0: Yeah.
2: And the thing too is, look, it is your personal decision.
0: I agree.
2: Nobody, they didn't declare themselves ready for national team football. Some of them started 16, 17. Some of them started 27. Some of them started 30. When they were ready, they came for you. If you feel like you can play and you are playing your football and you want to play, be there. It is up to the discretion of the national team handlers to select you or not. If they are not selecting you, fine. If they are selecting you, fine. If you feel like you are tired, you can't play again, you get up and retire. But nobody can tell you retire because the person doesn't want to see you there. So I also say that you too, maybe if I come, you're a nurse or you're a hospital, and I can't see that I'm not satisfied with your job, quit. What do they tell me? It is everybody's job. The football is somebody's job. So if you don't think that the person is good enough, you don't have the right to tell the person to retire. The person should be there. It is up to the national team to say, okay, fine. We don't want you. You can't force him to retire.
1: You can't force anybody.
2: They have the right to tell you your job, you are not good.
3: This analogy.
1: So as far as the right,
3: this analogy, I agree with this analogy.
2: It's the same thing.
1: Yeah.
3: In the game of football, you have a dressing room. You have people who are considered key members of that dressing room. For instance, you and I were in this country prior to the World Cup when there was a huge conversation about Andre Ayew should be called up to the Black Stars. In fact, the minister actually mentioned it. Imagine Andre Ayew had retired. I'm not sure this conversation would have been necessary, right? However, it became a necessary conversation because people believed that Andre Ayew was still someone who could contribute to the national team.
0: After all, he's the
3: captain. The overall capito.
1: Yeah.
3: But there's also another school of thought that believe that dressing room that if you have Andre Ayew in that dressing room, he changes the mood and the, everything entirely about the team, about who qualified for the competition. And why the captain general is back?
0: Because his standards,
3: and when he returns, because his I'm coming. I'm coming. And when he returns as a coach, you have Andre Ayew in your dressing room, and you put him on the bench and you play young boys. The Andre Ayew, he has what it takes to stand up to the coach, right? Where some people will believe that, oh, because of what he did before the coach, they will consider disrespect. The coach too dropping Andre Ayew to the bench generates another conversation of disrespect for Andre Ayew. Right? So if you don't want to be caught in this web of, oh,

0: retired from international football, or he's retired from football and it's official. You can imagine maybe the number of French media houses that will be looking at, oh, he's retired from, he's an ex-footballer now. Can we get him on as a panelist for ABCD? Okay, can you make an ambassador for this? Because that announcement is out there.
1: Or maybe FIFA, you know.
0: Those things, there are these little opportunities you get just by announcing that my brain is new. But here, even if they are playing at Legon Parks, there's still hope that they'll be called to the national team. So they won't
1: I think there are some players that we never... Or maybe is it the case that we are not using? Used to the culture of people
2: that's
1: in
2: one.
1: Ghana.
2: That's
1: announcing they have retired. Because there are some players that now we call them ex-players, but we never saw one.
2: They never retired. They never retired. It's not a culture here. It's not a culture here.
0: Yeah.
2: And the thing too is, look, it is your personal decision.
0: I agree.
2: Nobody, they didn't declare themselves ready for national team football. Some of them started 16, 17. Some of them started 27. Some of them started 30. When they were ready, they came for you. If you feel like you can play, and you are playing your football, and you want to play, be there. It is up to the discretion of the national team handlers to select you or not. If they are not selecting you, fine. If they are selecting you, fine. If you feel like you are tired, you can't play again, you get up and retire. But nobody can tell you retire because the person doesn't want to see you there. So I also say that you too, maybe if I come, you're a nurse or you're a hospital, and I can't see that I'm not satisfied with your job, quit. What do they tell me? It is everybody's job. The football is somebody's job. So if you don't think that the person is good enough, you don't have the right to tell the person to retire. The person should be there. It is up to the national team to say, okay,
1: I mean,
2: fine.
1: It cannot
2: we don't want to. You can't force him to retire.
1: You can't force anybody.
3: They have the right to tell you to your job.
2: You are not good.
3: This analogy. I agree with this analogy.
2: Mm. It's the same thing.
1: Yeah.
3: In the game of football, you have a dressing room. You have people who are considered key members of that dressing room.
1: Mm-hmm.
3: For instance, you and I were in this country prior to the World Cup when there was a huge conversation about Andre Ayew should be called up to the Black Stars. Oh, yes. In fact, the minister actually mentioned it. Imagine Andre Ayew had retired. I'm not sure this conversation would have been necessary, right?
1: Mm.
3: However, it became a necessary conversation because people believed that Andre Ayew was still someone who could contribute to the national team.
0: After all, he's the
3: captain. The overall capital.
1: Yeah.
3: But there's also another school of thought that believed that that dressing room, that if you have Andre Ayew in that dressing room, he changes the mood and everything entirely about the team, about who qualified for the competition. And why the captain general is back.
0: Because his standards.
3: And when he returns, I'm coming. And when he returns as a coach, you have Andre Ayew in your dressing room and you put him on the bench and you play young boys. The Andre Ayew, he has what it takes to stand up to the coach. Right?
1: Mm.
3: Where some people will believe that, oh, because of what he did before the coach, they will consider it disrespect. The coach to dropping Andre Ayew to the bench generates another conversation of disrespect for Andre Ayew. Right? Mm. So if you don't want to be caught in this web of, oh, Andre Ayew is a senior, Joran is a senior, this player is that, and that. So for instance, Iñaki Williams, imagine we go 3, 4, 5 games without calling him. He's balling week in and out for Atletico Madrid. People will say that you got a guy to switch nationality to come and play for the country. Now we've abandoned him, we've dropped him somewhere, and that we are doing our own thing. That conversation alone sends a certain negative energy towards the
0: it
3: team.
0: Puts pressure on the team, I agree.
1: Mm.
3: It sends a negative energy towards the team.
0: The team can comfortably move on without
2: you.
0: Nobody.
2: Move on without you. No. What are you telling me? So because you are not able to manage the opinions of people outside, I should stop playing or I should say I won't play again. What is your issue?
3: No.
2: Look. They are managers in charge of the team. If I'm playing and you are not calling me, people will talk. Look, people talk about everything. World Cup, you know, they people they send you DM about some player in Slovakia, some player be there here, some player. People will talk regardless.
3: People were actually sending emails.
2: People will talk regardless. So it is your job to manage it. You know who is good for your squad and you select who is good for your squad. At the end of the day, if you don't choose me, fine. But you can't tell me that I should retire. What did I tell you that I should retire to make your job easier? Now, you hear something before. What did they talk?
3: No, bad and a K.
2: Massa, you two quit journalism. What did they talk?
3: I mean,
2: quit.

0: my friend, I am the one with this problem.
1: Hey, somebody there say you know they sit up. So
0: relax.
1: How can you tell somebody
2: I'm coming.
0: Let me just ask a quick one.
2: Yeah, let me just ask this. Then you make the quick one. Dan, I want to get your position. Is your position that people cannot say it?
3: My point is, you can't force somebody to retire.
2: But yes, ultimately, nobody is going to force anybody.
1: You can discuss it.
2: But this conversation...
1: But don't say that Iñakino, he has come 4 years, two goals. 4 years, two goals.
4: I don't say 4 years, two goals.
5: Yeah, I think I said one goal, sir.
4: Oh, it'll be two, it'll be two.
5: Okay.
4: And the guy, the two. I mean, if it'll be two, there, you will be Kai.
1: The one against last
0: year. Central African Republic.
4: Central African Republic.
0: Yeah.
4: Last year, the header.
5: Yeah.
4: The head,
5: yeah. Mm-hmm.
4: Ah, was it Central African?
0: Yeah, it was Central African. Yeah. That was the one that qualified Ghana to the AFCON.
5: AFCON. That was the last year. Like,
1: No.
0: That was 2 years.
1: That was Madagascar. Madagascar, the day before my wedding, I make sure. Charlie, if the guy who scored that goal, one way we recoup.
0: That'd be November.
1: Gideon Mensah, that way. Then the second one will be the one he talked the and never mess a goal.
5: Afa.
1: We face some people before. I wasn't Central. We won 5-0 at Crasspo Stadium here, yellow jersey. Last year.
5: Your evening game be like that.
1: Yeah. The weekend that the week they announced Jordan as captain.
5: The game that Niyama played like tennis.
1: Tennis.
5: The Niyama, from Jordan Niyama
1: that game. Yeah, that's where the two goals that the guy scored. 4 years, two goals. If you tell me that somebody came, he has played 4 years, he now has seen that it's not good enough. So the guy has stepped up.
2: It was against Chad.
1: Chad. If he now has seen that, look, let me ask you a question. Were you surprised when you saw the news?
5: Yes. I was surprised.
1: It's his personality.
5: I was surprised.
1: It's his personality. He has decided that, Charlie, something is more important to him than the international football. The club, maybe he wants to play 10 extra years in club football. And to be able to do that, something has to give. So national team football must give. And the national football, they sit up already. So it's a simple decision. You go. Somebody too is there. He genuinely believes that he's playing football, he's playing well. And you are telling that because you don't like his football, no, he's retired.
5: No, nobody has said that.
0: You see,
1: We will not retire.
0: If you don't want to select,
1: don't select. It's as simple as that.
0: Mm.
1: If the coach doesn't want the player, the coach will not select the player. Have you heard Wakasu has retired? Have you heard?
5: That's what we're saying, that they never retire.
1: But is Wakasu playing for the national team? Did he have to retire from the national team to be excluded from call-ups?
5: Oh, but Wakasu has to be called.
1: I'm saying that.
5: No, I'm saying he has to be called.
1: Oh, I'm saying
5: the conversation is going to be
1: called. Me too. He has to be called. And if you say he has to be called, then what will happen?
5: The coach has to listen.
1: And who your coach listens what? Because you said it, you select him.
5: Yes.
1: No. The coach chooses players based on his system, based on whatever reasons that he has.
0: Yeah.
1: You all talk.
0: Daneke.
1: But hey, there's somebody doesn't have to retire for the person to be. Now when, what's his name? Alfred Duncan was retiring safe. Some of us even want him to retire. But what can you do? Don't retire, then you come out of retirement or what? No, it's a personal decision.
0: It's a personal decision. But there's a reason why.
1: Ronaldo to retire.
5: It's an age matter or something.
0: No, it's not about age.
5: I also think that when
0: player can retire at any time.
5: I also think when you retire from international football.
0: Let's use our context. There's a reason why a chunk of our players leave our national team and they're not happy.
1: Because what? They didn't retire.
0: It is because of the example you cited.
1: It's because of what you people are doing. They should go. Allow them if you choose them.
5: I feel like when players retire,
1: what is natural transition?
5: It gives us an opportunity to really celebrate them well. For instance, you cannot say you're doing anything for Andrea Yu now.
1: But why do you want to do it now?
5: I'm saying we've gone through cycles of not really doing enough for our living legends when they've bowed out, because they never bow out, and that for me,
0: that is why they always leave the national team not happy.
1: That's what they are not happy. That
0: do you genuinely believe? Yeah. Do you genuinely believe that conversation Otto had with Andre Ayew when he returned 2 years ago?
1: Yes.
0: To date, Andre Ayew never got a call up to the national team.
1: Uh-huh.
0: Do you genuinely believe Andre Ayew is happy with the way he has been treated at the national team?
1: What is he? No, don't bring this treatment in. I'm a coach. You are not in my plans. I will not choose you. It's a simple conversation.
5: Yeah.
1: It's very different from the coach telling me, I will not choose you, so retire. What are you telling me?
6: No. So I'm saying. Okay. All right. I understand that Otuado doesn't pick Andre Ayew. He's the coach, obviously.
2: Yeah.
6: And if I add two and two together, if I were Otto, maybe I'm not picking Andre. He wasn't playing football enough and blah, blah, blah, and everything. But after 2 years of missing national team football, if Andre puts out any communique now that he's done with international football, the next natural thing a country like Ghana is doing is thinking of how to send him off. And I'm saying because these players don't retire, even when they've not played national team for 3 years and age is not on their side, sometimes four, sometimes five, we are unable to properly send them off. And I think we need to put some dignity.
2: I think
6: there
2: was it Asamoah Gyan that we're discussing whether we've honored him, and someone asked, has he retired?
6: Yes,
1: well, he retired.
6: He retired. So, but that was what, 5, 6, or 7 years after he had not played the national team football.
2: Yeah, we're like,
6: I think football? I think that is where I am coming from.
2: Yeah.
6: If Inaki came to Ghana and really balled in Inaki's 24 games, and he scored say 15 goals and everything, we are still talking about how we miss him. There's a video compilation of his time. We are talking about how we send him off and all of that.
2: And
6: but we don't get to celebrate our stars well enough because they never call it time on their careers to the national team.
2: Talking about video compilation, I've seen just
1: even the ones who have called time. You don't say,
6: Who called time?
1: Wait. Which testimonial? Which one?
6: Oh, we do something for ACN.
1: Which one?
6: Oh, we do something for ACN.
1: And how many people were there? Which property they do for them?
6: Oh, we do. How people will come there? We can't.
1: Yes, then what is a proper send off? What is a proper
6: that send-off? We do something.
1: But we've done something for Asamoah Gyan.
6: Yeah. So you have to learn.
1: So what's a proper?
6: You have to learn how we
1: you
6: do
1: have to qualify the proper. Master, you know they do anything for anybody. Don't come and do.
6: Is it you? How many people retire?
1: Master.
6: How many people retire?
1: All of them have retired.
2: The FA actually released a statement. I remember some 10 or 11 months ago.
1: And now
2: that they were going to do a testimonial for Asamoah Gyan. After he retired, he was actually named youth football ambassador.
6: Yeah. Because simply because he announced that he had retired.
2: He is currently in Poland.
1: His retirement came like 2-3 years ago.
6: And 3 years already been able.
2: He's currently in Poland. He's currently in Poland on that role as ambassador.
1: He was at the World Cup on that role as ambassador. Why did they can't tell you say in the wait, Master? Allow him. They don't know tell you anything.
2: But nobody has mentioned the name. Nobody told the
1: name. You see, ask who can't mention the name. You don't tell me. No, bro, but like Joko. wait. But like Joko. They don't retire yet.
2: He don't retire.
1: When the rumors say he won't become president, he going to play active football way before.
2: No, that's why they are rumors. Yes. They are just rumors.
1: Hey, and it will be a big. In fact, he should do it. The first ever sitting GFA professional football.
6: Where they play football.
2: Yeah.
1: I don't say it will be some wild record.
2: Yeah, but the conflict of interest, you won't kill him. Why you kill him?
1: Which conflict of interest? Current GFA president has collapsed. That's why you're not
2: confused. Andrea, you should become GFA president playing for Kotoko.
1: But they are player coaches.
2: GFA president playing for Kotoko.
1: They
2: are different roles. Coach and president of FA.
1: For a national team. If the coach doesn't select him, he goes sack up here.
6: If the coach doesn't select him,
1: he goes sack up.
6: If the coach.
1: He goes sack the coach.
2: All right. Anyway, once again, there are just some really good games coming up. Make sure you sign up onto Betano today. Make your first deposit and get a welcome bonus of up to 2,000 Ghana cedis. 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Bournemouth and Brentford have got a game. And that game is happening on Saturday. There's Aston Villa, Nottingham Forest, there's Chelsea, Hull City, Crystal Palace, Ipswich Town, Liverpool, Fulham, Spurs and Everton, Sunderland and Arsenal all playing also. There, and then the big one obviously is going to be on Sunday, Manchester United and Manchester City. Big one for Enzo Maresca and also for Michael Carrick. This will be the third, is it the fourth or the third game in the Premier League? This what?
5: Match day four.
2: Okay. It's going to be a good game, guys. Quick one, then we just wrap
5: it up. Yeah, it will be. Look, Carrick has got a very good record against the top six clubs when he's played. Enzo Maresca's record against Man United is not the greatest. At Old Trafford, I just fancy Man United. I think Man United will either win or draw this one.
2: Okay, win or draw. Dano, is this a test for any of the coaches?
7: Yes, I'm testing. Manchester Derby is a test. Maresca, what, his fifth game in charge?
2: I think he's won all of them now.
7: He's won except the community shield.
2: The community shield. Community
7: shield. But yeah, it's a big test, especially as Man City. It wasn't him, though, but Man City's last few visits to Old Trafford. So, Man United will have the upper hand, or their favorites going into this game. Manchester Derby, Old Trafford, Carrick, United. But the result, if Man United wins, it's not going to be an indication of how the season is going to be. It's those things. United big game, they can turn off. But yes, as Citro said, I think it's going to be a very interesting game. And I'm really keen on seeing what exactly Maresca will do this time around. If he's going to keep it simple, or we're going to see some complicated something because he has to try and beat Man United. But it should be a very interesting one.
2: Yeah, it's going to be a really interesting one. So that's going to be the big game on Sunday. And so much to look forward to. And also this weekend, there is some other exciting things to look forward to. The Republic Bank Habitat Fair, the mini clinic, is happening this weekend also, and we very much are looking forward to it. So the Habitat Fair, make sure that you join us, and we're going to have some really good time. Marina Mall we are, and of course it's currently even underway as we speak at the Marina Mall. Continues tomorrow and into Sunday. So join us there and let's have some really, really good time. All right, Sitcho, thank you very much for coming through. Thank you,
0: anytime,
2: for coming through. And to you also for listening. Really, really appreciate your time. Thank you. And thank you once again. All right, that's it for Game Plan today. We'll be back in the course of the week.

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0: 15-year-old Joel Kipo. His father tied him to a quad bike and dragged him nearly 1 kilometer.
1: So then he started pulling the boy from here to this junction corner when a certain guys stopped him over there.
2: So he started dragging the young boy from the police post area.
1: Yes.
2: All the way to
1: the junction. They said the junction.
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0: Nearly 400 million children under 5 across the globe suffer psychological aggression or physical punishment at home, school, or in their communities.
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6: You will laugh. 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

Saturday and Sunday. Now, I'm sure you're probably around Airport City and you're in the office. Once you close, just drive over, spend some time here, beat the traffic, come and negotiate on some really good deals from our vendors and our partners here before you head out for home this Friday. Now, Virtual Security is giving away a complete set of Invit security cameras to 5 lucky persons. 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
0: Now, do you know how trade really happens in Ghana and across Africa? Look, at Ecobank, we know trade doesn't start in the boardrooms. It happens on calls, in DMs and messages, a six-figure deal sealed in a 47-second voice note. It happens through people, your guy in Cotonou, the woman in Onitsha, you know, a trusted contact in Bamako you've never met, but, you know, through someone you trust. It happens across borders, currencies, and languages. That's how Africa trades, through relationships across borders every day. 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Talk to Ecobank today and discover a better way to trade across Africa. 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
6: it's at the joke last year?
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6: about what?
5: You don't be violent.
6: You think 25,000 is easy?
7: Yep, that's me. You're probably wondering how I ended up in this situation.
5: I'm back at the... yes, sir. Yeah. Oh, okay. No problem. I can sort you out, eh? Which school is in Vantaprim at this side? You don't have a problem. All you need to do is send the 25,000 Ghana cedis into my account, and your son will be in his preferred school of choice. I'm telling you, we run the system. The system don't run us. Oh, the minister. I advise the minister. If I say someone should be here, he goes with it.
8: No, he's lying to you. 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We have done our part. You too, do yours. Please help us fight such criminals. Reach out to the CSSPS on 0541-548-223 or 0244-908-957 on WhatsApp to report any fraudulent activity.
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15: Hello, Ohima. 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

Joy News After Fair, coming to you live from Marina Mall Airport City. If you're listening to us live on the radio, you might want to drive through for some great news on day one. 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

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Vector Security is giving away a complete set of Invit security cameras to 5 lucky patrons. 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Right here at the Republic Bank Joy News Upset Fair, Marina Mall. 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So come through and check it out. Be a part of this amazing contest to win some security cameras.

wrapping up from work. If you're listening to us in the office, it's a good time to come to Airport City, beat the traffic, come get some last-minute deals on this Friday. And remember, we're here all throughout the weekend as well. Now, beware of scammers, persons claiming to be officials of the ministry, GES, Ghana TVET Service, a school official, an intermediary, or any other third party to secure or change a placement. There's no legitimate protocol placement that requires the payment of money. Yeah, anyone who demands or solicits money in exchange for a promise to secure, alter, or influence a candidate's placement should be reported immediately to the appropriate law enforcement authorities, including the Ghana Police Service or the Office of the Special Prosecutor. So while others are resting, you're pushing. No pauses, no excuses, just your lane. Storm Energy Drink is there to energize you. 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Not recommended for persons under 18 years, lactating mothers, pregnant women, and people sensitive.

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1: From Wednesday 16th to Friday 18th of September, come by the Icon Events Center in East Lagoon for the Let the Bible Speak conference hosted by Reverend Dr. David Enchi, Senior Pastor of Charis Church, London, UK. Also speaking will be His Eminence Archbishop Nicholas Duncan Williams, Pastor David Oyedepo Jr., Reverend Dr. Robert Ampiakofi, Reverend Awu Enchi, Reverend Dr. David Enchi is the host as well. Joe Metal performing. 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

0: it's the Republic Bank Joy News Habitat Fair second clinic right here all throughout the weekend. So Friday, Saturday, Sunday, if you're listening to us, well, it's still a good time for you to drive by. You probably have just closed from work. You're driving around Airport City. Why don't you pop into the Marina Mall and come and see what we have here? You've been thinking of getting that EV. Well, Drive EVGHR. Here with us, Godfred, my man, is here. Hi, Godfred. How are you doing, man?
1: I'm doing very, very well. How
0: nice.
1: Are you?
0: Good to see you again.
1: Good to see you.
0: All right. And I see today you've got some BYDs lined up today.
1: Exactly.
0: Tell us about the cars that you brought here to Marina Mall.
1: Okay, so today we decided to do BYD. So we brought just two BYDs here.
0: Okay.
1: We have the BYD Sea Lion 6, and we have the Atto 3 or the U1 Plus. These both are very good cars and very beautiful cars. Full electric, you know, as you know, we are trying to promote the green energy.
0: Right.
1: So these are full electric. And we have a lot of cars, so we'll be changing the cars. Today, BYDs, so we are bringing X-Bangs.
0: Okay.
1: On Sunday, we are bringing different cars.
0: Right.
1: We want to give all the people the varieties for every pocket as well. So
0: this
1: we have from lower prices to the mid-class to the high-class to everybody.
0: When you say lower prices, what are we talking about?
1: Oh, we are looking for about, let's say, 300,000 cedis.
0: Oh, you're serious? I can get an EV for 300,000 cedis?
1: Exactly.
0: For a brand new EV?
1: Exactly.
0: Sierra rubber EV. Wow. From 300,000 Ghana cedis?
1: Yes, 300,000 Ghana cedis.
0: That's amazing.
1: Why
0: would you recommend an EV for anybody?
1: You know, one, there are a lot of reasons, but most importantly, cost savings, okay? For a car like this, like the Sea Lion 6 back here, we can do a trip to Kumasi and back, which is going to cost us for about 300 cedis.
0: Oh, wow.
1: Exactly. Whereas no fuel car can do that, not even Toyota Vit.
0: Exactly. I know, right?
1: So cost efficient,
0: yeah.
1: On fuel, on maintenance, and also the smooth drive and the comfortability.
0: That's right.
1: It's top notch.
0: And that's why everybody is going EV now. Everybody's going EV. If you're listening in, you want to get a car, well, you certainly need an EV.

0: H is the company to provide those very quality cars for you, durable. And of course, one of the things people worry about is servicing and after sales service. Is Drive EV positioned to take care of our EVs once we get them?
1: Yes, of course. So we have an ultra modern service center that takes care of all after sales. Even more of the companies who sell EVs in Ghana here do their maintenance with us. So we can be that trusted. And also we build charging infrastructures. We have the biggest charging network across country. We have over 25 charging stations that are owned by Drive EV GH. So we've got all the three corners covered.
0: That's right. That's right. That's great. For those who want to reach out to you, how do they do that?
1: So my contact is 0540-474787. 0540-474787. So anyone that talk can hit me up here.
0: Yes. And of course, you can come over to the Marina Mall to speak to the team at Drive EVGH, or probably head on down to their offices. Where are your offices?
1: Yeah, our office is located on the Mahama Road, Chado. Or you can just input Drive EVGH showroom. It's going to bring you to our
0: show. The showroom, and it'll bring us to you. All right. So, Godfrey, thank you. Thank you so much for coming by.
1: Thank you very
0: I'll come
1: much
0: and try these BYDs because they look so good.
1: You definitely
0: should. Yeah. And we'll take it for a test ride.
1: Yeah. For real, yeah.
0: Certainly. Stay tuned in to Joy 99.7 FM. Hanging out with Drive EVGH, our partners right here at Marina Mall. It's Marina Mall, Airport City, Accra. 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Our friends from Atlantic Towers, Omnibusic, if you're around, Meridian Group, Nestle, Brussels Airlines, why don't you come over? MPS, PCIS, you probably have just closed from work. Why don't you drive through the Marina Mall and come take advantage of these amazing deals from our partners at the Republic Bank Joy News Habitat Fair.
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0: 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If you need some, you know, service personnel, some masons and carpenters, Ayuda are here as well, and they've got you covered. My girl Bernadette Jacqueline, what's up, Bernie?
1: Hi, Alexis.
0: How are you?
1: I'm fine.
0: Good to see you.
1: Good to see
0: and
1: you.
0: Like we always say, Apple Baku.
1: Services, baby.
0: Absolutely. I see the Ayuda team here. Why is Ayuda here today? Why are we here today trying to get Ghana comfortable? What are we doing?
1: 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And wherever you are, they will come to you.
0: There you go. So if you're listening in, you might want to download the Ayuda app right now and check it out. It makes life so easy. You need that electrician, a plumber. What are the other service professionals that we can find on there?
1: So we have professional services like lawyers, doctors, nurses. You need an IT consultant. 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You need a plumber. You need a land surveyor. These and many more on the Ayuda app.
0: All right, there you go. And for the service professionals as well, how do we sign on to the app? Can we actually put our services and our craft there?
1: Yes, you can. So if you're a service provider, all that you need is your Ghana card, right? If you have your Ghana card information, you can download the Ayuda app on Google Play Store and Apple Store. And then log in with your details, your Ghana card details. We will take you through training, psychometric testing, and skill tests. Once you are done with all those processes, we verify your account, and voila, you can attend to customers as well.
0: Wow, this is great. Make some money on the Ayuda app. And as well, if you just need the services, get on there. It'll make life so easy. Are these professionals vetted and verified so that we can trust the people that we invite into our homes to do the work for us?
1: Yes. You know, when at Ayuda, right, the safety of our customers is our major priority. So we just don't want to bring anybody into your home. So before any service provider is verified, we take them through a lot of series, right? Up to this point, it's just about 30% of our service providers that are verified, because all of them have to go through a rigorous process to be able to go to a customer's house. So like I said earlier, they have to take psychometric testing for us to know that they can interact with the customer clearly. They also have to take skill testing for us to know that they indeed have the skill sets that they claim they have. And we need to get their Ghana card info so that we know that at least the country Ghana recognizes them as legal. So then all of our customers are safe.
0: All right, there you go. That's great. For those who want to reach out to you to find out more, how do they do that?
1: Okay, so you can reach Ayuda on 050-5754-264 and 0302-906-023. You can also reach us at on our email at info@ayudahab.com and all our social media platforms, Ayuda_app on Facebook, TikTok, and Instagram.
0: No, it's great. Bernadette, thank you so much for coming
1: by.
0: Thank you, I would see you again. And that's Ayuda, Abaco.
1: Services, baby.
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2: Hello. 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
0: Nice. 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
0: Okay, so do you just sell these or you actually go through the whole process? 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
2: 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We go and do a survey for you so we can give you tailored solutions and provide you with your security needs.
0: All right. And I see you have some devices there. What do you have at your stand?
2: Okay, so we currently have displayed our CCTV surveillance system. We have access control. We have time and attendance. We have audio video intercom. We have our solar cameras as well.
0: Oh, there are solar cameras as well.
2: Yes, we do.
0: Oh, wow. So once the light goes out, I shouldn't be worried about the cameras going off.
2: No, you don't need to worry about it.
0: All right, there you go. And I'm sure you've got some great discounts on the products as well.
2: Yes.
0: For our people who are coming here to the Marina Mall.
2: Yes. So for this fair, we're running up to 20% off on all our products.
0: 20% discount?
2: Yes.
0: Wow, that's impressive.
2: Yes. But if you buy a complete CCTV package, you get a free dash camera. Yes.
0: Oh, wow. That's an amazing deal right
2: there. With terms and conditions, yes.
0: Hey, Lily. Which terms and conditions are these ones? You need to let us know the terms and conditions fast.
2: So you just need an SD card. Yes.
0: Okay.
2: And then the installation cost.
0: Ah, right. Yes. Okay. Oh, no. Those ones we can handle. Yes. Those ones we can handle. I thought you were coming to check for our heart rates and whatever before.
2: No.
0: Anyway, this is great. For those who want to reach out to you and find you, where can they find you?
2: Okay. So you can locate in Accra. You can locate us at Jowolu, opposite the UBA Bank, and then also in Tesano. And outside of Accra, you can locate us in Kumasi and in Takoradi. Well,
0: all right, yes. Is there a phone number we can reach out to you on?
2: Yes, so you can reach us on 0256-065-730 or on 055-7211-457. Yes,
0: all right, there you go, Lily. Thank you so much for coming by.
2: Thank
0: Great
2: you for
0: talking
2: having
0: to you,
2: me.
0: And I will see you again. Yeah?
2: Yes,
0: stay tuned to Chijoy 99.7 FM.

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1: Yeah, so you should pass by, honestly.
0: There you go. If you're listening in, come over to the Marina Mall. 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You need very quality adhesives, tile adhesives. Saint Gobain has those, right?
1: Yeah.
0: That's great. For those who want to reach out to you, how do they do that?
1: So you can contact us on 055-648-6342 or 025-796-2481. And you can actually come to our stand here at the Marina Mall. Our technical experts are here to help you.
0: There you go. Thank you so much, Vida, for coming by. We'll come by and check it out.
1: You.
0: If you're listening in, it's a good time to come to Saint Gobain and Weber. Saint Gobain is right here at the Marina Mall, Airport City, Accra. The team is right here. Don't need to travel all the way around. I mean, it's right in the center of town, Marina Mall. They'll be here all throughout the weekend. They are giving up to 15% discount on the products. Their technical experts are here. They will help you get to understand the issue, provide the right solutions for you so you're sorted. 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

0: News Habitat Fair Day 1. Remember, we're on all throughout the weekend. So Saturday, yeah, tomorrow, you probably have some time. So come over and join us all throughout the day. Great deals. You can bring the whole family as well. Of course, on Sunday as well. 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

0: Tonight, to tow it or lose it, transport unions clash with the National Road Safety Authority over a hardline new directive ordering drivers to remove their broken down vehicles immediately or risk having them towed and auctioned.
1: A storage facility for a maximum of 7 days. After 7 days, the vehicle owner has a duty to take steps to take their vehicle out of the storage facility, beyond which steps will be taken to ensure that the vehicle is auctioned judicially.
0: Top story is brought to you by Telesur Connected Energy. Totally insecticide, pray and coral, enjoy a holy sleep. Shield Pension, trust into the future with you. 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And isn't auctioning someone's property an overreach? Don't go anywhere.
2: Many reasons to connect, and it's all to put smiles on the faces of those you love.
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0: Good evening. This is Top Story. My name is Kenneth Jesse. Tonight, transport unions are raising urgent questions over a tough new directive from the National Road Safety Authority ordering drivers to remove their broken down vehicles immediately or risk having them towed and sold. It is now tow or lose. Under the new laws, any abandoned vehicle could be seized and eventually auctioned. Director of Registration, Inspection and Compliance at the National Road Safety Authority, Kwame Etuahene, says every driver must have a towing service or insurance that covers towing, and owners will bear the full cost of compulsory towing. He says motorists must also display a warning triangle and immediately alert their towing provider when their vehicles break down.
1: So now the law is that every vehicle owner will be required to subscribe to a towing service company or buy an insurance policy that has a towing service tied to it. Number two, once your vehicle breaks down, the law now requires that immediately you must have it towed. In the old law, it gave you a 30 minutes or 1 hour grace period, but now the law is that as soon as you break down, you must have your vehicle towed. Because you would have subscribed to a service or an insurance company, the expectation is that that could be dealt with in real time. If you fail to remove or have it towed, there will be consequences. So the vehicle owner is required to subscribe, place an advance warning triangle when you are in distress, notify your service provider. And the towing service company, upon notification, would have to notify the police or NRSA and take steps to tow the disabled vehicle. The vehicle will be towed to a storage facility for a maximum of 7 days. After 7 days, the vehicle owner has a duty to take steps to take their vehicle out of the storage facility, beyond which steps will be taken to ensure that the vehicle is auctioned judicially. But where you fail to subscribe and fail to act, the law mandates the NRSA and police to compulsorily tow, as I explained. If you fail to act immediately, the police or NRSA will step in and surcharge you with the cost of towing. After 21 days, will be auctioned. And you have a 7 days notice before the sale. And when the sale is unsuccessful, the state to confiscate the vehicle and possibly scrap it. All of this is to ensure that we comply with the basic rule, which is that you must either subscribe or get a policy.

0: joining the conversation right now is Kwame Etuahene. He's the Director of Regulations, Inspection and Compliance at the National Road Safety Authority. Kwame, grateful for your time this evening. The big question is, if the Transport Minister announced that mandatory towing will begin next year, that is 2027, why is the NRSA now telling motorists that the requirement is already applicable? What's happening?
1: Good evening to your listeners. I'm not sure we have told the public that the requirement is applicable almost immediately. What we have done is to come under the auspices of the Ministry of Transport's sensitization program to inform the public about the new law and what the requirements of the new law entails. But as far as the timelines or calendar for operationalizing the law, among other several provisions in the law, there will be a different conversation for that. So what we did yesterday was essentially to begin an awareness creation effort to get the public aware of the new provisions in the law. There are quite a lot of them, about 270 plus provisions in the new law. So in the fullness of time, when the framework has been fleshed out and the institutional arrangements have been set in motion, we then will be in a position to inform the public as to when the project or the policy or the law will begin to be effective.
0: Now, if the NRSA says there is now no grace period, once the vehicle breaks down, it must be towed immediately. What does immediately mean in practical terms? 5 minutes, 30 minutes, 1 hour?
1: So that's not the NRSA saying it. That's the law saying that when you are a vehicle owner and your vehicle breaks down, you must immediately tow. So when you read the law in totality, I think 127 sub-regulations, 1, 2, 3, and 4 together, what it entails is that when you become distressed as a vehicle owner, immediate implies that you must take immediate steps to protect the vehicle and call for a service that you have subscribed. It doesn't mean that when your vehicle breaks down at 5:40 on the dot, you must move the vehicle from the road. That is impracticable. But when you read the provisions of the law together, it sets a certain process in motion. One, you must deploy your warning triangles. Two, if you have subscribed to either a policy or a service provider, you must inform them. Three, you must notify the NRSA, and then the framework kicks in. But it doesn't mean that once you are distressed, almost in the instant, you must look left, right, get a towing vehicle to move your vehicle from the road. That may be difficult to achieve.
0: Let's look at this scenario. A vehicle breaks down in a remote part of the country where there's no towing company within about 50 or even 100 kilometers. What exactly does the law expect the driver to do?
1: So under this arrangement, it's the expectation that we would register and issue operating license to as many towing companies that are scattered around the country. And it may be difficult to have nationwide coverage. When I say nationwide coverage, in every nook and cranny of the country, that may be impracticable. But the expectation is that when you follow the steps in the law, it allows for the vehicle owner to take certain steps that will allow for the vehicle to be protected until such a time that a towing vehicle arrives.
0: Okay.
1: So yes, my vehicle may break down at this point. Maybe the truck that has the requisite tonnage to be able to provide a service, maybe 10, 15, 20 minutes away. Once we inform the police will provide the necessary protection for the vehicle, ensures that traffic is managed, ensures that the risk associated to the hazard is minimized until such a time that the service is deployed, which is why the duty imposed on the vehicle owner or the driver in charge of the vehicle is to immediately inform. Once you do that, The risk passes from you to the duty bearers, including the insurance or tourist service companies, as may be the case.
0: So per this law, we're effectively being told that every vehicle owner has to have access to a towing service or insurance with towing cover. Has your outfit verified that sufficient towing operators exist across the country before imposing this obligation?
1: Yes, we are aware that there are quite a number of them with capacity across the country. In fact, at yesterday or this week, when we carried out a cursory check, we counted close to about 20 plus of such companies across the country. And I believe that when we put out the notifications, setting out the specific governance requirements, there may be more or less. But there are quite a number of them around to be able to ensure that the project gets started or the law gets operationalized when we are ready.
0: Right. So why should the state ultimately be able to auction someone's privately owned vehicle because it remained at a particular place after a breakdown? What safeguards are existing to ensure due processes exist before the person's property is sold?
1: So let me clarify that. So there are two steps or two layers. Once you subscribe and your vehicle is distressed, and you call for the service, the vehicle is towed to a place of your choosing or to a storage facility. If the vehicle is sent to a storage facility, you have a 7-day grace period within which you will be required to fix and move your vehicle out of the storage or impound. After 7 days, for every day that your vehicle remains at the impound or storage facility, you pay a rental charge. It is to prevent a situation where the storage facility may become a dumping site for vehicle owners who do not intend to fix their vehicle and create further inconveniences for the actors. But where you fail to subscribe to either a policy or you fail to call your service provider and your vehicle continue to create safety issues for other road users, the law then requires that the vehicle must be compulsorily towed. And of course, I mean, irresponsible conduct begets consequences. And so in those circumstances, you would have to be surcharged with the cost of not doing what is required of you. And it is for such vehicles that where the owners fail to take steps to recover, that the options for surcharge will kick in. It is not for any vehicle. I get it that between yesterday and today, the impression has been created as though as soon as your vehicle breaks down and is towed,

0: the project gets started or the law gets operationalized when we are ready.
1: Right. So why should the state ultimately be able to auction someone's privately owned vehicle because it remained at a particular place after a breakdown? What safeguards are existing to ensure due processes exist before the person's property is sold?
0: So let me clarify that. So there are two steps or two layers. Once you subscribe and your vehicle is distressed and you call for the service, the vehicle is towed to a place of your choosing or to a storage facility. If the vehicle is sent to a storage facility, you have a 7-day grace period within which you will be required to fix and move your vehicle out of the storage or impound. After 7 days, for every day that your vehicle remains at the impound or storage facility, you pay a rental charge. It is to prevent a situation where the storage facility may become a dumping site for vehicle owners who do not intend to fix their vehicle and create further inconveniences for the actors. But where you fail to subscribe to either a policy or you fail to call your service provider and your vehicle continue to create safety issues for other road users, the law then requires that the vehicle must be compulsorily towed. And of course, I mean, irresponsible conduct begets consequences. And so in those circumstances, you would have to be surcharged with the cost of not doing what is required of you. And it is for such vehicles that where the owners fail to take steps to recover, that the options for surcharge will kick in. It is not for any vehicle. I get it that between yesterday and today, the impression has been created as though as soon as your vehicle breaks down and is towed, it's going to be auctioned. No. For those who elect not to act on the requirements of the law and their vehicles continue to create problems for you and I, the reasonable time required of the duty bearers is to have such vehicles towed. And the cost of having it to surcharge on you. The law is that after 21 days, if you take no steps to recover your vehicle, there will be a public notification for additional 7 days. And when that 7 days expire, then of course the judicial sale procedure and the auction will kick in. So that clarity ought to be made. It is not in respect of every vehicle that breaks down. But it is in respect of delinquent vehicle and vehicle owners who fail to act or decide not to act and decide to put all of us in danger. It is for them that the consequences of having your vehicle ultimately auctioned make it in. That clarity is pretty important.
1: Kwame Dongoya, let me bring in Samuel Amwa. He's the Deputy PRO of the Ghana Private Road Transport Union, GPRTU. Samuel, welcome to the program. What exactly are commercial drivers telling you about this directive? Are they prepared for compulsory towing?
2: So thank you for this opportunity. Good evening to you and your listeners, and good evening to Kwame. This compulsory towing, you know, service, I can boldly say that we, the transport operators, most especially the GPRTU, we welcome it, and that we know very well that it's going to help us, because initially we even started something like that, you know, trying to bring our members on board. I remember we collaborated with National Road Safety Management Services with this towing system, but at a point it couldn't work the way we wanted to work. And now you see, Kwame was explaining it. I think the drivers need more education on this, more sensitization for us to know exactly what we are into. The area of the auctioning was something that most of our members are complaining about. That why will it be that your vehicle will be towed to a safer place, then after 21 days, if you don't show up, then it means that the government is going to take over to auction the vehicle. Nobody will deliberately decide to leave or abandon his or her property, you know, anywhere just like that. So we believe that if

0: maybe the number of days that the vehicle will be there, whatever charges that the owner have to be given and to pay, then I think that one will be a bit louder more than the auction, the area of the auctioning. I was listening to Kwame. He explained it further, and I think that, as I stated earlier, stakeholder engagement has to go in more, sensitization must go in more before all this enforcement has to take place. So, you know, I think it's something that is going to help clear our rules, try to, you know, reduce the number of accidents that do happen and all that.
1: So the rule requires warning triangles and notification of the towing provider. Are all your drivers adequately equipped and trained to comply with these requirements?
0: Can you come again?
1: I'm saying that the rule will require that all the drivers have warning triangles and notification of the towing provider. Are all your drivers equipped enough to comply with them?
0: Yes, you know, for the area of warning triangles and all that, every vehicle, if you are driving, you have to get a warning triangle in your car. And then also, this towing providers, by subscribing to the towing providers and all that, what we were told was that they will be giving out these warning triangles and all that. But, you know, as I stated earlier, most of our members, you know, they have not gotten, you know, more understanding about all this. That is why I said that we need some time, you know, to give them more education about it before the enforcement or the implementations will be done.
1: And what is one thing that you would want to see change or you think is excessive and that should be really looked at?
0: Apart from the towing service, or the towing system, or still on the towing system.
1: Apart from that?
0: Yes, apart from the towing system, one area, I think the new airline, one area that I also came across, that is bringing all commercial transport operators under a union. I think that one, if the government has to, or the road safety authorities must, you know, come out boldly, because I know it was in the old airline, but, you know, they couldn't enforce it. So this time around, I believe if that thing can also be done, it will even, you know, bring some sanity on our roads. It can also reduce the accident that we are all fighting to reduce.
1: Right. Don't go yet. I still have Kwame Etuahene with me. He is with the National Road Safety Authority. Kwame, you've been listening to one of the biggest stakeholders in all of this, the Ghana Private Road Transport Union. Their deputy PRO has been speaking to us, Samuel Hamwa, and he says that enough broader consultation is needed. Is that something you're considering, or you think what you've done is okay?
2: So we've done some consultation before present, but subsequent to the coming into force of the law, it will be important to do a lot more to advance transparency and get the generality of the targets along. And as I indicated from the beginning, that was started yesterday. There will be an effort to go around the country in all 16 regions, and subsequently there will be other media, small group, focal groups, conversations on various aspects of the law with a view to carry a greater share of the public along. So that is being planned, and that is on the cards. I'm happy that someone talks about the law, part of the law that requires for drivers to belong to particular unions. It is one of the highlights of this new regulation for riders and also for drivers. Mm. At the implementation stage, the intention, so now the law is also that to drive a commercial vehicle, commercial drivers must have a commercial driver's license. And one of the conditions you must meet in order to be issued with a commercial driver's or rider's license is evidence that you belong to a union. It is such an important departure that we must all encourage and ensure that it comes to full force and effect. Because as my brother explains, there are quite a number of drivers who put themselves out for commercial service who do not come under anybody's control. And so when you want to educate them, when they are internal control measures, they are on their own. And a lot of the times, many of the incidents that we have on our major highways are traced to some of these drivers who are unionized.
1: Right. Let's talk about the warning triangles bit, because we understand that they will now become mandatory at the moment of breakdown. How many commercial vehicles on this country's roads today don't even carry one? And is that now an added compliance cost as well?
2: It has always been there. That's why Samuel Oamwa explained. In fact, if there are vehicles that do not comply, perhaps these are vehicles that do not go to the DVLA, because it's a major use requirement. And it's one of the important use requirements that the licensing authority checks before a vehicle is either registered or issued with a roadworthy certificate. And it is not just any triangle, but there is a standard triangle that has been in existence for close to about 10 years thereabout. Except to say that sometimes they get some vehicle owners either fail to replace those that wear out, which is why at some point on our major highways you find them improvising. But it is not a new requirement. It has always been a part of the operating procedures and protocols. And I dare say that the number of drivers that are not in compliance are far less than those that have the triangles in their vehicles.
1: And this will be my final question to you. Let's look at this scenario. A driver's car is auctioned and it later turns out the towing company or NSRA acted improperly. What compensation or reversal process exists for that driver, if any?
2: Yeah, so when you look at the law lays a foundation for towing service providers or insurance companies to be licensed subject to terms and conditions. So at the point of operationalizing the law, all of those consequential matters will be set out. And these are matters that would come back to the public by way of guidelines that will be gazetted and published. And there'll be more clarity on the obligations that the law will place on the license holders. In other words, the companies or insurance policy underwriters. Mm. In order that when my vehicle gets distressed and there's evidence that I called for the service, but the towing service company or insurance policy did not provide the cover as anticipated, what are the consequences? So consequences will not lie only for offending vehicle owners who fail to buy the policy, but also private companies who fail to discharge their bargain or their responsibility under the arrangement. Mm. That will be designed and put out when we are ready to implement the regulation.
1: Okay. Kwame Kodria Eduahine, thank you for your time this evening. He's the Director of Regulations, Inspection and Compliance at the National Road Safety Authority. We also heard from Samuel Amwa, who's the Deputy PRO for the Ghana Private Road Transport Union. 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My name is Kenneth Jesse. Up next is Ghana Connect with Kwikwasante.
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Tonight, to leave or to stay, a big conversation ignited recently by comments by Deputy CEO of the Ghana Tourism Authority, Abekuad Agri Santana, who said he would choose to remain in Ghana even if he was offered a $100,000 monthly salary to live in the U.S. or the United Kingdom. But also, renowned economist Kwame Pienim is urging young Ghanaians to stay and build their country. It's one of those conversations that, I mean, you will not see two or three young people gathered today, I'm telling you, take it from me, without that conversation being on the table. Are you leaving? Are you staying? People are using school, other means to try and just leave the country. And on the morning show this morning, Kojo Yangsi makes a great point about how perhaps we have not been good at identifying the opportunities that exist in this country. But at the same time, are those opportunities that exist, does the average Ghanaian have the revenue, the money, the capital to try and build something of their own? And so for young people, and I interact with so many people every day, friends that I completed university with, and everyone is trying to find a way to live and leave the country because, as they say, this country just does not give them the opportunities to stay. So I have some brilliant minds to connect with me on this issue. And also, I want to hear from you as well. 055-11-11997, 055-11-11997. Please send me a message. Do you want to stay in the country or do you want to leave? Is the comment from Abeku Santana, which is trending, do you find it realistic? And do you agree with those who say that this country just doesn't offer the kind of opportunities that gives young people the hope of staying to build something here? Right after this. It's one time for your

$100,000 in your monthly salary to live in America or to live in the UK, I'll choose Ghana. Ask me why. There are more opportunities in Ghana than in America. Do you believe that? So what opportunity have you seized? We see the opportunity, but we are not able to seize the opportunity. Then foreigners or

0: spaghetti.
1: The next war will be fought over water. Where the water?
2: Yeah, so that is Abeku Santana, and then Kwame Pien talking about how people should stay and try and build the country. And but that's also a big conversation among young people to stay or to leave. So let me introduce to you the gentleman and lady who are connecting with us today. And let me start with my favorite of the guests, Shaiba to Abdul Rashid. She's in the UK. So it'll be interesting to see what she has to say on this. Shaiba, it's good to have you connect with us. Hello, Shaiba.
3: No, Asante. Thank you.
2: Good. So you've jackpot, right? You've jackpot. Oh, I'm trying to verbalize that word. You've jackpied, right? Hello, Shaiba.
3: Hi, Asante. Can you hear me?
2: Yes. What jackpot? What jackpot, right?
3: I haven't.
2: Okay. I'll come back to you. And then Emmanuel Owusu-Ampem is also a Ghanaian man. In fact, he's one of those Ghanaian boys with a hairline almost in the middle of the head. And he's in the U.S. as well. And we are trying to see if we can have him return to the country to help us build. Or he's one of those who say, listen, this country has no opportunities. He's not returning. Emmanuel, it's good to have you connected with us.
4: Hi, Kweku. Like, very good to hear from you as well.
2: Yes. Shandoff is a politician. He's also a businessman. Hidie, I'm sure he's one of the politicians. They don't want to leave Ghana. They always want to stay in this country and use Abuja as a vacation destination. Shandoff, it's good to have you connect with us.
4: Yeah, Kuku, the pleasure is all mine. And particularly, I'm very excited to hear Shaiba's voice on this conversation. Maybe you should have disclosed to our audience how you knew and all of that. But it's good to be connected.
3: Shandoff, this is not a place for propaganda, please.
2: Malice. Colin is a digital creator. Malice, it's good to have you connect with us.
5: It's nice seeing
2: you. I'm brilliant. And then Chris BK works with us. Once he heard the topic, he said he's been looking for his passport for a long time. And he's connecting with us in studio. I'll get to him pretty shortly. So let me start with you, Shaiba to Abdul Rashid. You hear Abeku Santana, and I'm trying to use what he said as the hook for the conversation about how people should stay in the country and the opportunities here. He uses himself as an example. He says, if you gave him $100,000 a month to work in the US or UK, he will not, because the opportunities in Ghana that can give him that same money here. You've lived here for almost all your life, and now you are outside there. We are looking to have you back. But do you sense that this country offers those opportunities? And what do you make of that statement?
3: I think, thank you, by the way. And I do think that this conversation definitely feels like a dead horse. However, I think it's very easy for people in the political class to make such joyous statements, as I would call them, because if there's anything that is characteristics of the African, I dare say, political class, is they are out of touch with the everyday realities of the average man. So it's very easy for Abeku Santana, who, if I'm wrong, is working in the tourism ministry.
2: Yeah, deputy CEO of the Ghana Tourism Authority.
3: Exactly. It's very easy for a man in that position to say that there are opportunities here. Because obviously, when I knew Abeku Santana, he was only a radio presenter just like you. And so if he has gone all the way up to that position, I would see how he can comfortably say that. But, and to be honest, I wouldn't say that I faced any significant challenges regarding finding opportunities in terms of jobs and anything in Ghana. But it's very, very much the reality of most people, where the government doesn't have any systems in place to ensure that, first of all, people have early access to roles or jobs or at least opportunities of any kind. Even national service, people are not being paid for it. So it's very, very rich coming from Abeku Santana telling people not to leave the country, because to be honest, and Kweku, I think we've had this conversation in and outside of like professional settings. It's not like it's so easy in the UK or the US or wherever you go. you're still going to have to work for it. But there are systems that are in place to ensure the qualified people are at least getting like every day. Let me tell you, I work at Starbucks here as a barista. I live in a very, very good apartment. I'm paid minimum wage, but I live a significantly much better life than someone that is earning, I don't know, I have friends in Ghana who are earning like 7,000 CDs that if they can't afford the apartment that I live in here, back in Ghana, it would take them having to earn 10,000 or 15,000 CDs to be able to get that. But an average barista here in the UK can afford like rent, can afford to live a semblance of a good life here. Right.
0: Interesting.
3: But back home in Ghana, like every good or nice thing, that is like, and it doesn't even have to be luxury. I said nice, and that is like an intentional choice of word. Nice is reserved for the elite or political class. Can you imagine that we were having a conversation on Twitter about how the price of tiramisu? Can you imagine that was the kind of conversations we were having? Because the average man couldn't fathom the fact that they were being asked to pay 600 CDs for a cup of chocolate dusting or a bowl, not to mistake the presentation of the said product.
0: Yeah.
3: So, like, Abeku Santana and most politicians in Africa, like the likes of Nigeria, they very much speak to the average people in a condescending tone, almost like we are stupid. If there were opportunities in Ghana, Abeku is not the one that would tell us. We would know, and we can see. Being an immigrant is not a joyous position to be in. I've been homesick for the past 3 months, but the thought of coming back to Ghana and having to wait for Trotro, moving from a system where I know when my bus is arriving and can plan my day to the minutes of when my bus will arrive, and I know exactly when the bus will arrive where I am going because it tells me how many stops it will take. But this life of uncertainty that we live in Ghana, does it think people want to live here? Do you know how cold it gets in the winter? I don't want to be here.
2: Yeah, Shaba, I see that. So hold it there for me. I'll come back to you. And you've laid a very important premise on which we can build this conversation. Emmanuel, you are also sometimes enjoying the winter in the USA. You've been gone for more than 2 years. I was with you in the University of Ghana. Every now and then we talk, you like, you are coming back, but you never come. It appears you are enjoying the place. But the substance of this conversation and Abeku's comment as just a hook about how this country is a land full of opportunities. When you were here, you're one of those that are very entrepreneurial. You could lay your hands on anything and try to build some business around it, and eventually you left. Do you plan on coming back? But that is just a periphery to the question whether you agree with the premise that this country is a land of opportunities, so young people should stay, find those opportunities, and build on it.
6: Thank you very much, Kweku, and thank you, Shaiba, and also Shandor for joining the conversation. I think it's been a while speaking to Shandor. I guess I will speak to him after here. It's been a while I spoke to him. So, yeah, Kweku, I don't think that when we limit the conversation of traveling to only economics, right? Because if somebody say, oh, if I'm taking 10,000 Ghana cedis in Ghana, I wouldn't have traveled. If like people say, oh, when I take 25,000, I wouldn't have traveled. I've spoken to lots of people. I mean, people that I used to work with in the corporate space, like in the finance and investment space, that were taking like 30,000 Ghana cedis but still decided to travel to Canada or possibly to the US. So sometimes these conversations are, I mean, to me, it goes beyond the simple salary economics metrics that we give to it. I think that humans are, I mean, we've always migrated and we've always moved, right? The movements of people across continent to the modern world that we see right now is being shaped by definitely migration. You know, you saw Don Diego de Anzambuja on our shores. You saw Christopher Columbus discovering America through travel. So sometimes people do not only travel because, you know, they actually want bigger salaries or they just feel like traveling. People travel for lots of reasons. People travel to explore I mean, systems. They travel to see better systems. They travel to see what lies on the other side of the ocean, right? So in most cases, when I hear these conversations, I mean, these are more nuanced conversations. They are more personal conversations as well. I mean, coming from Abeku Santana, I know it's very personal. When I finished school in 2020, I went ahead to work for one of the largest...
2: Is that how you speak now? You are doing 2020. Wow.
6: Oh, I mean, it's...
2: Please. You used to say 2020. Please say that and let's
6: go. So 2020. When I finished school in 2020, I mean, most of my friends that I used to speak to actually also didn't even have jobs to do, right? It means that as the world progressed, now we are actually a very globalized world. I mean, people forget about that. So it doesn't mean that if your space, if the country that you're living in is not providing you with anything better, you know, you cannot travel. In as much as people are traveling to the US and people are traveling to the UK, same as the UK people traveling around, and same as if you do the survey right now, you find about 40,000 Europeans living in Ghana. So it is human. It is very human for people to move. On the other side of the conversation is that if I finish school, if let's say I do English, if I do political science, if I do insurance, business administration in Ghana, do I have the opportunity to get job opportunities in Ghana? Or these opportunities being talked about, do I have the revenue? Do I have the capital to be able to explore these opportunities? If you take 100,000 Ghanaians, like you wouldn't even get about 2% who would have these capital to even explore the opportunities being talked about. Also, on the other side is also jobs, because what we forget is that, and I always talk about is that the outlook of our continent right now is very youthful. It is youthful. It is aging on the other side of the continent. In Europe, the average age now is like 45 years. In Africa, we're doing like 18 years, 17 years. It means that we would definitely have people move across the world and across the continent of Africa as well, because we are very youthful and our governments are not able to provide us the jobs. Our businessmen are not able to provide us the job. These opportunities being talked about, we don't see them in Ghana. I grew up in Ghana, spent all my days in Ghana. And I always say that when people say, oh, they travel to, let's say, to the UK or to the US for like a week or 2 weeks, you don't experience systems in 2 weeks. You don't. You wouldn't appreciate and understand systems in 2 weeks. If you've lived in a place for months, for years, you would definitely appreciate it, right? That is why people move. We don't get jobs in Ghana to do. I still have friends who completed school in 2020 and do not have jobs to do in Ghana. So this particular person, if you tell them that, oh, there are opportunities in Ghana, how do you explain this opportunity to somebody who does not have a job in Ghana? Who does not even have 10,000 Ghana cedis to start a business? How much does it take you to even register a sole proprietorship business in Ghana? How much does it take you to pay for rent? How much does it take you to be able to pay for, let's say, tax revenues on 5,000 cedis earned? If you are working in Ghana, and let's say you earn about, say, 5,000 Ghana cedis, you should look at the income tax that you pay on it. How much do you contribute to pensions? How much do you contribute to investment? How much do you save? These things are the critical issues that needs to be addressed before you can say, if you're offered $100,000, nobody is going to offer anybody $100,000 here to work in the U.S. But then the point is that there are critical structures that needs to be solved that these leaders are not solving. And you hear all these comments, it makes it very frustrating.
2: Yeah, interesting. Please hold it there for me, because you lay the point where I can bring in Shandoff. Because Shandoff sometimes sits in places where some of these conversations are had. And Shandoff, do you accept the premise that, listen, the political class have simply failed to create the enabling environment for which they can even dare in the first place ask young people to create opportunities, because the environment is simply not conducive to create anything? If you created anything, your money simply goes down the drain for so many people.
4: Okay, Sansi, good evening, and it's a privilege to be connected on this conversation. And under normal circumstances, I should have joined you in the studio, but I have further engagement. But I think the Zoom is equally fine. And greetings to all our friends on this particular conversation. But at the outset of my submissions, I think there is a point I would want to vehemently discount. And that assertion principally came from our friend, our sister, Shaiba. She seemed to have argued, rather, if you like, very condescendingly, that Abeku's suggestion is because of his current status. I found that to be condescending because she said earlier she only used to know him as a radio presenter. And now because his status has changed, he can afford to make some of these remarks. I think that, in my opinion, was particularly unfair because it is not the case
3: unfair
4: that
3: radio, to Abeku, the radio presenters are whatever. I did intend to be condescending, and so I'm glad you caught it.
4: Right. But I'm saying that that point, I find it a bit condescending because, indeed, it is not the case that radio presenters are poor or radio presenters live in penury. That is not the case.
3: Ask Kweku how much his salary is and if he can take a vacation to Europe. Ask him.
4: Shaiba, I've worked.
2: I was in Germany recently for vacation. You know what I mean?
3: Oh, yeah, right.
4: Kweku Asante, I paid for that trip. I think you should put it
2: on
4: record.
2: Please.
4: I'm saying that, let's be serious. I'm just saying that, yes, I'm a journalist too. I know the system, but I'm just saying that it is not the case. And Ampim seems to have amplified the same point. It is not the case that the political class are living in a certain realm of comfort, reason for which they can afford to make some of these remarks. You see, the impression that we constantly create that in Ghana there's a group of people. We have the depraved and the denied masses, and then
2: whilst we're talking, somebody just sent a message, and let me read. I won't mention the president's name. He said 2.5 years ago, Shandof wanted to leave Ghana, but it appears Shandof has now changed his mind. Does it have anything to do with what he does now in politics? You see, so Shaba may be right that some of these things may only come from politicians because of whatever, really.
3: I hate to interrupt your submission, but you are being very disingenuous with your submission. I need you to know that. Like, we are not idiots. So coming on here people have a notion. Manufactured, really? Manufactured? We can't
4: Kweku, I think I want to have my time. Thank you very much, Shaiba. I'm saying, Kweku, these messages that you read, I know these are manufactured messages.
2: I did get a message from a colleague. I just can't mention the person's name. But the person said 2.5 years ago, you intended to leave.
4: I'm saying that the real point that I want to make is that, number one, it is not the case, and that I'll tell you why that impression is particularly faulty. It is not the case that in Ghana, we have a binary compartmentalization of the citizens, where we have those who are living in luxury, essentially the political class, and then you have a group of masses who are living in penury. That impression is problematic because there are a lot of people. There are a lot of people who supposedly are in the political class, but they are in a lot of need as well. While there may be regular people in the country who are doing well, but let's even put that aside. Now, we should be careful. And
3: who set that system up?
4: So Kweku, now when you look at these conversations as and when they appear, there is a particular underlying impression which I think is very faulty, and that is the impression that Europe or traveling outside of the country is next to heaven. That impression is particularly very faulty. A lot of people seem to have that view that the moment you leave Ghana, the moment you exit the shores of Ghana, you are going to be better off. It is a very, very problematic assertion. And that is why maybe a lot of people seem to have issues with my brother Abeku Santana's comments in the first place, because they cannot imagine why anybody would want to stay in Ghana when there is an offer to be paid $100,000 somewhere in the States or in the UK. The underlying impression is this, that everywhere outside Ghana is better. But Kweku, that is so not the case.
2: Yeah, but Shandof, really? $100,000? If you are not a politician who may be getting something that we cannot describe on the radio around this time, who rejects $100,000 to move out of the country, to move out of Ghana, given all the challenges we talk about on radio and TV every day. $100,000. That was a hypothesis. I agree. It was just a makeup because nobody's giving you that money anyway. But the idea that somebody can say that if you give me even $100,000, then come back to Ghana. It is only politicians that can say that. Do you would agree with that?
4: You see, you keep interfering with my train of thought. I don't think it's fair. When the two others were having their submissions earlier, I think you allowed them a field. I can't even now count my time. Shaiba has interrupted. You two are doing the very same thing. I think it's particularly discourteous. This is the point I'm making. I'm saying that, look, as we are here in this country, Ghana, as we are you aware that there are a lot of very affluent and comfortable people who have left their countries, those countries that we think are heaven in any way, and are currently in Ghana? Are you aware? How would you now characterize that in the midst of the facts? What would be your judgment? What is going to be your inference then? If Ghana is as bad as it is, why are people constantly coming into our jurisdiction? People who are properly affluent, people who understand systems and structures more than we do, they leave their jurisdiction and then they come here. It is a very, very subjective conversation.
6: Can I explain that?
4: No, you cannot explain. Allow me, I'll finish and then you explain. The point I'm making is that, you see, we should not make this whole conversation of migration a very... it should not be placated. It should not sound as though it is an absolute discourse. Once you leave Ghana, you're going to be better off. Because I'm a Christian, there's a particular passage of scripture that I want to introduce into the conversation. Indeed, it's a religious text, but I believe it has a lot of wisdom that can be applied universally. If you read this scripture, I think the text is Genesis chapter number 26. There was a man called Isaac. Isaac was in the city of Gerar, according to that narration. There was a lot of famine in Gerar, but the Bible categorically records that Isaac sowed in that same land and he prospered while every other person was failing. Why? Because God had asked him to stay. If you ask me, Shandov, if you ask me, I think success is a very, very, very personal issue. But why? Don't people leave Ghana and at the end of the day, some of them are even prominent celebrities and all of that, and we see videos and pictures of them. Some of them have become all sorts of things and they are asking for support and all of that. It should not be the case that once you, or the impression should not be carried that once you are outside of Ghana, once you Japa, you'll be better off. Kweku at the University of Ghana, all right? Our colleagues, those of us who were in the General Assembly and all of that. But why? Don't you know that a lot of them have left and they are not doing well? Don't you know also that there are people in Ghana and they are doing excellently well? What is the distinction? It is about your mental fortitude, your ambition, your plan, your vision, and then your individual drive. It is not the case that you leave Ghana and then you are better off. So yes, I can agree that the systems outside of Ghana, many of them in many cases are better than the ones that we have constructed in our local jurisdiction. But it should not be an absolute argument that the moment you left Ghana, so that once Abeku sent, I read a comment. People were like, okay, he's a politician, and because he's a politician, that is why he can afford to say this. And then, but who will leave a well-paying job in there? Go to the UK and see. You go, but why? Because don't we have friends who are in there? You know this. Don't we have friends in the UK and other places who still, reach out to us for all sorts of assistances? How will you interpret that? And so, basically, all I'm saying is that it's a subjective thing. I'm not. 30 seconds.
2: Yeah.
4: Number one, it's a very subjective discourse, and so it should not be, populated as though the moment you exited our jurisdiction, your life is going to be better off. Shaiba, for example, when she was in Ghana, I heard the narration she was giving, how that now she's doing ABC apartment, she's been able to afford and all of those things. But there are other reasons that can equally bring her back to Ghana. Maybe her affection or her connection for you, Kweku Asante. I'm just being hypothetical.
2: Okay, well, that's where I bring this part of your conversation to a close for now. But hold it there for me. Chris, you've heard from Shandov. Shandov talks about how he puts it in a very nuanced position. I like that. Of course, it is not always straitjacketed that you leave, you make it, you don't leave, you don't make it. But I guess people are asking themselves, what can come? If I'm here and this country cannot give me anything, I am better off leaving and going to try to see if I can make it elsewhere than staying here. Because I know if I stay here, I'm far. Mm-hmm.
0: When I heard about the topic, I said, okay, this is something I've always been wanting to discuss. Sometimes the fastest way to grow isn't becoming the bigger fish in the pond that you are in, but to actually move from the pond you are in into a bigger pond. Why am I saying this? We have friends, as Shandor rightly mentioned, we have friends, we have colleagues who have traveled out And they left as young as, you know, senior high school, some even before they entered senior high school. They've gone there, they are living. They tell you of their experience and everything. There's one thing that none of them would want to do, return to Ghana despite the harsh realities they face outside there. Why? Because the opportunity, the access that they get outside, if they compare it to what they are getting here, it just doesn't add up. Okay, the value of what Kweku you'll be paid when you migrate and go into or go to an international platform to go continue your career there cannot be compared to the value that you are being paid here. True or false? Kweku, your value as a journalist, your skill, your talent, everything that God has given you, you've gone to school, you learned, you've added stuff onto yourself. If you want to quantify how much you should be paid, how much you are worth, would you receive that here or you receive that outside?
2: It's an interesting question.
0: You understand? Yeah. For a lot of the people, they actually assess all of these things and they say, okay, it will be better for me to go out there, pay all the heavy taxes that you want to put on me, and still get access to the basic things a human being will need in life. Utilities, internet, water. What can you think about that they don't have there, and it's because of what they are paying out of their taxes? If you complain about the situation being lesser here in Ghana, I know a lot of people want to come back to Ghana because the system is very loose. The system is very easy to manipulate. If you are out there, breaking the laws are a bit more different than you doing here. We say all the time, when you come here, you open your zip, stand by the roadside, do whatever you want to do. Why is that when you go there, you don't do the same thing? There's a way the system has been built there that favors if you are willing to work. Ghanaians will not stay here and do three jobs. Ghanaians will not stay here and clean washrooms. Ghanaians will not stay here and do petty jobs. But when they go there, they are doing the same things because at least what I am working for and what I'm earning at the end of the day, it makes sense. It just matches. So why would I not go there and risk it? The hope that we've been speaking about, people go to church every Sunday. People go to the mosque every Friday. People are visiting their spiritual leaders and all of that because of hope. If it's based on that same hope, I have numerical evidence that will support migrating, going out there, putting in the hard work like I'm doing here, and still be able to get a comfortable life like Shaiba is currently doing. Why would I opt out of that?
2: Shaiba is enjoying there. Thank you, Chris. Chris, please hold it there for me. Malise, I wonder what you think about this also, Malise.
7: Yeah, Kweku, good evening. There's been a lot of heat in here. But putting myself in the situation, I think that I would leave the country. And I think we are focusing on one part of the argument, leaving. And we are leaving the part where you get to receive $100,000 a month. That is a lot of money. Look, Ghana definitely has opportunities. And I agree with Abeku when he says that sometimes we do not have full advantage of what is available to us. But I think it is also too simplistic to suggest that people struggle simply because they fail to seize these opportunities. You know, you can be hardworking, you can be educated, ambitious. The environment in which you exist matters. So you need the systems, networks, infrastructure, access to capital, and a market that allows your efforts to translate into real growth. In Ghana, yeah, that is limited. But when you travel to the developed countries, quote, you get to experience this firsthand. So I have the opportunity to move into a different environment, and I'm going to gain all the experience I need, expand my professional network, and even on top of that, earn $100,000 a month. I would gladly take it. And I do not also see living here as abandoning the nation. I mean, I can get the experience and capital abroad and continue and contribute to Ghana, you know, through investments and other things. But the fact is that if you're saying young people should learn to seize opportunities here, then it is also an opportunity worth seizing, in my opinion. So me traveling out is simply not about escaping the country. It is more of expanding the range of opportunities available to me. I mean, brilliant. You can appreciate that, yeah. Ghana there's some sort of opportunities, but the environment may not always allow us to grow how fast we want to grow, the success we want to get at the end of the day, you know. So yes, I would just my stamp.
2: Yeah, Swansea.
8: Well, can I make a point?
2: Yeah, Emmanuel, I'll come to you in a second. So please let Swansea make this point and then I'll come to you. Hello, Swansea.
9: Hello.
2: Yeah.
9: Good evening.
2: Yes.
9: Yeah. Thank you so much for the opportunity and good evening to everyone, on the call and everyone listening. So I think it's simple, right? For me, people choose systems, right? One of the reasons why Ghana has become unattractive for people is the systems, right? How is it easy for you to set up a company or even a startup? How is this? Because there's been researches that have shown that by the third year, people who, you know, put up startups, they are going down. For me, government's job is simple: create an enabling environment for some of these things to thrive so that we can give opportunities to ourselves. But how easy or hard that is determines whether or not somebody stays. If you are traveling outside of Ghana just because you think you have to escape Ghana without a plan, you definitely can end up in the richest country in this world and still be a pauper, because where is the plan? What do you aim to do?
2: Hello, Swanzi.
9: Plan after studying. By the time you come, some of your colleagues you left here would be in you know, top management and other things. Sometimes the question you ask yourself is, who is going to be pushed out for who to come in and all of that? So these are realities that we need to think about when we are planning to go outside of the country. But hey, who would not go outside of, who would not stay in Ghana when a lucrative opportunity is staring them in the face? If I'm going to receive 10,000 Ghana cedis, dollars in Ghana or outside of the country, I definitely look at the package, the offer it gives. Everyone would want to take an opportunity like that, and everyone would want to go out. So simply moving out because you think you want to escape a system or you want to escape Ghana without a plan is a dangerous one. What are you going to do there? Mind you, in Europe, far-right movements are thriving these days. So you cannot just even find yourself in a country. People are also putting in the necessary campaigns to ensure that if you are in their country and you are an irregular settler or something, you'll be harassed, you are moved out and other things. So this is also not the best time for you to just move out. But then realities also stare us in the face. If government is to put in place the necessary, foundations to ensure that I can sit in my room and start a business, and the business can grow in the next 3 years to employ at least 5 people, a lot more people will know that then my ideas are accepted here, so I can stay in Ghana and work. If I can see that my street lights are on, it means that, hey, my taxes are working for me. If I can get a score of 8 A's, 4 A's and 4 B's, and still do medicine in Ghana, still do optometry, still do some top engineering courses in Ghana, I can stay in Ghana. But if Ghana creates the impression that medicine is just for 8A students, when much of the problem has to do with facilities and availability of space to take in more students, people will still find themselves outside going to study for their dream courses. If after doing aeronautics in Ghana, I don't have a job waiting for me, why am I doing it? People are in the university doing courses, and some of the questions they ask them is, what are you going to do after this? Because there is no space in Ghana for you to put this knowledge to work. How many universities even offer students the opportunity with scholarships to study to higher levels here in Ghana? Schools abroad are always ready to pick bright minds from Ghana and give them these opportunities. These are the things that are staring at us in the face, and that is why people will move out of the country. And when they get there and find better opportunities, they are sure going to grab it. But for all of us on this call, I believe strongly that if you get an offer of $10,000 here in Ghana or outside Ghana, and it's a lucrative one that would benefit you, your family, and people around you, you are definitely going to grab it with both hands.
2: Yeah, interesting there. Thank you very much, Swanzi. Thank you very much, Malise, as well, for connecting. Emmanuel, you wanted to make a point.
6: Yes, Kweku. Yeah, I mean, the arguments that Shandoff made about the fact that when people leave the shores, like, they actually think that things are, I mean, like, they're all good elsewhere. I mean, that is something that I always, like, talk about, because the issue is that when you leave the shores, you think that, oh, everything is all good here. But that is not the point that people are trying to make. The point is that when people actually see better systems, then it comes naturally to them that, oh, why don't we have this system in Ghana? Why don't we have speed limits placed on Temamoto Way? Why don't I see speed limits when I'm going to Dodowa? Why is it that we don't have speed cameras, right? Why don't we have, like, the police being proactive when it comes to road accidents? Why don't I see ambulances and all those, right? These are the questions that come to people. The argument that when people travel, they think, like, systems are better and, like, it's like they've landed, it's something that is, I mean, like, being criticized. But then we also forget that they make critical points. They are critical, important points that we make about systems when we, I mean, even when people travel for 2 weeks and they go to Dubai, they see that, oh, train systems are working. traffic regulations are working. We see speed limit. Then they say that, oh, then why don't you have that in Ghana? It's like we are not ready to build our systems, right? That's the point.

0: equally, there are people who are living very much
1: when
0: that life.
1: When we used to live in Ghana, I was not even living uncomfortably. I was living very comfortably, if Kweku can tell you that. I had a very comfortable life, by my standards at least. But that does not mean that
0: why you asking me to...
1: You, but that does not mean that you can't agree that the way that we run our country and the way that, like, politicians are manning the affairs of the state is not leading us into places, into a state where people would want to live there. Come on. Like, at least you can accept that. You can accept. Like, Emmanuel made the point that people are not only traveling because of income. Like, there are several other factors that influences quality of life. Shandov, just because you are in the political class doesn't mean that you have a great quality of life. And I dare tell you that you are one emergency away from having a very shitty life. The vice president can be flown out of the country. Can you? I don't know who you know, but can you?
0: Right now, you are letting Sheba kiss me on the show.
1: I'm not cursing you. It's just,
0: I don't have good health.
1: It's just the average reality. Every day I pray that none of my family ever develops a chronic illness or something devastating, because no matter how much money you have, you cannot be saved. I have a disabled cousin because of the negligence and the incompetency of the hospital system. In Ghana, it doesn't mean that it doesn't happen
0: anywhere. Are you arguing that everybody who attends or is accommodated in a health facility in Europe is able to live?
1: You are having a very generalized conversation with me. This is more nuanced than that. This whole, oh, do you think everybody here, do you think this? Come on, I'm not saying it's heaven here. Obviously, it's not. Nobody is saying that things are perfect anywhere else. It definitely isn't. What we are saying is the fundamentals, the basics, are not well structured. And if you cannot accept that just because you are a politician, then you are a very dishonest person. And I want to tell you that today. I wonder how many pillows you have, because I need you to not sleep properly. You are a very dishonest person. And I don't expect honesty from you, but don't try to shove it down my throat that things are good in Ghana.
0: It does not mean that things were good.
2: That's her opinion of what you said. And
1: because you are actually sitting on radio to tell us that everything is good, you people should look, the country is blah blah blah. Do you know that? Common rainfall. Once it starts raining heavily, you can't get cow to your house again. It all of a sudden becomes a long queue to
0: a million people
1: fighting for three taxis at the taxi station. When they introduced these buses, Amahia Road, where I used to live, the road has been in construction for almost whatever year. Where I live, I used to live in the Bridge of Allen. They decided they were going to construct a piece of pipe that was in their road. They blocked their road, sent a notification to everyone that this road is going to be blocked from 8th August to blah, blah, blah date, and it's going to be open, and this is where you are going to use as opposed to using this road. And that road was, in fact, fixed by then, everybody was able to continue their regular...
0: Absolutely.
1: Can you, as if your government
0: absolutely.
1: Is called, tell me
0: absolutely.
1: When that Amahia Road is going to be finished?
2: Yeah.
1: Can you tell me? Let's respond to some of the points you made. You are just giving platform to a politician to lie to the masses.
2: Good. Shandov is entitled to his views as well. But Shandov, please respond to some of the points that Shaiba makes in his submission now.
0: Shaiba is my friend. You've been able to successfully manipulate her against me, but I think I'll make my point regardless. The point indeed that I'm trying to make is that, you see, I'm not ignorant of the fact that here in our local jurisdiction, the systems are not as fluid and as resourceful. All the issues that she has itemized, you know, transport systems, road networks, flooding crisis and all of those, these are very germane concerns. And indeed, the government of the day, as we have now, is working assiduously around the clock to change the narrative and then stem the tide. But while that is happening, we should not also project, all right, in an absolute manner, that the moment you leave Ghana and you step into another jurisdiction, your life will be better off. Because look, if I were to put Shaiba strictly, if I were to subject her to

0: strict proof, she herself will be able to admit and reveal that there are a lot of lapses where she is as well. So it is not a perfect world, right?
1: Shandor, subject me to it. Subject it to me.
0: I don't have time. I have another interview. I have another interview.
1: Yeah, just another time,
0: hold on. Let me make my point. Let me make my point. Where she is now? Okay, Kwaku Asante. I mean, we should not be ignorant and say that, of course, if you go to UK and all the other places, you'll find people who are unemployed, people who are doing drugs, systems that are failing and all of that. There are significant margins of inadequacies in those jurisdictions as well. That is why you shouldn't tell the Ghanaian youth that, though Ghana is not as perfect, immediately leave the country. I'm concluding, and this perhaps may be my last take on this issue. If you're a young person and you are listening to this conversation and you've been part of the discourse and you followed Abeku Santana's view and, you know, all of those conversations around that subject, please, the piece of advice that I think I can give to anybody is that, number one, you yourself, you should have a personal goal. That goal or that ambition or that determination that you would be able to generate, it might find meaningful expression here in Ghana or outside of our jurisdiction. But you must first of all have a goal. That is the most important thing. Because if you don't have a vision, Kwaku, you will leave the country and maybe your life will even become more depressing. And I'm wrapping up with that biblical passage that I introduced earlier. That in Genesis chapter 26, we saw Isaac was living in Gerar. He sowed in Gerar, and the Bible says that he prospered, he works, and he became very great in that same land of famine while other people were moving to Egypt. What does this seek to say? That look, success is number one, subjective, is individualistic, and it is God inspired. So don't go and join, because you, Kwaku, I know that you want to go and join Shai, but I know why you want to go, but this is a public platform. I'll not even put it out here. All right, but don't follow sentiment, or don't listen to an argument and then leave, or ask other people to leave. If you're a young person, have a goal, follow God, and pursue your vision, because you can fail in Ghana and you can equally fail in the UK. Thank you very much.
2: Yes, Bishop Palupa. Chris McKay.
3: Just as Shandor is saying, let me also let him know.
2: Palupa Shandor.
3: Based on the same hope, there are different ways to get to Kumasi. President Mahama is currently constructing the expressway, right? So, indeed, if you can make it in Ghana, same way you can make it in the US, in the UK, in Gambia, Seychelles, Tanzania, wherever you may want to be, wherever you may want to go, because of what the goal that you have for yourself and you think that path is going to get you there, you should do that. There's a reason why Obama, when he came, spoke about institutions, not people. We need to develop institutions. We don't have that here, and that's why everyone wants to leave. The comparison is with Ghana. The context here is comparing Ghana to other places. And for where Shaiba is, if she looks at these margins Shandor is speaking about, if you compare it to Ghana, Ghana is worse off. So for her, it's about being better. It's not the best, but it's better than what she has here. And if you are going to get better elsewhere, I don't think you should put a stop to it. Just go.
2: Yeah. Emmanuel, so what would you tell, for somebody who's been out there for so many years, and I mean, people really have conversations. I remember when I was just about to get out of university, lying on my bed in Commonwealth Hall, looking at the ceiling and wondering, what do I do with my life? Do I leave? If I'm leaving, how do I go? This or that. What you, for somebody who's experienced both systems, I wonder what you tell people who are listening to this, who are also trying to figure out something.
4: Yeah, Kwaku. I mean, the last point that I'm going to make is that traveling, immigration, migration has been a human history, right? If Kwame Nkrumah had not traveled outside Ghana to meet Du Bois, to meet most of the intellectuals that he met, possibly maybe our country's independence may have dragged. We don't know. But then you see lots of people travel, and we see the results. We see the productivity that comes out of it. Now we are seeing that Ghana is becoming better in terms of systems, like in pensions, in banking, with mortgage and everything, possibly because people traveled, right? The point is that we are not saying everybody should. If you can make it in Ghana, stay in Ghana. Most of us, I mean, we love Ghana, you know, we will definitely come back to Ghana. But then the point is that we need to experience better systems to be able to improve the systems that we have in Ghana. You need your personal goal. You need your personal vision. You need your God to be able to do, all these things. Also, our country's outlook is very youthful. So excuse people if they want to travel, because the country cannot provide jobs for everybody. That is why we have jobs on the other side. Japan, like this, is actually trying to bring in more African youth because their population is aging. When someone decides to go, that's fine. But then the argument is that, I don't even see arguments even trying to compare systems of a developed country to a developing country. It's a no argument. We are not saying that when you travel to Ghana, you travel outside Ghana, everything is going to be like heaven. But then at least people experience better systems. And we need our leaders and institutions to be better. Institutions like the police service. We need simple signages, simple speed limits. I mean, drive, like just drive on the motorway and count the number of speed limits that you see there. We are not even ready to even, try a system of speed cameras and all those things. These are the critical issues that we are raising, right?
2: Yeah.
4: And I have hope that one day Ghana is going to be better. And, I mean, our systems will get better.
2: Yeah, we all hope that is really in our lifetime. Shaba, let me give you the last word on this. Do you sense that things can get better in the short term, or you think, listen, this is almost like a lost cause for now? People should just try and find out what is best for them and do that.
4: History has never written anything.
2: Yeah, please hold it there. Let me just give Shaba the last way because we are just about 2 minutes away from wrapping up. Shaba, I'm asking you whether you feel like this is really like a lost cause for now. Not that Ghana will always be a lost cause, but in the short term, you don't just see how this country can turn things around and provide the opportunities young people need. And so people should try and sort themselves out. Shaba.
1: Yeah, thank you for this opportunity and everything. And I think I'm just really going to echo what Emmanuel, if I'm correct, has been saying, that currently as the country stands, if you have the opportunity, and I'm also like really big on like you have to leave with a plan legally and also know what you are about. Because as the country stands now, it doesn't seem that our leaders have any plans. If they do, at least we don't know. Because we have to accept the fact that despite how eager people are to migrate, immigration or being an immigrant is not particularly a pleasant experience. Having to constantly deal with the fact that you are not home and you are the other in a society is not particularly pleasant. And so these people take these decisions out of their need to better their livelihood.
2: Yeah, yeah.
1: So if Ghana does become better, obviously people would want to stay. But I think politicians need to be mindful of the way that they speak to the everyday people, because people are not idiots. Like, we are not actually fools. And even if they think we are, we actually are not. And so if there were opportunities, we would know. If the system was better, we would want to stay. No one wants to be away from their family or their loved ones. You've been my friend for years. Think I don't want to constantly call you and hang out with you and everything. I don't have any of those things here. So, like, I'm not exactly, like, in heaven or joyous or anything. But it's just this constant need to better people's lives is why people choose to leave the comfort of their homes and their families and their loved ones. So the politicians should focus on making Ghana better and putting up systems that would make people want to stay and enjoy the life that the Ghanaian dream is, or whatever, if that exists.
2: Yeah, if there's actually a Ghanaian dream. Thank you very much, Shaba. Annie Dusty is up next. And this one from AC Intema says, outside the wall, the systems work. They support you when you need to grow, contracts signed and executed as agreed, not people just taking percentages until peanuts are given to you. AC, thank you very much. This one from, you don't add your name, he says, do you have the voice of Abiku Zantana telling people to leave Ghana and build houses like what we've seen at East Legon and McCarthy Hill? I don't have that. Thank you. Do Clement Selassie inside Doyumu says, I've never thought of traveling outside Ghana. The only country I will consider visiting is Equatorial Guinea. Ghana is our home, and I think we should all stay and make it a better place. And this one says, Kweku, that sound off, he's spinning, and I support and I don't support anything politicians say. I agree with Shaiba. That is your message also. This one says, from Lovelace Nanayao in the UK, a.k.a. British Chairman 1, they should stop taking bribe kickbacks, S. Gracia and others, and let them see if only their salaries will be enough for them. Ghanaian leaders refuse to build jobs for the people. Yeah, they talk like their jobs and people just don't want to work. And this one says, Kweku, please, good evening. This is the thing we call social capital. And staying in the country will be difficult to have it because we are living in a global village now. Derek in Texas says, excuse me, relocating out of Ghana goes beyond the money. My guy, wait till your child or parent are in dire need of medical care, then you will know what a mistake you made for rejecting that 1,000 offer from UK or USA. Justice Hetty Designs in Kumasi. Good evening. I think comment by Beku is so disgusting to so many young people. Why the startup capitals? Even to borrow from banks are problematic. That is your message. And a lot of messages here today. Samuel says, I'm not a politician at all, but the lady is not being realistic. She's been away for too long, and she's painting a wrong picture of Ghana. That is your messages. And Erastus also sent us a couple of them. And Erastus travels around a lot as a journalist. And he says, it's not as easy as people think. People have been there, and they are living on the streets. People are working with other people's documents, and they are being cheated, but they cannot report. People have ankle monitors on their ankle, and months they are not working. Don't go abroad without documents. It is hell. People have to know. He talks about the experience in Cologne, in Germany, and how people are begging to leave. We'll see you again same time next week, but it's Friday. When it's Friday, the only place to be is right here to listen to Andy Dusty. Don't go anywhere. Yes, they said today in the library we have Jollof lessons. I don't know. Jollof. Has that got anything to do with Sako Die and Stone Boy? Well, Andy Dusty is up next. The library, you don't have to miss it.

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0: 15-year-old Joel Kipo. His father tied him to a quad bike and dragged him nearly 1 kilometer.
1: So then he started pulling the boy from here to this junction corner when a certain guy stopped him over there.
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1: This is the library.
0: In the library, we don't disturb.
1: It's the library with Andy Dusty.

Shall I be somewhere? Hello, hello, hello, hello. How are you doing? What's up, what's up, what's up, my fellow Liberians? It's been a while. Shall I 7:30? Huh? 30 minutes of the lecturer's time. They're using the lecturer's time. Can you imagine? The lecturer. They're using the lecturer's time. Quiet. Charlie. Anyway, I just have to be quiet and make sure that I'm here to do whatever I'm supposed to do. Charlie, we've not spoken in a while. But today, I just wish we have some back-to-back. So shall we? I'm very sure it's going to be... Just refresh it, then we're good. Okay, let me hear from you. Let me know if you are in my class now. 055-11-11-997. Now, this to let you know that tonight, I want us to have... Charlie, we go do mental, eh? We for do mental. Yeah, we've not had mental in a while. What's up? Good evening and welcome to the library. This is Andy Dusty on your radio. I just want to thank God for a successful trip. Okay? Feels good to be back home. Okay. So what's going to happen is that we're getting ready for a new season. Now, the new season, I'll be telling you much more about it and what I'm bringing forth next time. You will just love it. Now, 055-11-11-997. Send your messages. Let me know you're here. And of course, yes, I'm going to shout you out.

going to be talking pretty soon. I'm going to open the phone lines for you and let's have our usual mental. Charlie, we've not had mental in a very long time. Charlie, meanwhile, let me know you're here. Okay? So 055-11-11-997. Okay? Just send them to me. Just let me know you're here. And

0: So we're going to be talking pretty soon. Now, tonight, what's going to happen is that I'll let you know how it's going to be. Okay. Okie dokie. Now I'm seeing my students in class. Nice. Okay. Fred from Oyibi Estate says, hello, Prof. I'm in class, your most serious student. I've been away for a month. I was out of Accra. I miss you, Fred. Fred, I also found myself somewhere in New York. Hello, Andy Dusty. I'm seated at the back. I came to class late today. It's been a while on the library. Willie from Malam. Hey, Willie. Welcome to the class. George Nkrumah from Burma Camp is here. Hello, George. How are you? Hey, I almost left the class, but let me do fast and enter the class of the Honorable Dr. Professor Emeritus Captain Andy Dusty. But thanks for the 2 weeks absence, sir. I chopped you up with registration money. Correct. Hey, Tom Brown, you used the money you're supposed to pay your fees. You used that money for suya. Ow. Ow, Charlie, it's sad, eh? These my students cry. I just don't know. Ow. Charlie, it be somewhere. Okay. Now, 0302-216-541. Give me a call right now. Let's start our mental. Now, as we prepare for the new season, Charlie, I'll be giving you all the filler, all the gist. Okay. So if you are in class, holla at your boy. Let me know you are in class. And yeah, I'll know how. Yes, it must be done properly. Hey, Lord, what's up? Yes, I'm back, man. Lord, is there a present at the back? Hey, Lord. Hey, George Amiao. Charlie, how you doing, my twin? Charlie George. Yes. Yeah. Do I have a caller? Great. Okay. Oh. I lost the caller. Hello, good evening. Abner says, hey, Andy, when did you arrive? In fact, all there is, the most important thing is I'm back in Ghana. That's all. Abner, I beg you. I'm back in Ghana. Hello. Okay. My students, what kind of lifestyle car it is? These guys, hey, Sandy, 30 minutes in quite well. You hear from us, Benjamin Clinton. Don't bring yourself, don't. Hello, good evening. 0302-216-541. Okay, is it from Tema says, today I was late for class, but I beg, mark my name for the register. You are late, that's all. Hi, Andy, Albert this. Long time I'm in class. Okay, Albert. Big guys, as I'm joining the class live from Toronto, Andy, one of your new students stole my SIM cards last week. From Big Ash. Charlie Big Ash. You know, sometimes. So annoying. Hello, good evening. Hello? Hey. Charlie, tonight, what's wrong with my telephones? Ajumai Joseph from Tema says, good evening, the champion lecturer of our time. Thanks for bringing you back to us. I have been sitting in my library chair a long time waiting for you. Pick up yourself, Ajumai Joseph, Community Tonight, Tema, a.k.a. Ajingo the Man. Good evening, sir. Please, I want to sit at the back of the class because I'm late. Clarissa Bigmus Wallace. Please. Come, Clarissa, come to the middle. Get to the middle. Nice. Please, sir, let's do UB40 for today. What about them? I beg, please. Adema, sir, crazy to Adenta. I'll be late or absent. Please don't punish me, sir. Adema, if you don't report your punishment, dear, maybe now. Hi, Andy. I miss you, Bluta. I'm Kakapa from La Paz. Shall I like that? Bluta. I like that. Okay. Hi, Andy. We dey hot to us. Our children are not getting placement into SHS. We call on our parents in such situations to calm down. Their words will get to school, Francis, in Accra. Okay. They'll be fine. Andy, these songs, oh my days. Is this DJ Odo? Odo, Mr. and Mrs. Odo, okay. Yep, that's right. Okay. Well, since my students are running away from my mentor, Charlie, mentor, only there, you better pay. Remember back in the day, Charlie, soon as we got to campus, Charlie, you do, yeah. Then the teacher will come and say, mentor. What? Ah. Then, no. Charlie. Come and be writing some stuff on the blackboard. Ting, ting, ting. Nah. Charlie, I say, hey. By force. You have to answer. Well, why not? Trouble. Okay. We're getting into a new season. And we're kicking it off with a gentleman known as Kwaku Mensah. Kwaku Mensah is a music producer. And Kwaku Mensah has been a long time shadow. Now, listen to my words carefully. A shadow producer for Daddy Lumba. He is popularly known as K-Menz. Now, this guy has done works with the likes of Sloopy My Jemfi, Amachi Dede, Yao Sapong, Esther Mwakun, Nana Boy, yo! Now, when I got wind of the things this guy had done, I was like, wait a minute. Why haven't we featured him on the library yet? I mean, that was what I was thinking. No way. I think we have to discuss this guy. Guys. If you get to know what this guy had done, yo, you'll be marveled. And there's no way I'm gonna hide his works. Well, he had issues. He had serious issues, which he may reveal them all on the show. Guys. But what? Anita, my producer. Charlie, my producer is laughing at me. Say, Andy, was it the jollof that kept you late today in the library? We don't disturb Benjamin Lindsay. Charlie, but why is everyone talking about jollof? Why is everyone talking about jollof? There.
1: The two S.
0: Oh. Charlie, why everyone is talking? Charlie, of all the important things, it's like everyone is talking. Charlie, na jollof, and a jollof, and a jollof. Charlie, jollof, okay. Since you guys are talking about jollof. Wait a minute. Jollof. There is a guy called Solo 7. He said, wait a I think jollof. The way people are talking about jollof. Okay, since you guys want us to talk about jollof, let's talk about jollof. Me da me pe jollof asemka. Yeah, I don't want to talk about jollof, but since you guys want to talk about jollof, Canadian person, Ken, what's up? I've been around. Yes, I've. Okay. So, guys, I had my manager called me. I think it was in December or November. That there is a message from the City Parks Foundation summer stage in the United States of America, and that I've been invited to come and perform. So when he said it, I said, my friend, get out of here. But I'm in peril. And he said, no, Charlie. Bruh, I'm sorry, I'm power. This is an email. It's like, no, are you serious? He said, yes. Okay. This was in December. Then communication came again in January. We started talking. Whoa. Then emails started flying in. That, okay. Thank you. Emails started coming in. Charlie, yeah, I'm supposed to. So we're excited to have you perform. And then. I said, whoa. Okay. Let's see. Hey, then February. Then World Cup came. So yeah, I was just thinking, Maza, that he be serious or what? Hey, okay. No, Charlie, be like that he be serious. Okay, let's see. Then the email started coming in requesting for my technical writer. Like, wow. Yo. Okay. So I sent my rider to them, telling them all the things I will need. DJ's table, then lightning, and then the way I want it to be. My managers got to work, and like joke. Okay, then emails started coming in discussing accommodation, ground transportation, taxation, then. Okay.

0: The first name on the artwork is Andrew Bird with Wordless Music Orchestra. This is the first name, Andrew Bird with Wordless Music Orchestra. The second name, listen, the second name, Andy Dusty. I was like, Lord of mercy. Now, I glanced through. Third name was Angelique Kidjo. Now, I was seeing the names. Black Country, New Road. I saw Doggy Fresh, Diamond D, De La Soul. Then I saw Edem. Like, oh, my. I saw Peter Guns, Streff, Nice and Smooth. Oh, John B. Then I saw Funk Master Flex. I said, what? Oh, we getting somewhere. This seems good. Great. Okay. One thing led to the other. I left for the US for the event. Then came the day. Okay. Now, a day before the event, I went there to just go and peep, just to go and have a look at how the setup was. Now, when I got there, the first person I saw on the stage was American rapper, the legendary Doggy Fresh. I was like, what? Okay. Now we're here. So I called the manager, who came to me backstage. They brought me my tag. I entered. Okay, da-da-da-da-da-da-da. Okay. Then I saw someone walking towards the stage from the back. It was Funk Master Flex. The guy started playing. I said, man, I'm going to take videos. Okay. Why don't I even conduct some interviews and see what, if I can get some for my dear listeners on the library? Okay. So I started, I met with DJ Hollywood, Doggy Fresh, Funk Master Flex, okay, da-da-da-da, I met all these people. Cold Crush Brothers, watched them perform, and I was super excited because, yo, these are people we've seen on TV and we've listened to their music over the years. So this was a great moment for me. Come the next day, and we went there to perform. It was great. It felt really great. I wish I would say more and more, but by God's grace, we've gone there, done it, and I'm back home safely. And I want to thank you all. So for me, this is something I pride myself with. As the first African DJ, let me speak for Ghana, first Ghanaian DJ to headline the summer stage. And so for me, it's a big deal. A big deal for me. Now, coming home to celebrate, I come and everyone is talking about Jollof. Like, what? Ah. Charlie. So of all the things, man. On the flight yesterday, I was looking at, connecting to Wi-Fi, Chaleo, listening, what's going on in my motherland? And what? Jollof. Edding. By the country we live in, issues the
1: West Africa.
0: Here is music from a young man. His name is Solo 7. I like Solo 7. This is a song he calls Jollof.

it is a very nice song, man. The guy is known as Kobe Simple, and the song features Sarkodie. Now, you see, this song, I think it was produced by Kiwa. I mean, a Nigerian had already put out this song, a song like that. And so, yeah, it was an interpolation. I mean, it contained an interpolation of the song, all right? Okay. Party they run, party, party, party they run, party. Okay, that's fine. But you see, speaking of jollof, a lot of musicians have recorded songs about jollof. There are a lot of people who have recorded songs about jollof. Isn't it interesting that Sarkodie hasn't recorded any song about jollof yet? Or Stone Boy name Wonu. I know Sarkodie prepares jollof, because a lot of people, I've never visited Sarkodie's house. But I think Hammer has mentioned it severally that, Charlie, you I go Saki house, no, he go cook you jollof. That one, if you go Saki house, they go cook you jollof. I remember Saka has also told me before, bruh, jollof. So he loves jollof. But why is it a big deal? I don't get it. I mean, since all of you are talking about jollof, I must also discuss jollof this evening. Kweku Asante brought this issue up. Why would he even be talking about jollof? And the Dusty may be talking about jollof. Kweku and Crispy K brought this topic up. Here is Sister Derby with Ghana Jollof, produced by

No, ya na nyum no ya ma ma. Like you know, I'm sure someone will be saying that dressing, you know, you are back telling your mind all the time. You know, look, sometimes I ask myself questions saying, some of the songs we hear or we listen to, like, hey, ready. Wait, so does the musician think about the people who are consuming the record? Like, hey. Okay. Well, speaking of jollof, here's TML and Last Mid, a song they call Ghana Jollof. Jollof and Mamanu. 055-11-11-997. Now, as we are preparing for a new season there, anything goes on the library. We can discuss anything. That's the reason I wanted to give you a chance to call me and talk to me.

nice. Last Meal and TML, Ghana Jollof. I didn't even get what he was saying in there. It's 5 minutes after 8 here on Joy 99.7 FM. It's The Library, proudly brought to you by White Restaurant. Now, White Restaurant is located inside Marina Mall. If you go there for your favorite delicacies, I mean, they've got all the best foods for you to enjoy. It's also brought to you by Soho Lounge and Club. Tonight, Soho is popping. If you have nowhere going, just go down to Soho and have some fun tonight. Okay. Now, this message is from Benjamin Clinton. It says, yeah, yeah, and the Jew too, I, but still, the Jollof, the Chale, the Jollof matter. Hey, Chale, Jollof. China, everyone recording songs about Jollof. I just don't know why. I don't know. I just don't know. Now, Basket Mouth is a comedian in Nigeria. He's a Nigerian comedian. Now, Basket Mouth collaborated with Falz the Bad Guy. Now, Falz is also a Nigerian rapper. Okay? Now, Falz the Bad Guy. And they invited Kwabena Kwabena on the song to sing. This was for a project. Guess what the title of the song is? Ghana Jollof.

Hey, the bio. Charlie. No, Charlie, the be too much, man. I mean, this is a Nigerian. This is Basket Mouth song. And the song features Falls the Bad Guy and Kwabna Kwabna. So that's like a very good high life song. Well, there's rap and the beat is hip hop. And I mean, it comes with the guitars and, you know. So this is hip life, right? Okay. 10 minutes after 8 here on Joy 99.7 FM. Let's enjoy it one more time. I just love it. It's Basket Mouth featuring Falls the Bad Guy and Kwabna Kwabna. Ghana Jollof. Be rough. 055-1111-997. Let me know you are in the library. Link up. Let me

0: The song they be. Okay. We're live on the library here on Joy 99.7 FM. Andy, let's celebrate Jollof for now. Very soon, Zongo Rice and Stew will take over Jollof. Bet with me, or Diamond. And what? Are you sure people are going to record songs for that? No, people are not going to record songs for that. Zongo Rice and Stew. Zongo Rice and Stew. Well, Ghanaian musicians are good. I'm very sure they can just put some few lines together and, yeah. Here is another musician. His name is Starti. Now, Starti is a Nigerian, but he's based here in Ghana. This he calls Jollof.
1: 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In the library, we don't disturb.

Friday. Okay. So yeah. Starty sings Jollof. Now I see Brian's message. Brian, it looks like you're very late to the class. Eh? Brian. It looks like you're very late to the class today. So today, there's no library. I mean, we're preparing for the new season. So, you know. But just as I arrived, Jollof is the topic. And as you all know, we can't let it slide. So we're discussing songs that are with Jollof topics. Song titles with Jollof. Again, everyone is talking about Jollof. And even on the WhatsApp timelines, everyone is, I don't know why everyone is talking about Jollof. I was almost lost in the narrative because Stoneboy and Sarkodie's back and forth, all of a sudden, the discussion. And for me, I think I like the way it's shifted or tilted towards Jollof, because in this case, it makes it very easier and it eases the tension. So, it's good. Guys, I'm pretty sure you remember T Blaze, right? T Blaze came up with Usisi Oya and Feeling Here Deep, and Nyamia Stampesu and more. T Blaze has a song entitled Jollof versus Wachi. You know what he was talking about in there? So yeah, here's T Blaze with Jollof versus Wachi.

Okay. Main chick versus side chick. Jollof versus Wachi. Hi, folks. Please keep it tuning here on Joy 99.7 FM. Is the library. Quick commercial when I return. Well, we'll be looking at... Oh, Charlie. When I come back, we'll be done with it. Oh, okay, I have one more. One more. Let me finish with it. Then we go for the break. Here is Article 1 featuring Lil Wayne, the actor. A song they call Jollof.

0: Hey, Ghana.
1: Chale, just as I was leaving, that things keep coming up and coming and coming and coming. But this song, when it came out, a lot of Ghanaians didn't really jam to it. Now, even at the time, Fuse ODG was heavily connected with producer Q Beats, and they were making all the hits, big time. For me, I mean, Fuse ODG is my very good friend. Q Beats as well. These are my two brothers. I think they must come back together. They must come and work. And with that, I know Fuse ODG is still doing it big, but there was a connection with Fuse ODG and Q Beats. You know, there's a musician-producer connection all the time. It's like Missy Elliott, Timbaland, yeah, and then Tin Song. Like Aaliyah, R. Kelly, yeah, like Jay-Z and the Neptunes or Pharrell. You see, in Ghana, like Lord Kenya and Zap Mallet. Amazing. Each time Lord Kenya worked with Zap Mallet, there was some magic. I mean, there's always a connection, like Marco Krikumante and Zap Mallet. There's always a connection. I mean, Mark can work with any, I mean, he's worked with a lot of producers, but there is that connection. So you see, I think that Fuse ODG must reconnect with QBs. I know that one of them is saying, lie, it will never happen. But hey, who knows? Here is music from Fuse ODG. A song he called I Need Your Love.
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1: 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Ooh. It was a very good song, but it didn't really become a big jam.

0: 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Going for a quick break when I return. Your oldies but goodies will be on. Stay tuned in. It's the library with Andy Dusty. I'll be right back.
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2: 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Time, 10 a.m. Venue, Labadi Beach Hotel, Accra. Special guest of honor, His Excellency John Dramani Mahama, President of the Republic of Ghana. Keynote speaker, Right Honorable Aban Bagbin, Speaker of Parliament of the Republic of Ghana. Also in attendance, Honorable Julius Debra, Honorable Samuel Pusuam Fofo, Honorable Minta Akando, Dr. Joyce Ayu, Dr. Lauren Stetter, Dr. Emmanuel Deitumi, Ministers of State, traditional and religious leaders.

0: friend.
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4: This man is cool.

Chaleba Kenya, the guy just some love, hey, commotion over motion, and dear bad motion. No, no, be say, no, be say the tease devil, but Charlie, yeah, no, sometimes, yeah, I mean, if you are in my class all the time, you would know that this is something we always discuss. You understand what I'm saying? Like, I think we need to continue with the non-fan lyrics. Do you guys remember the non-fan lyrics we were discussing the other time? Because Charlie, no. Charlie, I think next week we have to continue with the non-fan lyrics. We should have even done that today. I mean, Charlie, what a tall be this? Hey! Charlie, like, some of the raps these musicians were putting out, hey! Some way. Well, thank you very much for joining us on The Library here on Joy 99.7 FM. It's a quarter to nine. At nine, I'll check out of here. I'm sure DJ Black is also on his way. Charlie, he also found himself in the U.S. Can you imagine? Meeting DJ Black in America, like, yo, Akata. Yo, Black, what's up, homie? Sure, he must be here already. All right, folks. So at 9, I will check out. But hey, on the 20th, check this out. On the 20th of September, there is a special. Now, we have a special 90s party. Okay? There's a special 90s party with me, DJ Black, and DJ Victor. Now, there is a joint called Boho. Cafe Boho. Now, Cafe Boho is at Adenta. Here in Accra, Cafe Boho. Now they have a 90s edition and they've invited me, DJ Black and DJ Victor. So you have three solid DJs on the decks. So DJ Victor, DJ Black and Andy Dusty at Cafe Boho on the 20th of September. This is next week, Saturday. Yeah. Oh no. Saturday, next week Saturday is 19th. Okay. Ah, wait a minute. 19th September, that's my birthday. Okay. Hey, Charlie. Hey, myself, I forget. Well, I forget that it's my birthday. Hey. So yeah, it's on the 20th. Cafe Boho is on the 20th of September. That's a day after my birthday, huh? Yep, so we're gonna be there to have hey Nathaniel Atto. Bro, yeah, that's where the 90s party is happening. The 90s edition. Cafe Boho. Yeah, Nat. Much more respect, Nathaniel Atto. My brother. Are you coming? Charlie, come hold Mike small for me.

Okay. Folks, let's enjoy some 90s jam. Let's enjoy some 90s. Here's Lord Kenya, OTH, Otehunu. Ah, okay. Fire. Wait. Come back. Could you come back? I beg you. Come back. I like the combination of Zab Mallet and Lord Kenya. Wicked as always.

listening. It's been a pleasure coming your way. I'll be back same time next week, excuse me, with a new season of The Library. All right, so next week, we're discussing a producer nicknamed Kemence. Now, this guy has been working for Daddy Lumba, Amachi Dedeye, Osapong, and a lot more. Now, there is an issue that you need to listen to the program. You need to tune in. You have to tune in next week. Please don't miss it. Now, there is something this guy revealed, especially with Daddy Lumba. I mean, he will take you through his process. He has been the main force behind a lot of Daddy Lumba's hits. Most of the songs that were credited to Bodos Tiger, it was this gentleman. So let's listen to him next week. Please tune in and let's listen to him. All right, let's listen to the program next week and find out a lot more about him. My name is Andy Dusty. Thanks so much to my producers, Anita, Ida, Crispy K, DJ Skin, Bridash, and many more. My name is Andy. We shall meet again same time next week.

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0: 15-year-old Joel Kipo. His father tied him to a quad bike and dragged him nearly 1 kilometer.
1: So then he started pulling the boy from here to this junction corner when a certain guy stopped him over there.
2: So he started dragging the young boy from the police post area?
1: Yes.
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to go there. So if you and I, let's do the right thing and be strong. 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Make sure that this place we have called Ghana is made safe and productive for us. And our young women and men stay here to work instead of running away, walking to other countries to add value to our raw material.

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2: 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Coming to you live from Labadi Beach Hotel inside Lagoon Bar. 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Welcome to the show. We are live on your Super Hits Radio. It's another Friday. DJ Kofi, I need you. Yes. From now until midnight, we are live on your radio with the very best of good music on a Friday evening like this one. Iggy is on your radio. Welcome.

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0: Shouts to Elizabeth listening to us on the radio. It says, Iggy, I'm on my way. We are waiting for you, darling. 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
0: Danielle is doing the listening inside, Tema. And says, Iggy, your music is loud. That's the way to go. Wherever you are, we thank you for listening. 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

Walmart. Remember, the weekend is here. Shouts to all the ladies with us inside La Good Bar. You're looking pretty. Shouts to all the ladies with your real hair.

We've got wonderful people as well, and certainly good music. The waiters are waiting for you. They want to get busy. Yes, it's Iggy on your radio. Sing. We're going in. We're going in. Big question. Are you jealous tonight?

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It's been a weekend warm alive on Joy 99.7 FM. Remember, we are still here at Labadi Beach Hotel. Lagunba is the place. Yes. Remember, every Friday we are here, so you can join us every time. And let's have a wonderful time. My name is Ignatius Ejabin. As always, you can simply call me Iggy. Shouts to the man, DJ Coffee as well. Shouts to the man, Ziggy. Shouts to the man, Sato, technician on duty. Shouts to his Royal Blackness, DJ Black. Yes. And shouts to all the pretty ladies and the wonderful people with us inside Lagunba. 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More music right here inside Lagunba. 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Yes. 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Join us. Iggy saying thank you.